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0: for social creatures and we need connection to feel good. 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
2: Hi, I'm Andrew Schell. Regional Victorians on the border looking to purchase a home have another 6 months to take advantage of stamp duty discounts. The state government set to reveal the plan today, saving buyers an average of $30,000. It's applicable for off-the-plan apartments, units and townhouses. Farmers are urging the Commonwealth to adopt a smarter approach to the Murray-Darling Basin Plan. The National Farmers Federation has released its submission to the Basin Plan Review, calling for practical water management to support communities and agriculture around the Goulburn Valley and not further water acquisition. And Moira Shire has honoured its top contributors at this year's Achiever Awards, celebrating individuals and community groups making a difference. Diane Sampson from Tungamar has claimed the top award, while Cobram locals Abby Milne and Emma Corrin were recognised among younger achievers. Briefly to sport now, and the Goulburn Valley Suns have managed another draw in the VPL 2, this time going 2-2 with Werribee City. The side will be back at the John McEwen Reserve this Saturday afternoon.
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3: Good morning, I'm Matthew Layton. A search has now been suspended after a deadly boating incident claimed 3 lives overnight. Off Ballina in northern New South Wales, police say a yacht sank and a marine rescue boat capsized while trying to help. 4 Aussies are caught in a tense cruise ship lockdown after a suspected virus outbreak turned deadly. Off Cape Verde, they're among nearly 150 people stuck on board after 3 deaths and several serious cases linked to a possible Hunter virus. No clearance yet to disembark. And there's a warning not to jump the gun on budget rumours, with the government urging Aussies to sit tight. Health Minister Mark Butler has told Nine, speculation around tax changes like negative gearing and capital gains is just that for now.
4: 7 sleeps until budget, and I'm sure they're all going to be dominated by fever dreams of budget speculation. There's not long to wait to work out what the budget is going to include, but what you can be confident of is it will meet the needs of the community as we gauge them right now.
1: HCF are not for profit, so they're not for paying out profits to shareholders. They are for paying benefits above industry average per premium dollar.
3: Big trade whispers circling Collingwood right now, with Lachie Neale on their radar. The Pies have quietly poked around the Lions' gun as midfield support for Nick Dacos. Neale is flying this year but has not locked in his future yet. Meanwhile, Brisbane players admit they had a bit of a miss with that now viral whiteboard, saying they would not list a player's partner as a strength again. The Lions are under fire after notes about Essendon players leaked online, with Hugh McCluggage conceding it's not a great look.
0: Arrive alive. Drive to the conditions. Stay alert. Keep your distance. Take extra care on unfamiliar roads. And keep your phone out of sight.
1: Hit weather.
2: A bit of cloud about with a top of 18 degrees in store for the Goulburn Valley today. Tomorrow, late showers also 18. Then as for Thursday, a shower or two and just 13 degrees. And a listener knows what Aussie ears want to hear. 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
15: 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So make sure you keep a lock to the GV's number one hit music station. 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

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Tom here this morning, and I will be live on location this Saturday morning from Harvey Norman at Riverside Plaza, who, by the way, will have some awesome deals for you to check out. You can find me and the Hit Squad, as well as some exclusive Hit merch at Harvey Norman Shepparton this Saturday. So come down and say hi between 9 a.m. and midday.

0: Bruno, I Just Might on Hit 96.9. And if you want to spoil your mum this Mother's Day, give me a call right now, 131060. 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Valued at over $1,000, we've got a six-month Reformer Pilates membership with full gym access up for grabs. 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Call me now, 131060, if you want to spoil mum.
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0: Yes, let's take some calls now on 131060.
4: Hi, Tom. How are we going?
0: Good. Who have I got there?
4: Liza.
0: Hey, Liza, what are you up to this morning?
4: Oh, I'm just going out to feed some cows.
0: Awesome. And have you got your mum a Mother's Day gift?
4: Yes, I have.
0: You have.
4: But it would be good to get her something else as well.
0: Yeah, 100%. Tell us a bit about your mum. Would she love this prize, Liza?
4: Oh, Tom, my mum's amazing. During these bushfires that just happened, my mum joined the CFA a while ago just to do the food, because you have to be a member to give the food and go out on the field. But during the 3 weeks of these major bushfires, my mum was with me the whole time. 3 weeks on the truck, like, she's just amazing. She's a legend. I love her so much, and I'm so proud of her.
0: Oh, your mum sounds amazing, Liza. Hey, let's get her in that drawer for our fit and fabulous Mother's Day prize. How does that sound?
4: No worries. Thanks, Tom.
0: All good, Liza. 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When I ask for calls each day, make sure you get your mum in the draw, and she could be winning a six-month reformer Pilates membership thanks to Fernwood Shepparton, and a $250 traffic clothing voucher.
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7: Shepparton's average unleaded price today is around $182 a litre, while some servos are selling it as low as $174. The average for diesel sits around $253. 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
9: Yes, Guilty Pleasures time for this morning. Those songs that you sing along in the car when no one else is in there. It's just you and the car and the radio. We play three of those back to back to back right now to get you up and about on this Tuesday morning. Let's do Ollie Murs. Remember him from the X Factor UK, I believe. I think he's hosting a singing show over there now. Let's get Dear Darling on in the next 10, as well as some Black Eyed Peas right now. Katy Perry, Teenage Dream. Remember those days? Teenage Dream. Remember the music video that Katy did with that one? Good times. Let's get her on now. Hit 96.9, our Guilty Pleasures.

0: The sweet, sweet sounds of Ollie Murs for your Tuesday morning on Hit 96.9. Tom here this morning, right now, dropping another code word you can use at hit.com.au if you want to get in the draw for our 100K payday. 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
11: Hi, I'm Andrew Schaun. We already have some details of this afternoon's Victorian state budget. It includes the biggest reforms to disability support in Victoria's history, funding schools to improve accessibility and train teachers. There's also funds for free safe travel to specialist schools and free after-school care, while there's also funding to deliver a fast-tracked youth system in the county court. Safety improvements are on the way for a busy Shepparton intersection, with council securing land from IGA to advance the project. The upgrade at Newmerka Road and Hawkins Street will include traffic lights and upgraded turning lanes to ease congestion. And Goulburn Murray Water is reminding Goulburn Valley irrigators to get their water orders in ahead of its annual dewatering program. The channel network will be drained from mid-May to mid-August for maintenance works during the off-season. Over to sport now, and the Shepparton Gators Division 1 men fell only just short of taking a much-needed win in the Big V basketball, losing out to Coburg 81-79. The Division 2 women, meantime, fell to Blackburn at the Shepparton Sports Stadium.
10: Hit National News.
12: Good morning, I'm Matthew Layton. The Reserve Bank looks ready to hit households with a third rate hike in as many meetings. Major bank economists believe RBA Governor Michelle Bullock will lift the cash rate to 4.35% as fuel, food and building costs keep inflation hot. A maritime search has been called off after a devastating night on the water off northern New South Wales, claimed three lives. Authorities say a rescue boat flipped while trying to reach a struggling yacht. Premier Chris Minns says it's a terrible tragedy.
13: I want to pay tribute to their heroism, their sense of courage, their public-mindedness, and let them know that the people of New South Wales are in their corner today, and thank them for their service to the state.
12: A 40-year-old woman is facing court over the alleged mistreatment of a young girl on Brisbane's outskirts. And workers could be getting a cheeky little budget bonus next week, with reports of up to $300 heading their way. News Corp says the earned income offset will go to wage and salary earners, but not people making money from investments.
9: HCF are not for profit, so they're not for paying out profits to shareholders. They are for paying benefits above industry average per premium dollar.
12: Nathan Buckley is

0: coming to save Carlton.
1: I haven't even thought about it.
0: Cats assistant there on Fox Footy ruling himself out of the coaching gig. The Blues stuck on one win and the spotlight firmly on Michael Voss. And the AFL is shaking up its fixture plans after Essendon's primetime flop last season. The Bombers copped some heavy losses under the big lights. And now the league is set to roll out the final nine rounds in chunks instead of all at once. Sydney and Brisbane look set for more marquee slots.
2: 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A quick chat can change more than you think. Hit weather.
3: A bit of cloud about with a top of 18 degrees in store for the Goulburn Valley today. Tomorrow, late showers also 18. And as for Thursday, a shower or two and just 13 degrees. And listener knows what Aussie ears want to hear. 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
11: 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Fifi, Fev and Nick from the Happy Hour will be ringing back another person who has entered and awarding them their share in $100,000 this Friday. 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Disco Lines and Tinashe in the next 15. Right now, Alex Warren, this is Fever Dream.

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Tops of 18 degrees for the GV today. A bit overcast this morning. Partly cloudy or mostly sunny, either or. Tomorrow, late shower, 18 degrees before cooling down to a top of 13. Thursday, windy. Winter's coming. Friday, warming up again, though. 18 possible shower. Not too bad, though, right across the GV. Bit of rain last night in some parts, though. As we do non-stop music, Haven playing in the next 10. Right.

Haven on Hit 96.9, and we have a big weekend coming up, Mother's Day weekend. Saturday, I will broadcast live from Harvey Norman at Riverside Plaza between 9 and 12. Come say hello to me and the Hit Squad and get some exclusive Hit merch. Then on Mother's Day, myself and some of the Hit 96.9 team will be walking or running the Mother's Day Classic at Victoria Park Lake. Can't wait for that. Right now, non-stop music. Miley, brand new from her in the next 15. 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

0: Oh, hey there, Miley. 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
0: Yeah, good, thanks. 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
1: When you're standing on the stars.
0: Oh, okay.
1: Just don't forget who you are.
0: I won't, Al. 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And Megan had this.
2: Most people name their cars, but yeah. I've got a trailer. And we call her Megan.
0: Oh.
3: Megan Trailer.
4: That's very good, Brilliant. Babe.
3: The trailer's moving. Sonia, do you name your objects?
5: I've got a robot vacuum cleaner and mop cleaner,
4: mm-hmm.
5: but I call her Debbie.
3: Oh,
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3: Ah.
4: That's the best.
3: I've named my VHS that.
5: This one has really good suction, you're right.
3: Oh yeah.
4: So does the VHS, I'm sure.
3: Well, yeah. I'm press tracking on it all the time.
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4: On here.
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0: 96.9, Tom, getting out of here for this morning. I will be back tomorrow with more chances for you to get in the draw for our Fit and Fabulous Mother's Day prize. All thanks to Fernwood Shepparton and Traffic Boutique. 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
0: 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That's it for the next 15 minutes, and it starts now.
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9: G'day there, I'm Andrew Schell. The state budget is being revealed this arvo with a few announcements made already this morning. It includes the biggest disability reform in public schools in Victoria's history, with a total of $2.2 billion going toward training improving accessibility in schools, teacher training, free safe travel to specialist schools and free after-hours care. Victoria needs almost five times as many outreach workers to help people who are sleeping rough. That's according to a new report from the Council to Homeless Persons, finding a 25% increase in people.

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1: Hit National News.
2: Hello, I'm Matthew Layton. A court appearance in a tragic child death case has been put on hold. In the Northern Territory, the man accused of killing 5-year-old Kumanjaya little baby did not appear in court after being formally excused. Jefferson Lewis faces 3 charges, including murder, with proceedings now delayed until July. A rescue mission has ended in heartbreak with 2 volunteers and a yachty killed in rough seas. At Ballina Bar in northern New South Wales, the marine rescue boat capsized trying to reach a vessel in trouble. Police Marine Commander Joe McNulty says they were answering the call to help, but it just wasn't their night.
3: They're trained personnel, but last night was difficult situations to manoeuvre that vessel.
2: 4 Aussies are stranded at sea as a luxury cruise turns into a health emergency. They're among passengers isolating on board after 3 people died and others fell seriously ill in a suspected hantavirus outbreak. And Hollywood stars Blake Lively and Justin Baldoni have settled their court battle tied to It Ends With Us.
1: HCF are not for profit, so they're not for paying out profits to shareholders. They are for paying benefits above industry average per premium dollar.
2: A candid response from Hugh McCluggage after Brisbane's whiteboard controversy. The Lions midfielder says the call to note Jackson Pryor's partner was off the mark.
4: Yeah, I've spoken to Chris. If we had our time again, we wouldn't have involved his partner in it. It's as simple as that.
2: Hawthorn fans can breathe a little easier. James Sicily is expected to face Fremantle on Thursday night, despite rolling his ankle in the draw with Collingwood. And Essendon's horror run in prime time is changing how the AFL schedules its season.
1: Be part of the local AFL action in 2026 as a field, boundary or goal umpire. 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
6: For the rest of today in the Goulburn Valley, fine. Tonight down to 4 and tomorrow late showers with a high of 18. 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

Oh yeah, this is the station to party at, your number one hit music station. 5 seconds of summer in the next 15 minutes. That'll get you up and about while you have some leftover pasta maybe, or you just went across the road to get some takeaway. Let's keep the afternoon going with brand new Olivia Rodrigo coming up now though. We're going country with Ella Langley.

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0: not, thank you for listening to your number one hit music station. 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Tammy, on 131060, you win $10,000. You're doing what?
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2: 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And thanks also to Disney and Pixar's Toy Story 5. 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
0: 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You just got to take a moment and think what you could do with $10,000. 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If you want a dress, go get that dress. If you wanted a piece of clothing for so long, go get it. 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Like, seriously, there is nothing holding you back. Well, there is a code word, so I thought we'd drop that right here, right now. 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WANDERLUST. Wanderlust. 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
2: Hey there, it's Anne Stone. The Victorian state budget's just about to be handed down, but we already have a lot of the details. It includes the biggest reforms to disability support in Victoria's history, funding schools to improve accessibility and train teachers. There's also money for free safe travel to specialist schools and free after-school care. While there's funding to deliver a fast-tracked youth system in the county court, more than $130 million to boost the Better at Home program, and a funding injection of $100 million is being earmarked for 000 Victoria. Victoria's sentencing laws are facing a major shake-up, with the state government promising the biggest overhaul in three decades. It's a bid to address community concern about rising crime rates, with polls showing it's a priority issue heading into the November election. $3 million is being set aside in the budget to fund the review. And regional Victoria's housing squeeze is tightening. New data showing just 3% of rentals are affordable for people on income support. Anglicare Victoria says even in regional areas, low-income earners are struggling to find a place to live.
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3: Hi there, it's Matthew Layton. A desperate bid to save a yacht has ended in tragedy with three people dead. The rescue boat capsized at Ballina in northern New South Wales with six marine rescue volunteers on board. Two of them died along with the man they were trying to help. Four injured crew members made it to shore and were checked by paramedics. A court mention in a child murder case has wrapped up without the accused showing up. In the Northern Territory, Jefferson Lewis was excused from appearing over the alleged killing of five-year-old Kumanjaya little baby. The matter is now adjourned until late July. And the Prime Minister is promising next week's budget won't go rogue with the nation's cash. Anthony Albanese says it'll be responsible, with more savings and plenty of cost of living measures in mind.
4: What I can guarantee is that certainly we're very conscious about putting that downward pressure. We've already had $114 billion of savings in our budgets. There'll be more savings in the budget.
1: HCF are not for profit, so they're not for paying out profits to shareholders. 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
3: Brisbane's Hugh McCluggage is backing in the Lions culture, but admits they got one thing wrong. He says the club crossed the line by mentioning an opponent's partner on a leaked strategy whiteboard, calling it a mistake and something they've owned.
5: We've had a lot of journalists and outside people come into our club over the last 2 years, and I think all of them would say that it's a really inclusive environment, it's a fun environment, and we set the foundations and the rules, and sometimes there's going to be people that make mistakes. It's life.
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7: For the rest of today in the Goulburn Valley, fine. Tonight, down to 4, and tomorrow, late showers with a high of 18. 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
9: 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What a gem that is. On in the next 15 minutes. First though, we play you Bruno Mars.
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0: Teddy Swims, which is called, hang on, I kind of forgot it again. Bear with me. It is called something like... 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Nicole, 131060, what are you getting up to?
1: I'm working actually today on the road.
0: Oh, okay, so you're listening to the non-stop music, you're telling me?
1: Yes, I am.
0: Beautiful. Well,
1: I am.
0: How about we play you some Olivia Dean and Justin Bieber?
1: Oh, I would love it.
0: Awesome, we'll do it all in the next 15 minutes. First though, we're dancing to Zara Larsson.

0: sing along. What else can I really say?
1: That is the best. Everyone gets into that.
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0: Guess what? Like 20 minutes away from another co-word for our 100K payday. This is your number one hip music station, Lewis here. Tay McRae, amazing singer. She's also an amazing dancer.
1: I feel the beat. Oh my God, this is sick. Like, I want to perform to this. But yeah, I feel like I have a good sense for, like, rhythm as a dancer.
0: She makes music she can dance to, and she doesn't disappoint. Like this, for example, Just Keep Watching from the F1.

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3: Hi there, it's Anne Stone with you. The Victorian state budget has been handed down in Parliament. The state's back in black for the first time in 7 years, recording a $727 million surplus in 2025-26 and a $1 billion surplus forecast for 26-27. But state debt is now projected to hit almost $200 billion in 2029-30. There'll be $750 million spent on a 20% refund for car regos, $432 million on free and half-price public transport, $1.6 billion for school infrastructure and $32 million for health, including extra funding for hospitals and paramedics. Treasurer Jacqueline Symes spruiking Victoria's economy in Parliament.
4: Despite everything going on in the world, Victoria's economy remains resilient. Over the past decade, it has grown faster than any other state in the country. Our economy is estimated to be almost 15% larger in real terms in 25-26 than it was before the pandemic.
3: And $3 million is being set aside in the budget for a major review of Victoria's sentencing laws in a bid to address community concern about rising crime rates.
2: Hit National News.
5: Good afternoon, I'm Matthew Layton. A well-known Aussie writer has fronted court and admitted to criminal offences. In Perth, Craig Sylvie pleaded guilty to two charges involving child exploitation material after a police raid uncovered evidence on electronic devices. Other charges were withdrawn. The Reserve Bank is expected to turn the screws again this afternoon with another interest rate hike widely tipped. It will be the third rise this year, taking the cash rate to 4.35%. And a community rescue mission has become an unthinkable tragedy. Two marine rescue volunteers died after their boat capsized while responding to a distress call off Ballina in northern New South Wales. The body of the yacht's only occupant was later found on the sand. Commissioner Todd Andrews says the agency is standing with the families of those killed.
6: Last night was the darkest night ever experienced by Marine Rescue New South Wales. And I ask you all to please respect the privacy of those involved and their families during this difficult time.
7: HCF are not for profit, so they're not for paying out profits to shareholders. They are for paying benefits above industry average per premium dollar.
5: The Hawks expect James Sicily to line up against the Dockers on Thursday night at Optus Stadium. The co-captain was troubled by an ankle niggle in the draw against the Pies. But coach Sam Mitchell can't see any reason why it had stopped Sicily from playing.
8: No, I think he'll be fine. I mean, technically they'll say has to get through training, but I expect him to play.
5: And the Knicks have flexed their muscles in the NBA Conference playoffs, dismantling the 76ers in Game 1, 137-98.
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9: For the rest of today in the Goulburn Valley, fine. Tonight down to 4 and tomorrow late showers with a high of 18. 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
0: 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I mean, why would you tune out in the first place? We're doing non-stop music. Harry Styles and some R&B Nelly in the next 15 minutes. 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
1: That's what we're doing. 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

0: 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And for the next 15 minutes, this is your code word. GEMS. G-E-M-S. That's it for the next 15 minutes as we do non-stop music now with Alex Warren and Somba coming up. Give me
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0: Getting ready to head home, or maybe you're at home already. What are you getting up to? If you need that extra push to get through the afternoon, we can do that here at your number one hit music station with our guilty pleasures. About to go back to back to back with some old school bangers, songs that you love to sing in the shower to, but you don't necessarily tell anyone that you sing in the shower to these songs. Shut up and drive. Perfect example of that, Rihanna, Shut Up and Drive, coming up.
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1: Songs that you sing in the car to when it's just you in there. 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Guilty pleasures. 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Every day, we go back to back to back around this time. Right before Karen Tommy take over at 3, let's get you Mumford and Sons plus some Rihanna.
2: 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It's a blessing. It's a great feeling.
1: 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I Will Wait. As we do Guilty Pleasures for a Tuesday afternoon, it is your number one hit music station.

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1: When I saw the shipping container where Desi Freeman was found after 7 months on the run, one question stayed with me. 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
11: Hi there, it's Anne Stone with you.
12: We have made responsible economic choices. We've made disciplined decisions. We've cut inefficiencies, consolidated entities, and kept our focus on what matters most.
11: That's Victorian Treasurer Jacqueline Symes handing down the budget in State Parliament this afternoon, spruiking Victoria's first surplus in 7 years. There's a $727 million extra in the coffers this financial year, but debt's forecast to soar by decade's end to almost $200 billion. Many of the main budget spending has already been announced, including more than $1 billion for free and half-price public transport and car rego rebates, $137 million allocated to a crime crackdown, including $40 million targeting youth offenders, and nearly $3 million spent on reviewing sentencing laws. While $1 billion is being poured into health, including an extra $50 million for paramedics to deliver faster care, there's another $1 billion being spent on upgrading and repairing roads around the state, especially in the regions, and cash has also been set aside to pay for a new wage deal with the state's public school teachers.
10: Hit National News.
13: Hey there, I'm Brett Thomas. As warned, the Reserve Bank Board has raised interest rates for the third time in as many months. It's been lifted a quarter of a percentage point to 4.35%. That'll add an extra $107 to monthly repayments on a $700,000 loan. After rate hikes in February and March, that's up more than $300 per month. The volunteers who died trying to save a stranded yachty have been praised for their heroic actions. Marine Rescue responded to a report of a yacht having difficulties on the northern New South Wales coast when its vessel rolled in heavy conditions. Three people were killed, including two members of the unit.
14: Tragically, two of our volunteers lost their lives during the response. They were serving their local community and have made the ultimate sacrifice to help others.
13: Commissioner Todd Andrews there. Jefferson Lewis, who's accused of murdering five-year-old Kumanjai Little Baby in the Northern Territory, has been excused from appearing in court today at the request of his lawyer. And Hollywood actors Blake Lively and Justin Baldoni have settled their legal dispute stemming from the 2024 film It Ends With Us.
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13: Fremantle coach Justin Longmuir insists they've got nothing to prove against Hawthorn in Thursday night's top four showdown at Optus Stadium. With the Dockers on a seven-game winning streak, Hawks coach Sam Mitchell calls them the form team of the comp. But Longmuir is playing down the hype.
0: Don't have to prove anything to anyone. We just need to

0: Yeah, see where our footy stacks up. It's another opportunity for us to try and improve our footy.
1: And at Port Adelaide, key defender Asava Radigalia is set to return for the first time since round four from a knee injury in the SANFL this weekend.
2: Humans are social creatures and we need connection to feel good. 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
4: For the rest of today in the Goulburn Valley, fine. Tonight, down to 4, and tomorrow, late showers with a high of 18. 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
2: Yes, welcome to it for your Tuesday afternoon. We are poolside at Big Four in Junior Holidays, Cairns Coconut, the Savo, guys.
3: This takes me back to when my kids were really little being here, because it's been very quiet for the last few hours and suddenly the pool is full, and it's reminding me that all the little bubbers, all the toddlers have woken up for their afternoon nap, and then you come out for your second dip for the day.
4: I tell you what, if you're a kid, this is absolute heaven. I mean, it's wonderful for the adults as well. But imagine you've just had a nap, which is already heaven, and then you get to wake up and come out to one of the most amazing pools I've ever seen, and your mates who are staying here at Ingenia as well, that you've just made on your holiday, they're all here as well. Oi, let's cut sick, kids, yes! And then you'd be all tuckered out, and then you'd have a great sleep. Anyway, I want to be a kid on holidays again.
3: Well, to be fair, we've been doing a lot of fun things while we have been on holidays. And we're going to talk about something we did up next, that if you were to win the trip we are giving away, we're giving away a $5,000 trip to come and do like what we've done up here in Queensland. You could do what we did this morning. It was equal parts like so calm and equal parts so hectic all at the same time, and we're going to talk about it next.
4: And if you want to win that trip, just head to carrieandtommy.com.au, but we'll talk about it next.

0: Moore and Tommy Little, we are live from tropical North Queensland. We're in Cairns, the Savo guys.
1: Yes, this morning though, we got up at the crack of dawn for something special. We were going to go hot air ballooning. Now, I thought I was going to be scared because I have an enormous fear of heights, and it was one of the most peaceful things I've ever done. It was absolutely stunning. It was funny getting there because I was driving with one of our producers, Sarah, and she's never been hot air ballooning before, and she said, how do you get in there? I've heard that you have to run along as the basket takes off. And then jump in. And I said, no, honey, they put you in and then you float up. But we're all just, you know, giddy with excitement, right?
2: Now, before we get into it, should we give the wonderful folks that we went hot air ballooning with a quick mention?
0: Yes, Hot Air Balloon Cairns at hotair.com.au/Cairns or find them on Instagram at Hot Air Balloon Cairns.
2: And they were exceptional.
0: They were wonderful.
1: And speaking of hot air, so when we first got there, I saw you run off and I was like, we've been given a safety briefing and there was very strict rules about what you could do, and suddenly you were squatting in a field and I had no sense of what was happening. Now I realise, and you can go check this out on our socials, you were doing all manner of different positions while Jesse filmed you so that you could get the fart to look like it was blowing the hot air that goes up into the balloon out of your bottom.
2: Yeah, I was bending over, and because the baskets were on the side when they started, so they shoot the jet out at a horizontal line, and so I was bending over and Jesse was lining my bum up just perfectly, so it looked like, and this is mature and I know it, a jet flame was coming out my pooper.
0: It's like the equivalent of that photo that people do in Paris with the Eiffel Tower.
1: Yes, and they
0: put their finger on the top. It was just
1: really important stuff. I was mocking it, and then I said, hold on, I want to go too. But then the balloon was upwards, so then I did a handstand, split my legs, and looked like it was coming through the middle.
0: Yes.
1: It was so fun.
0: And Carrie Thomas, you're on the socials.
1: So we're getting up into the air, and then one of my favourite things happened. So I haven't had the pleasure of being with you more recently at your shows, where afterwards you're taking people into the toilet to read them poetry.
2: Earnest poem.
1: And then I realised you'd written some more poetry and I haven't seen you for a while, and I thought, I haven't heard any of your poems for a while. So I asked the basket of people for their silence for a moment and said that you had some poetry you'd like to read to them. Now, some of them were from international countries and they were looking like, what? Wait till it started. And they were really like, what the hell is happening? Mm. Others were Australians that were equally confused and like, you're really ruining our moment.
2: But at least I started on a light poem.
1: So I thought it'd be something romantic because we're all up in a hot air balloon, you know, all the feels
0: sunrise.
1: Of feeling. No, your first poem is about capitalism, and it was so long, I mean so long, that if we played it now, the show would be over. So we've sped it up for you.
2: Gary, you've got to give it its actual name. It's called Capitalism Comes for Everyone.
1: Enjoy, everybody.

0: This man over here has some poetry he'd like to read you all. He's feeling very vulnerable about it.
1: Here's a very short poem called Capitalism Comes for Everyone. She sells seashells by seashore. Capitalism comes for everyone.
0: Well done.
1: Thank you.
2: Okay, to be fair, I thought we were going to play a bit more of that.
3: Thank God we didn't.
2: No, it was actually a really good poem.
4: I can give you a brief. Okay. Actually, I've got it in my phone.
2: Oh, my God, do you not read it? No one wants it.
4: Just some of it. Anyway, goes on to sell seashells. At other places, she gets a shack at the foreshore. She then gets a shopfront on the main street.
2: We said don't read it.
4: And then I'm not.
2: Don't read it.
4: These are just the bullet points.
3: Just the cliff notes.
2: Pick poems you can read, because you could not say seashells over and over again.
4: No, it's a tongue twister, and I'll be honest, I hadn't read it out loud before.
2: So then we think, oh, that's over. We give an applause, and everyone turns around to go back and enjoy their moment.
4: I had more.
2: And then Tommy goes, no, I've got more.
1: This one's a much shorter one.
0: Sorry, he's just got one more.
1: This one's a much shorter one. It's called Communism Comes for Everyone. She gives away seashells at the seashore, but it's just one per person. They can have no more. The end. Thank you.
4: I struggled to even say that one.
2: Everyone's like, anyway.
4: Keep in mind, half of the only 12-person strong audience, English was their second language.
2: Okay, so by then, the beautiful pilot, because they are a pilot, had been letting us go quite low, because you were obviously doing your very long poem, but we needed to go back up again, which involved using the burner, right?
4: Yes.
2: And he was so bored of your poetry. When you went to start your third poem, he decided this was his way of shutting you up.
1: Here is the poem that's closest to my heart. When I was a young boy, just the age of 6. Thank you.
4: Yep. No, I never did get to...
2: That just went over. That went on and on and on.
3: Neil was a godsend.
4: Can I just say, so the people were so confused we were with. They first, our beautiful host, Mike, he told them that I was famous, and he said, in other countries, they have Tom Cruise, they have Brad Pitt, and then he pointed to me and he said, we have Tommy Little. And they looked at me and were like, geez, it's dropped off a cliff when you get to Australia. And then one of them wanted a photo with me afterwards, and she said, not that you're cute or wow, you're funny. She said, you're so interesting.
2: Well, she had just sat through a poem about capitalism and then one about communism.
4: It comes for everyone.
2: Anyway, one of the things that I overheard was you talking to a woman that was talking about how she'd been in a hot air balloon when a proposal happened before.
4: Yes.
2: And I thought, what a beautiful spot. There would be proposals up there every day,
4: well,
2: surely.
4: I was literally just asking her, has she ever been in one before? And she said, the last one, yes, someone did pop the question. And much like today, there were other people in the balloon. Mm. And I said, please tell me. They said no. And her face went wide. And I went, oh, my gosh. And she said, the woman, after the guy was down on one knee in the basket, looking over a beautiful sunrise, she said, let me think about it.
2: Ouch.
4: And I said, how was the rest of the balloon ride? She said they didn't speak. And then they went on a shared bus to get back to the cars and didn't speak.
2: Okay, so here's what I'm going to say. I think after a certain number of years together, if your partner says he wants to take you on a balloon ride, you need to know what your answer's going to be, because there is a 50-50 chance a proposal may happen up there.
4: Here's,
3: and the other half is poetry. Say no to both.
4: In 13 10 60, I would love to know, and particularly if you're one of the people that said no,
3: yeah.
4: I want to know, have you witnessed someone saying no to a proposal? And better yet, if you were part of it, give us a call, 13 10 60.

0: drop dead.
1: For your drive home, the Sarvo, it's Carrie Bickmore and Tommy Little doing it live from tropical North Queensland, the Sarvo. We are in Cairns.
2: Yes, and get involved on 131060. If you've ever seen someone say no to the question, will you marry me, in public, or if you've ever said no yourself, we'd love to hear your story, because we went hot air ballooning, got to chatting to one of the beautiful people with us, and they said last time they went hot air ballooning, someone proposed in the basket, and the response from the, well, what they hoped was going to be the bride-to-be was, I'll have to think about it.
0: Oh, that's, I mean, I guess.
2: Which is a hard no, but you're in public.
0: It's also a pretty tough place to ask, because there's nowhere she can go. She's then stuck with him for the rest of it.
2: But I guess you don't think she's going to say no.
0: I reckon, I don't know.
2: Have we talked about it on this show before when they do it on...
1: Ellen.
2: Ellen used to do it.
1: It's the best.
2: So Ellen DeGeneres, with her show, they often used to have marriage proposals. And I reckon if you were watching in real time, you might not even notice when this happened. But sometimes, and it's happened more than once, the person would say no. But the producer on that show was so good that someone would bend down in the audience, take a knee, and they'd look up. And if the producers even saw
0: hesitation,
2: the woman start to shake her head no, what they did is they got Ellen's DJ to crank the music, and then Ellen started dancing.
0: And
2: to
0: everyone just thought it was a yes.
2: And then everyone else got up in the crowd and were all dancing, and then they'd go to a commercial break.
0: Oh, my
2: so
0: God.
2: So all it looked like was a man's got down on one knee, and that has made all the crowd dance, and everyone in the whole room, except for one man who's crying, is dancing their heart out.
0: I wonder if that's what happened, what Dustin saw. Dustin, what did you witness?
3: Yeah, so it was actually funny the way you put it. I was up in a balloon ride about 2.5 years ago now, and I seen there was like a group ride, and this bloke, he's proposed to his Sheila, and she just started crying. It was the first proposal I've ever seen. I was like, we were all getting excited, like, oh my God, like, congratulations sort of thing. And then she's just started shaking her head, like, no, I can't marry you. We're all like, we were as taken back as the bloke.
0: The guy.
3: We're like, oh my God, yeah. And
2: Dustin, was this in your balloon or was this in another balloon?
3: This was, so I was, we were there on like a group ride thing. There was like probably six of us in the balloon, including the pilot.
0: And then what happens after that?
3: She said no and said that there's somebody else that she's been seeing, and he threw the ring over the balcony.
0: Oh my God.
3: He gave her the silent treatment the whole ride back. There was a big spat when we landed. We were all, I just wanted to get down. I was like, well, I don't feel comfortable being like, oh, it was such an awkward situation to be in. It was an emotional roller coaster, you know. We were all so excited to see her, like, to see a proposal.
2: And Dustin, wasn't that like wonderful to witness? Like, it's bad for them, but didn't you essentially get front row tickets for the Jerry Springer Show live? Like, isn't that great stuff?
3: It was. I mean, yeah, it was great. But at the time, I just felt so bad for both of them. I was like, I don't know.
2: Yeah, but you would have got over that pretty quick and thought this is excellent. Like, I like to think that if you could buy it as an extra for your hot air balloon ride, most people would purchase that as the experience.
3: Yeah. Yeah, for sure.
2: Yeah, good on you, Dustin. Good on you. Thank you very much.
0: What about Sarah? Hey, Sarah.
4: Hi, how are you going?
0: We're talking about when someone declined a proposal. What did you see?
4: Well, mine's a bit different. I was the idiot who said yes because we're in a hot air balloon and didn't really want to marry him.
2: Oh, Sarah, talk to us. So what happened?
4: So I had been with him a long time, but I had clearly said, we haven't lived together. Don't you ever propose before we've lived together, because I don't want to, you know, we need to do that. We need to cross that, you know, step. And then it was a Kentucky trip. So it wasn't weird that we're going on a hot air balloon. Most people were, but I really didn't expect it because I had said that. And then when he proposed, there were other people even from the same trip, and I was just put on the spot and I said yes.
0: And then what happened?
4: I married him.
0: Oh, so you didn't take it back or anything?
4: No, Sarah, I didn't. I felt sick and I acted out that night and I wrote myself off and I just, everything about me was like, that was the wrong thing to do.

0: but I'm an idiot, and I then married him, but now we're divorced, so all is good.
1: Sarah, how long were you married before you got divorced, Sarah?
0: Oh, a couple of years, but altogether, we were together about 12 years, but not, you know, not always on solid ground, if you'll forgive the pun.
1: Yes, yes. Sarah, do you think, in hindsight, do you think getting proposed to on a Kentucky trip is a red flag?
0: Yeah, you know, there are a few red flags. That was definitely one that I missed.
2: Not listening to your requests is high up there, I reckon,
0: right.
2: Sarah.
0: Yeah, that's true, actually. I probably should have just said, no, you don't know how to listen. This is doom. But I did.
1: But, Sarah, you're out now. Have you found someone new?
0: Yes, and this person proposed in a regular way, and we already had kids, and I knew it was all good.
1: Happy ending, Sarah. Congratulations. Thank you so much for getting involved.
3: 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Australian made week, May 18 to 24.
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1: It is the ultimate kids' paradise. We are watching it happen before our eyes.
0: We're next
1: kids
0: to the pool.
1: All in the pool. There's so much fun happening, playing with their mates.
0: Is
1: I
0: a
1: went
0: dual
1: in for
0: water
1: a dip
0: slide.
1: Before.
0: Yes. I love a dog-friendly accommodation, which Ingenia
1: is this dog
0: all
1: friendly
0: over.
1: Here?
0: They've also got an agility park for your dog, so you don't have to worry about
1: so
0: going
1: nice.
0: Out to find another park separate to the accommodation. Your dogs can get a workout here as well.
1: And
0: it's
1: they've
0: wonderful.
1: Got a full-service restaurant and bar as well, so it means that you don't even have to leave. You don't even have to leave your little spot if you don't have to. Mm. But if you do want to,
0: yeah.
1: We've got so many fun things that you can do,
0: Cairns,
1: and we did one of them up next.
0: Awesome.
2: Yeah, Ingenia Holiday Parks for iconic Queensland stays along the Pacific Coast Bay with stays from the Great Barrier Reef all the way to the sunny coast.
0: And as we mentioned, we have been running amok here in Cairns, including something that involves some jet skis, some crocodiles, and some pranks, and we talk about it next.
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0: your Tuesday afternoon. It is Carrie Bickmore and Tommy Little for the drive home, the Sarbo.
1: I think I found my thing, guys.
2: What's your thing?
1: So it used to be my thing. I haven't done it in a while. In fact, it was famously my thing. We've spoken about it on the show.
2: Oh, my gosh, I know your thing.
1: And I gave it a whirl again this morning, and I found I'm not too bad at it. I quite enjoyed it. I think I'm a bit of a thrill seeker.
2: So the thing we are talking about is a jet skiing.
1: Yeah.
2: We went jet skiing this morning.
1: Yeah, and when Carrie says, jet skiers is a little pest. But I became one of those pests today, and I loved it.
2: So the thing that we need to first bring up is Carrie said she used to do it, and I actually believe that you think you did do it.
1: I did, because remember I did it in my showreel when I was 20 or something.
2: But you were
1: I whizzed around on a lake and
2: no,
1: was
2: didn't.
1: Like,
2: whoa. No, you didn't. You were a passenger.
1: Was I?
2: Yes. Yeah. You keep forgetting this. There was a guy.
1: Was I not driving the jet ski?
2: No, you were not. No, you were not. A guy was driving it and you were holding on to him.
1: Well, not today, baby, because today I was driving the bus on my own. And it's quite powerful under your legs because it's quite a big beast.
2: Yeah.
1: And I think I think they've gotten bigger over the time.
2: I get it.
1: When I was younger, they were much smaller.
2: No,
1: but I've gotten older.
2: There was just two of you on it.
1: No, I think they have gotten bigger.
2: Do you think?
1: Yeah, I do think they've gotten bigger. Anyway, as I've gotten older, they got bigger, and I loved it. And I loved it. And we went through the mangroves, we went around, and it was just amazing.
2: Carrie, you know how

0: That's your thing, mm-hmm. and you're a thrill seeker.
1: Mm-hmm. I got up to 70 k's an hour.
2: No, you didn't.
0: Gary.
1: I did.
0: Gary, you
1: I
0: went
1: did.
0: At walking pace
1: I
0: the whole
1: got
0: time.
1: To 70.
0: Gary, you didn't go around one turn.
1: No.
0: You kept in a straight
1: oh
0: line.
1: My God.
0: And I need to say, Jesse and I saw
1: I got
0: through.
1: To 70.
0: You didn't.
1: I did.
2: Jesse
0: and I.
2: Ulterior motive.
0: Jesse and I saw through what you're doing. Because Jesse and I, producer Sammy, we were whipping off and going and doing sick doughies and stuff like that. And then we'd have to stop and we'd wait for Gary to putt along. But we worked out very quickly
2: yeah.
0: what was happening. Because you happened to stay right at the back, where, of course, one of the staff members had to stay with you.
2: Yeah, we kept waiting back to be like, oh, we'll go yeah. with Carrie. We'll and go with
0: it,
2: Carrie.
0: And if it wasn't gorgeous Finn with his yeah. rippled biceps popping out
2: his
0: of his
2: beautiful British
0: jacket
2: accent.
0: And his beautiful British accent.
2: Yeah.
0: And it was just you and Finn.
2: She was like, go ahead,
1: gorgeous,
2: did you guys.
1: What you just did then?
2: Don't worry.
0: Yeah,
1: yeah.
0: I've put out my biceps.
1: Yeah.
0: It's because
1: you're feeling a bit threatened by
2: Finn
1: this.
2: Finn did put the pressure
1: Finn.
2: On.
0: Yeah,
2: God.
0: I did. I
1: you
0: also,
1: literally just
0: I
1: got
0: also,
1: your biceps.
0: I also oiled up before the show, but none of you have noticed.
1: No, I obviously had to wear a different hat to yours. So my hat said I was, yours said action hero, and my bucket hat said medically excused because I obviously cut my head open a few weeks ago and I can't be doing water sports with my head the way it is. I've been concussed and split open down to the nerves. So I couldn't risk tumbling out of the
0: which
1: jet
0: I was
1: ski.
0: All for. I was
2: yeah,
0: all for.
2: Of
1: but
2: course.
1: You made it really tricky because you guys kept doing all these donuts and then I was stuck in your wash.
2: How long did the hat last?
1: Oh, then yeah. I tucked it in because I was
2: yeah,
1: going so
2: because
1: fast.
2: Because Finn was
1: at
2: there
1: 70.
2: And I needed my hair to be flowing in the wind.
1: I got up to 70 k's an hour and it was flying off, thank you very much. I don't know why you're being dismissive.
2: No, I think it's wonderful. Finn is beautiful. You should definitely have a crack.
1: I was in front of Finn.
0: If you haven't had a crack, you've just spent an hour with him in the mangroves. If you, I wasn't having a crack,
1: okay.
0: I don't know what he is.
1: He was behind me the whole time. I did not see him. No,
2: yeah, he was.
1: No, I mean on the jet ski.
0: Yeah.
1: I was in front of him.
0: Sure.
1: Anyway.
2: Two-seater.
1: What about when we did our little prank on you?
0: So
1: that he executed beautifully.
0: Someone.
2: Oh, my God. Did you have Finn
0: in on that? Finn scheme. Someone's got to work with you guys on pranks. I feel bad. I felt bad initially, and then I thought about my reaction to it because I didn't give it enough. But then I thought about it afterwards, and it was the most unrealistic thing of all time. So this is Carrie, just after they've told me.
1: Give the context.
0: I'm just about to.
1: Okay.
0: Yeah.
1: Oh, no, of what happens up here and what you can do.
0: Yes, so on the jet skis, you can see crocodiles in the beautiful
2: yes.
0: waters here amongst the mangroves
1: yeah.
0: off the coast of Kent. Sorry, Carrie, that's 100% right. You were correct. And then just we all stop for no reason in the water, and as producer Sammy insists, we all put our microphones on, and I say, we've already
1: Sammy.
0: Filmed so much stuff, and the jet skis are loud. I don't know how much sound you're going to pick up. I don't think you need to. And Sam insists, and so already my senses are like,
1: he
0: what are they doing?
1: He get how you're already waiting to not believe in our pranks, and he makes it so obvious.
2: That's sorry. No, back to Finn. It's Finn and Kelly's fault, the two jet ski
0: operators,
2: because I had the microphones on you from the get-go, but the problem that Carrie once...
0: Who cares?
2: No, no.
1: Who cares?
2: Carrie was always
1: Who
2: out of range.
1: Cares?
2: She was so slow,
1: Who
2: she was
1: cares?
2: Out of range.
1: The other problem was that the two fake crocodiles were put right next to each other on the exact path, like as if they were just...
2: Are you blaming Finn now?
0: And there was another problem, Carrie. There was another problem, which is... So they put two kind of blow-up crocodiles in the water, which we have retrieved. Don't worry, we don't litter. And... Carrie, if you saw an actual crocodile, you'd be terrified, but calmly you were bobbing like 2 meters away and directing me, Tommy, look, there happens to be a crocodile. Take a listen.
3: Is that a croc?
4: Don't go close.
3: No?
4: Don't go close, in case it is.
3: It's not a croc.
4: It is.
3: Is this a prank?
4: What prank?
3: This is the dumbest prank. No wonder you wanted microphones on. It's the worst.
4: Prank girl strikes again.
3: Prank. She's back.
0: Prank girl's just had a whole deck of Winnie Red.
1: My voice isn't great. So, okay, prank didn't go so well, but we're missing the
0: yeah,
1: headline.
0: We've buried the lead.
1: I saw the most joy I have ever seen on anchor Jesse's face in the entire, how many years now? 8 years I've known you?
2: Yep.
1: And that was when you were jet skiing today.
2: You were at my wedding earlier this year.
0: Yes, but
1: sorry,
0: I thought about this comparison too. And I think you enjoyed today more.
5: Because come on.
0: I saw you on your wedding day. You cried. You didn't cry at all today. So that means maybe your wedding day wasn't the happiest day. And this was the best day of your
1: life.
0: You
1: were like a kid in a candy shop.

0: You were doing donuts around boats. You just kept going this I can't do the noise because my voice is broken. You were like laughing to yourself, sitting up, bowing down.
1: Yeah. And while you guys were doing your prank, I was zipping up and down the coast.
0: I know, but I don't think I've ever seen you so happy.
2: Still, though, not better than my wedding day.
3: No, it was.
2: Just to be clear.
3: It was. We saw it. We saw it.
2: Happiest day of my life.
3: We saw it. You're not a reliable witness. You're too involved.
0: And also, I'm assuming on your wedding day, you took it nice and slow. And you were so fast today.
3: You were smashing the back out of it today. 13, 10, 60. I meant the jet ski in the water. Yes. 13, 10, 60. What I want to know is what was better than your wedding day? Because Jesse has just had the best day of his life on a jet ski. Don't ask him. He's too involved. Too deep in. 13, 10, 60.
0: People that would have their team have won a grand final, and if they were willing to admit it, would say it was actually better than their wedding day.
3: 100%. Give us a call. 13, 10, 60. We want to know what was better than your wedding day.
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8: Yeah, that is where you're at for your Tuesday afternoon. 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
9: You know when you just have those days where you're like, that was the best day of my life.
10: Yeah, that's what Jesse said today after we went jet skiing.
9: Yeah, he did get married 2 months ago, yeah, but all things aside.
10: We brought that up with him. We said, Jesse, you just got married. And he said, I know, did you not listen to me? Today was the best day of my life.
9: I've never seen him happier. He was so happy on that jet ski. He was free. You were free, yes, like a bird.
10: And I said, should we tell...
9: Not trapped like you are in your marriage.
10: I even said, should we tell Kaz this? And he said, I've already messaged her. She gets it. She understands.
8: She supports me.
10: Hopefully she'll buy me a jet ski.
9: So we've asked on 13 10 60.
8: Oh my god, you know what I've just realised? In my vows I said this will be, you know, people say this is the best day of your life.
9: Yep.
8: This will be the best day of our lives so far, meaning that we would create beautiful memories together.
10: I'm yet to go jet skiing in
8: it was actually just me foreseeing that I might go jet skiing one day.
10: Yeah. She thought you were talking about all the adventures that you'd have together in your head. You are, because one day I'm going to cut you loose and I'm going to go jet skiing with my friends in Cairns.
8: With a beautiful man named Finn.
10: And with a beautiful man. And Carrie's going to be on the grind back there with Finn. She's going to be
9: okay.
10: She's going to be working her game.
9: Sorry, Finn.
10: Sorry, Finn. Tell him later.
9: I did not do anything, Finn. Elias.
10: See your Gilligan's, Finn.
9: Elias. Which one is it?
11: Elias. You're right, Carrie.
9: Elias. Tell me, what was better than your wedding day?
11: Well, it wasn't better, if not just as good, because my wedding day, it actually involved my jet ski.
8: Oh, my gosh.
9: Jesse, you missed an opportunity. What happened?
11: Well, because I used to live on a pond in Plymouth in Massachusetts, and my wife and I, our first date was on my jet ski. And then we got married on the pond in our backyard. And the day of the wedding, I took the whole bridal party out on the jet ski, the flower girls, we all went on rides. And then after the ceremony, we actually got our wedding photos on the jet ski in the pond.
10: No wonder she locked you down. First date on a jet ski.
9: I mean, I've got a list of things I'm looking for in a man. I did not realise I need to add jet ski to it.
8: To be fair, this does bode well for you and Finn.
10: Yeah, that's true.
9: I think Finn was like, 20 guys. I think we maybe should stop this weird chat.
10: Where we were the ones putting in the legwork.
8: Go ahead. I'm just going to go slow.
10: At one stage I said, Carrie, do you want to catch up? And she said,
9: you all
12: leave me alone. I'm doing some Gary.
10: And I said, what's Gary? And she goes, Gary Grabwork, baby. Hey, Finn, do you want me to start? You, Finn.
9: Oh, Alyssa, help me. Are you there?
8: Best day.
13: I am. Hello.
9: Alyssa, what was better than your wedding day?
13: Well, my husband, on our wedding day, the photos, it was a very forced smile. Then he sent me through a photo of himself and his hero, Peter Dacos. And tears in his eyes and the biggest smile on his face.
10: Yes, I get it. I mean, sorry, you sound wonderful, Elizabeth. I don't mean that. But meeting Peter Dacos.
9: Have you met Peter Dacos?
10: I got to have lunch with him.
9: Oh,
10: and
9: my
10: you,
9: God.
10: And you won't believe, because he was like my childhood hero growing up. And I asked a dear friend and comedian, Merrick Watts, to take a photo of me with Dakes. And Alyssa, I think you'll appreciate how much I would have loved that photo. And when I got my phone back, I didn't check the photos till later, and all Merrick had done was taken a photo of Peter Dacos, and you can just see my shoulder.
5: Oh.
10: He'd cropped me out of my photo.
13: Well, my husband had the photo of him and Peter Dacos as his screensaver after our wedding.
1: 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This Australian Made Week, keep an eye out for the green and gold kangaroo and support local businesses. 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
8: I'm Brett Thomas. The Reserve Bank has unanimously agreed to raise interest rates 25 basis points to 4.35%. Only one member of the board voted to keep rates on hold. It's the third hike this year and adds an extra $107 to a $700,000 loan. The Treasurer, Jim Chalmers, says inflation and war in the Middle East are to blame.
9: We know that some of the costs and consequences of this conflict on

0: particularly for fuel in that most recent inflation data, but those price pressures are expected to be felt more broadly across our economy.
1: A popular Australian young adult author has pleaded guilty to possessing and distributing child exploitation material. In Perth, Craig Sylvie entered a guilty plea to those two charges, while two others have been dropped. Police raided his home and seized electronic devices back in January. And Jefferson Lewis, accused of murdering five-year-old Kumanjai Little Baby in the Northern Territory, has been excused from appearing in court today.
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1: Carlton set to be punished for its handling of Elijah Hollins, who suffered a mental health episode in a match against Collingwood last month. The Age reports the Blues will be fined $75,000 handed to Headspace, which supports youth mental health. It comes almost 2 weeks after the club wrapped its internal investigation and submitted the findings to the AFL. And a candid response from Hugh McCluggage after Brisbane's whiteboard controversy. The Lions co-captain says the call to note Jackson Pryor's partner was off the mark.
3: If we had our time again, we wouldn't have involved his partner in it. It's as simple as that.
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5: For the rest of today in the Goulburn Valley, fine. Tonight down to 4 and tomorrow late showers with a high of 18. 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
8: Carrie Bickmore
9: and Tommy Little.
8: This is Carrie and Tommy.
10: Yeah, that is where you're at for your Tuesday afternoon. Still plenty more to come from sunny, tropical North Queensland,
11: guys. We've got something delicious for you now, Tommy.
12: Really?
11: Ooh. Yes, it is. What did you say yesterday? Where did you go yesterday?
12: Get a better coffee burger.
11: And what did you want?
12: I wanted to get a better coffee
11: and
12: burger.
11: And instead you had a coffee and a bagel.
12: Yeah, because it was breakfast and they weren't serving burgers
11: yet. But guess what? Get a better coffee burger has brought you burgers.
12: No! Whoa!
11: Look at this.
12: There's so many burgers.
11: There are so many.
12: And coffees.
11: And coffees.
12: And coffees.
11: Get a better coffee burger. Coffee burger.
12: Oh, my God.
3: Got a
11: oh, my
3: lot
11: God.
3: Of
11: they look
3: coffee
11: so
3: burger.
11: Delicious.
12: I've just got to quickly do a brisket?
11: Yeah, brisket.
12: Is this a brisket burger?
11: Pork.
12: If you have just tuned in,
11: oh
12: we just learned.
11: It's like we've never eaten.
12: Get a better coffee burger are only available in tropical North Queensland.
11: Oh, my God. That looks so good.
12: And their coffee was great the other morning, but they weren't
3: open for burger. Oh, my God. That burger looks unbelievable. It's like the biggest chunk of brisket I've ever seen.
12: Oh, my God.
3: Is it a better coffee burger?
12: It's the best get a
11: You're
12: better
11: just
12: burger.
11: Dropping stuff all over yourself.
3: Okay.
12: It's so good.
11: Okay. This is not fun for anyone that's not eating
12: no,
11: it.
12: No, sorry.
11: Yeah. Great
12: oh,
11: idea,
12: my God.
11: Though.
12: That's the best surprise I've ever been given on this show.
3: Ever.
12: Ever. Usually it's like a note that tells me to F off or something.
11: I'm going to have filthy.
3: They're not surprises.
12: You know, that's what they named you after.
11: Yes.
12: Yeah. Perfect.
11: I'm going to eat the filthy burger.
12: Okay. We'll eat. What's coming up next?
11: No idea. Just keep eating.
12: Okay, sorry.
11: It'll be something good, I promise.
12: Stay with us. Your chance to win a $5,000 family holiday.
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0: across Australia for your Tuesday arvo. It's Carrie Bickmore and Tommy Little. We are driving you home from Cairns this afternoon.
1: Beautiful, tropical North Queensland. Mm. And can I just say, that was the best smash burger I've ever had. Mm. If you are up in tropical, tropical North Queensland, go to Get a Better Coffee Burger. Mm. I think they're actually just called Get a Better. But then they have coffee and burger underneath it. And I just had a smash burger and it was unbelievable.
2: I just had one of their basic burgers.
1: Also,
2: I don't know if it's called, was it called a basic
1: burger? An OG.
2: Anyway, an OG. And it was just every single bit about it, I enjoyed.
1: Also, we're not being paid to say this.
2: I just want a nap.
1: I just need to hammer that home.
2: Yeah. Well, now we're washing it down with a Coca-Cola and it's the perfect.
1: They've got enough money. This is.
2: Well, that's not sponsored either. I mean, I'm open to it.
1: And I'm wearing Calvin Klein underwear.
0: And it's all made better by tropical North Queensland.
2: You are wearing Harry's beanies for brain cancer.
1: Caps,
2: which are, excuse me, now I'm burping, on sale now at Carrie's Beanies for Brain Cancer.
1: Oh my gosh, that is.
0: As we drive down the Pacific Coastway, Australia's holiday highway.
1: And let's be aspirational, I'd love to drive down it in a Maserati. So if you know anyone that works at Maserati, tell them to reach out and they could make my dreams come true. Or if you happen to work at Lamborghini, or if you know someone at Ferrari. Anyway, Bickers, I was shopping the other day and I thought everybody knew this word to the point where I thought I must be stuffing it up.
2: Okay.
1: So I was in a shop and we've mentioned enough brand names, so I'm not going to name this shop. But you could buy shoes that you put on your feet.
2: Universal. Were you at Universal?
1: No, I was at Foot Locker.
2: Okay.
1: Anyway.
0: Shoes that you put on your feet.
1: Yeah, because then I was going to say you could
2: sneakers.
1: Put them into a locker.
2: Yeah.
1: Anyway, I was in Foot Locker. And I had socks in my hand, a three-pack of socks, and I was like, oh, we're going to tropical North Queensland, one of the beautiful, most beautiful places in the country. I need some singlets. And I said to the bloke working there, I said, bro, do you have any singlets? And he honestly looked at my face like I'd said a word he'd never heard before.
2: What?
1: And I said, a singlet.
2: A singlet,
1: and he goes, singlet. And I said, yeah. And he looks
2: like
1: down at the three-pack.
2: Sleeves off.
1: He looked down at the three-pack of socks in my hand, and he goes, "Do you just want a single pair?" And I said, "No,
2: no, this is his misunderstanding."
1: And I said, "No, a singlet." And he goes, "Like a single pair of socks?" And I said, "No, for your top half."
2: And what did he say?
1: He goes, "A t-shirt." And I said, "No, bro, a singlet." And he goes, "We only have track pants and shorts." And I said, "No, for your top half." And he goes, a t-shirt. And I said,
0: I've had this exact conversation before.
1: And I said, I ended up saying, a t-shirt without sleeves, with no sleeves. And he goes, oh, no sleeves. He goes, no, we're coming into winter. No, we've only got winter stock.
2: Hold on, that explains why they don't have some. That does not explain why he doesn't understand the word.
1: So singlet is a common word, right?
2: Absolutely.
0: I think I know. Was he British?
1: Oh,
2: what do they
0: because
2: call it over there?
0: They call it a vest.
1: No, because they call a vest a gilet.

0: What?
1: You know the puffer vest? They're called gilets. Look at our English friend.
0: No,
1: he taught me that.
0: They mean a singlet that you're wearing. They call that a vest.
1: That's a vest.
2: No, so, isn't that a woolen thing that's got a V at the front?
0: Yes, they're wrong.
2: What do they call that?
0: I don't know. Let's ask our British correspondent. Yeah.
3: What's the difference we're talking about?
2: What do you call a singlet that Tommy would wear to go running?
1: Yeah.
4: Like a V-neck.
2: Yeah, but do you call it a singlet?
4: No, I don't know. Like a, I don't know what we call it. No. I don't think we wear them.
1: Yes.
2: That's what's happening.
1: Yeah.
2: They don't wear them.
1: Yeah, why would you? They're like, English people are like, why would I get these arms
2: up
1: out?
2: Up next, I have discovered, actually, a list of things we've all been saying wrong for a very long time.
1: Ooh.
2: Can I tell you about it up next?
1: Please.
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1: Let's get the party started. See you at the bar, you was hardly talking. That's when I knew that your heart was scarring. Friends to lovers need a part to star in. Like, wait, babe, let me.

0: 5'9", brown eyes.
1: Gary and Tommy, for your Tuesday afternoon, driving you home from beautiful tropical North Queensland. We're in Cairns today.
2: Yeah, it is absolutely stunning. We're sweating up a storm and I love it.
3: I love it too.
2: I've got water in bits that I haven't felt. This is weird.
3: Oh, my jocks are a dam.
2: I meant my upper region.
3: Oh, your upper region.
2: I've got a waterfall happening. We saw some beautiful waterfalls the other day. I've now got one between my...
3: I've got a cascade down my breasticles, and I'm here for it. Because I just mentioned, in preparation to come to this beautiful part of the world, I tried to buy a singlet, and I went to a footlocker. And we've just worked out the guy may have been English, and that may have been his problem. His problem. Maybe his major malfunction. Anyway, he didn't understand the word singlet.
2: And so I've said to you, I also saw something online the other day, a whole little list of names that we say every day for, like, they're for luxury brands and stuff, and that we all say wrong. So I thought I'd give you the list and you can have a crack and I'll tell you how they're meant to be said.
3: Okay.
2: So start with the first one. How would you say that?
3: I think I'm going to be real good at this.
2: Yeah, oh God, here we go. You have to put on your fancy luxury brand name.
3: Darling, would you like me to say the first word on the list?
1: Yes. Yeah.
3: I believe it's Hermes.
2: I believe you're wrong.
3: Damn it.
2: Sorry, sir. I'll have to ask you to leave the store. It's Hermes.
1: Hermes.
3: Didn't we say the same thing?
2: You said Er.
1: Oh, my God. Your paw is showing.
2: Hermes.
3: Oh, no.
1: My goodness.
3: Uh-oh.
2: What's the next
3: Star
2: one?
3: Star the Tirana. Givenchy.
2: Givenchy.
1: Oh, my God.
3: Oh, my God.
1: She's got him again. Got him a beauty.
3: Damn it. Fire up the Datsun!
2: Now, the next one, I remember you driving one of these and you couldn't say it at first, but you learnt.
3: I can say this because I was an ambassador for the company for 4 weeks, and it is a Porsche.
2: De Rossi. It is a Porsche. Mm. We all think it's Porsche. It's Porsche.
3: It's a Porsche.
2: And just to remind us, in this ambassadorial situation, you just got to borrow a Porsche.
3: I had a long

0: long-standing deal that was ready to be inked, and you insinuated on air that Porsches were driven by wankers, and they went, we don't need that type of stuff associated with our luxury car brand.
1: Is that actually true?
0: That is 100% true.
1: Did I lose you a Porsche deal?
0: You did. Well, I didn't have it anyway, but yes.
1: Would it have happened? Do my words affect your words, though? You're your own person.
0: No, I'm not. When we were kidding.
1: All right, next
0: you're
1: one.
0: Making me read words out at the moment.
2: And then, your words, now read this.
0: Yeah, and then telling me they're wrong. And I just have to apologise.
1: All right, let's try this one.
0: I think it's Bulgari.
1: Nah, Bulgari.
0: Is it?
1: It's Bulgari.
0: See, sorry.
1: A lot harder. Try this one.
0: Oh, Tag Heuer.
1: Tag Heuer.
0: Is it?
1: Yeah.
0: Do you know my fact about Targ?
1: Mm.
0: It's Targ, isn't it?
1: Tag.
0: I think it's Targ.
2: Dag.
0: Dag. Okay, you're it. I got told, and if this is wrong, don't sue me. I don't think it's defamation. Anyway, you're a big company. You've got more than 50 people. You can't sue me.
2: Someone knows his defamation laws. Do well.
0: So I got told that they were suffering from poor sales, and rather than changing anything to their design, anything like that, they just doubled the price of their watches. And so it put them into a luxury watch category, and suddenly they were just appealing to a whole different market and making more money. Well done, Tag Heuer.
1: Final one before we go.
0: Oh, that's Chloe. That's a person's name.
1: No, it's not. It's Chloe. Go away.
0: Okay.
1: Chloe.
0: Okay.
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1: I tell you what, if you haven't been to tropical North Queensland, make sure you get there. Australia's Holiday Highway is the ultimate road trip adventure. You could go to Yeppoon. If you haven't been to Yeppoon, it's the heart of the Capricorn
2: Coast. It's also such a fun name to say. It's so memorable. The kids will love going, Mum, we're going to Yeppoon.
1: Yes. It's the gateway to the Southern Great Barrier Reef, one of the natural wonders of the world, and the kids will just remember Yeppoon.
2: You can stay in Ingenia Holiday Parks while you're here. 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Even that's fun. Yeah. Let's go to Kinga Beach Yeppoon.
1: Ingenia Holiday Parks, where we are broadcasting live from today for iconic Queensland stays along the Pacific Coastway with stays from the Great Barrier Reef to the Sunshine Coast. Still to come before 5 o'clock because we're going to put our music knowledge to the test up next. But then, before 5, I have been lying to one of you and for the whole trip.
2: About what?
1: Well, you'll find out before 5. Stay with us.
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0: a music quiz.
1: Is it true that you voiced that, Carrie? Is that your singing voice there?
2: There?
1: Yeah.
2: Yes, it is. Would you like a bit more of it live?
1: Oh, yeah.
2: Use your... What is it? What's the word?
3: Use your ears.
2: Use your ears for the music quiz.
1: You've got
2: Come
1: to make,
2: on now.
1: You've got
2: Use
1: to make,
2: your...
1: You've got to make ears rhyme with quiz. So
2: okay.
1: You've got to go ears.
2: Use your ears for the music quiz.
1: That's good.
2: Come on now. Okay, I'm going to quiz you today because I'm going to tell you about the Met Gala. Just after 5 o'clock, and I'm going to explain to you what Olivia Wilde has, she's been at the Met Gala red carpet, and she's talked about why she looks so freaky in a photo of hers that came out the other day. Did you see that photo where she looked like her eyes were popping out of her head?
1: I can't believe I'm saying this, but I've seen her response filmed by her
2: brother. You're going to have to wait.
1: But the rest of Australia hasn't, I reckon.
2: But right now, let's do the Met Gala music quiz.
1: Mm.
2: Question one. At the 2023 Met Gala,
1: yep,
2: honouring Karl Lagerfeld, Doja Cat fully committed to the theme by dressing as Lagerfeld's pet. What animal was it?
1: Is it Lagerfeld or is it Field?
2: No, I think it's Feld.
1: Lagerfeld? What did he feel? Nah, death, I think.
2: Lager.
1: Is he dead? Is Karl dead?
3: I don't know.
2: But he's, I think it's Lagerfeld, yeah.
1: Okay.
2: What animal was it?
1: Did Doja Cat dress

0: Didn't she go as a cat?
1: Yep.
0: Yeah.
1: Very easy.
2: Well, the only reason I remember is because they tried to interview her and we played on this very show,
1: meow,
2: her answer, which she just meowed.
3: We actually have it here.
4: Okay, so tell me all about this.
5: Meow.
4: I mean, who is, wait, so,
1: so
4: who made
1: cute.
4: It?
5: Meow.
4: Wow.
1: Can I tell you what's wild about that is I remember us playing that and it feels like yesterday and that was 3 years
2: that
1: ago.
2: That is wild. I also reckon she would have had huge regret over that.
1: No, why? I reckon she loved it. We're playing it again. That's all
2: don't
1: she wanted.
2: Don't you think that's one of those things where you're like, this is a great idea. I'll meow. And then the next day you'll be like, I didn't thank all the people who put in that hard work into my gown.
1: Oh, yes.
2: Like, people would have slaved for days and they're like, oh my God. It's all worth it because Doja Cat is going to mention us.
3: Oh,
2: and then
3: yes.
2: You go, Tabitha, have a look at the screen. She's just meowing.
1: But I think that she's only on the screen because she's meowing, so they got more coverage.
2: Very interesting.
1: True. Okay,
2: I'll take
1: question
2: it as a
1: two.
2: Loss.
1: Speaking of fashion, The Devil Wears Prada 2 has hit cinemas, breaking records for sales over the opening weekend.
2: Breaking what records?
1: Just records.
2: What, like the
3: maybe
2: most,
3: the first one.
2: Like, what do you mean records? Like the most, it's beaten out like Avatar is like the most highest grossing film.
1: The two main.
2: Hang on, Carrie.
1: Actually, also, I saw another movie on the weekend, which I don't want to say I saw because I feel like it's contentious, but I heard that had broken more records than Devil Wears Prada. So I'm
2: Hang
1: not
2: on.
1: Sure what.
2: How record. Many different records are there apart from just the
1: don't
2: highest
1: ask
2: grossing?
1: Questions to a quiz you know I haven't written. What are the two main actresses starring in the film? Who are they? Bonus points to name their character's name.
2: What are they? Who are they?
3: What record was it?
2: Carrie, this will shock you, and I'm ashamed to admit it. I haven't seen The Devil Wears Prada 1.
1: You don't have any idea who's in it. A very old, famous...
2: Meryl Streep.
1: Yes, fantastic actress.
2: Is that right?
1: Yes, ding.
2: Is she the devil?
1: And one of my...
2: Is yes. there a devil in
1: yes.
2: it?
1: Yes. Well, no, it's not a devil. She's just, like, a bit of a... She comes around this one, but she's a bit of a meow.
2: Oh, wow.
1: That was better than meow. And Anne Hathaway was the other one.
2: Anne Hathaway. Anne Hathaway.
1: All right. Okay. Now to the other end of fashion. From Met Gala to the other end of fashion. Why Matt Lamore and Ryan Lewis made thrift shopping cool again with their massive hit, This.
2: I'm
1: gonna pop some
2: tags, I'm so sorry. I've got to disagree from the outset. Thrift shopping is cool, or op shopping, or whatever you want to call it. And I think that's the dorkiest thing associated with it.
1: That song?
2: Yeah. That song didn't make anything cooler.
1: I think it came back into, like, being around then. It's definitely had a resurgence.
3: Oh, yeah, but I think Tommy might be right in that I think Macklemore followed
2: the trend. Yeah, 100%.
3: Yeah.
2: And I think remember when you guys were going to surprise me with Macklemore because you thought I was his biggest fan? Thank God that didn't happen.
1: What's Macklemore's real name?
2: Ryan.
1: Benjamin
2: Button.
1: And would you please welcome him here? He's here. At
2: oh my God, I knew that's not true. We're at an Ingenia holiday park, but for a second.
1: Might like to come.
2: I'd say Mac or less if I had to.
1: Okay, finish the lyrics of this Lady Gaga banger.
2: Work it, baby. No, work it into a frenzy. And then you grab my hand, and you grab my hand, and you lead me to the pool. At the pool, I sit down, and no, I start to do
3: it. It's literally just what you can see
1: it's
3: in front of you, isn't it?
1: Just one sentence. Let's play it. Make it move that crazy.
2: I think mine was better.
1: Do you reckon?
2: That's how you do it, Macklemore.
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0: Around Australia, if you drive home this afternoon, it's Carrie Bickmore and Tommy Little from tropical North Queensland, guys.
1: I've been driving around with a pineapple in my lap just because it feels right and it feels good. And Bickers...
2: Does it feel good? Of all the fruits to have between your legs, I reckon a pineapple is the least comfortable.
0: What are you going with?
2: Banana, of course.
0: Okay.
1: Sorry, I'm not having it between my legs. It's propped up in me. Little
2: yeah,
1: lap.
2: But it's quite spiky. A sudden little turn and, oh, take your eye out.
1: Well, when you drive... Even shake your eye out. Anyway, last night we were at the Yungaburra Hotel. A great pub. I love, in tropical North Queensland, open air pubs.
2: Oh, it was so nice to sit outside.
1: Wasn't
2: we had a
1: it?
2: Pizza, we had a parma, we had, oh, it was all delicious.
1: Yes. And we got told about something, which I think I've been lied to about. We've got told about, of course, there is two members of our team who are rooting each other. That is producer Sammy and producer Zoe. Sammy, is that technically incorrect? We meant not to say that.
3: No. I think I just realised why I'm in the hot seat.
1: Well, you're in the hot seat because I think you've lied to me.
3: Oh, that's not what I thought I was in the hot seat for.
1: So,
3: we're sweet. Let's talk about it.
1: So, last night, we got to discussing the details of what you'd done just before coming to the pub. And you had attempted to hold your breath underwater.
2: No, can we, before we get to the holding the breath underwater, you popped into your girlfriend's room. I don't know why you're not sharing one, but you got, that's like, would save the company.
3: We're
2: on
3: professional
2: a night of accommodation.
3: People.
2: I think they'd rather save the money than worry about which room you're in, to be honest. But anyway, so you popped into your girlfriend's room to use her bath.
3: She had a spa bath. I only had a shower.
2: And then she walked in on you and you were in the bath with your bottom facing upwards.
1: No, this is not quite right. I think Sammy was actually out of the bath and then wanted to test how long he could hold his breath
3: None
1: for.
3: None of you guys were there. I could just tell you
0: Thank
3: what
0: God.
3: Happened.
1: Okay.
3: I was in the bath just like a normal human being.
1: Yeah.
3: Butt on the ground, enjoying the soap suds and the water.
2: Sitting in the bathtub.
3: Sitting in the bathtub,
2: bath.
3: Yeah.
2: Okay.
3: Well, neither of you guys said that, so I was just clearing that up. And then Zoe walked in. She knew I was having a... She let me in earlier, and then
1: love
3: she had to go
2: so
3: out
2: nice
3: and
2: do some
3: work.
1: Love, you love a bath. Yeah.
3: I do. And I thought everyone had a bath except me. I had a different sort of room, so I just had...
1: Who cares?
3: Okay.
1: And then what happened?
3: And then we were having a nice little D&M. And
2: is that what you call it?
1: You're holding your breath.
3: No, we were having a pretty, like, heavy conversation about life and things like that. And we were running out of time because we had to get to the pub.
2: So you thought, I'll hold my breath and make time go fast.
3: I just said to Zoe, I've been in here for like 20 minutes and I haven't had anyone being able to time me to hold my breath. Can you do it? And she said, yes.
2: Why, do you normally do it at home? Hold your
3: no,
2: breath?
3: No, I just haven't done it for ages and I wanted to see how long I can do it.
1: Yeah, I like this.
2: Okay.
1: Yeah.
2: So then you decided, because you really wanted to turn your girlfriend on, to roll over and stick your butt in the air. Why couldn't you have just slid down under the water and held your breath?
3: I think it's easier to hold your breath longer if you're facing down.
1: It's easier for you, but how do you think it is for Zoe looking into the eye of the storm?
3: She was having a whale of a time.
2: Exactly.
1: There's a Moby Dick joke, but I'm above it.
2: Okay, so then what's the issue about the lie?
1: So then, Sammy, you asked me to guess how long you held your breath
3: for. When you got to the pub, it was a big talking point, and you guessed 1 minute and 18 seconds.
1: And how long was it?
3: It was exactly 1 minute and 18 seconds.
1: I just don't think...
2: Is that what happened?
3: Exactly.
1: I just don't think it was. So then, I think you've lied
2: to me. Is
1: that
2: because... No, but hold on. You do breath holds. Is that because that's roughly what you've held before or something?
1: No, I'm up for 3 minutes, please.
2: Are you?
1: Yeah.
2: Oh, my God.
3: Go on.
1: Well, no, it's fine. I don't have my ass out of the water, though. I think that might be holding Sammy back.
2: Do you think if he was... What were you going to say then?
1: Nothing.
2: I'm intrigued.
1: Nothing. Nothing at all. Nothing at all. Carrie,
2: about
1: anyway,
2: your breath-holding capability.
1: Anyway, you said it was a minute and 18 seconds.
3: And you said it so calmly. You just rocked up and said, a minute 18. And I was stunned because I thought someone must have told you because that was exactly what happened.
2: Weird.
3: And you did it so casually and I was like, Zoe told you. But then you looked at me like... I had set you up.
1: Yeah.
3: But I thought you had set me up. It was like that Spider-Man meme where they're all looking at each other with guns.
1: And it went, it was, wasn't it?
3: So who done
1: and
3: it?
1: And then it went on for a while.
3: Yeah, and we never got to the bottom of it.
2: Breaks going on for a while.
1: Yeah.
2: What's the point of it?
1: Someone told me.
2: That what?
1: That like before Sammy got there, someone told me exactly how
3: long. Oh, you lied! So we did get to the bottom of it, literally.
1: the open air bottom out of the water of it.
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2: Hey there, I'm Brett Thomas. The Reserve Bank Board has raised interest rates for the third time this year, blaming inflation and war in the Middle East. It's gone up 25 basis points to 4.35%. 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
3: Now, I understand this is a really difficult time for households who are already facing higher fuel prices and other cost of living pressures, but we must get on top of inflation now so that it doesn't get away from us.
2: RBA Governor Michelle Bullock there. While there are reports some relief is in sight in the upcoming budget with a one-off break of between $300 for earned income. But Treasurer Jim Chalmers is giving nothing away.
4: And I don't intend to add to that specific speculation today, except to say that we are already cutting taxes.
2: Aussie author Craig Sylvie has pleaded guilty to possessing and distributing child exploitation material in a Perth court, and tributes are flying for two marine rescue volunteers who died trying to save a yachty before their boat capsized in northern New South Wales.
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2: The AFL has handed Carlton a $75,000 fine for its handling of Elijah Hollands, who suffered a mental health episode in their match against Collingwood. League chief Andrew Dillon says the Blues' lack of action in allowing Hollands to continue playing has brought the game into disrepute.
5: We found that there were sufficient visual cues, performance data during the match, and an understanding of Elijah's individual circumstances to indicate that he should have been removed from play earlier than he was.
2: The AFL is also making it mandatory for every club to employ a full-time psychologist.
6: Arrive alive. Drive to the conditions. Stay alert. Keep your distance. Take extra care on unfamiliar roads. And keep your phone out of sight.
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7: For the rest of today in the Goulburn Valley, fine. Tonight down to 4 and tomorrow, late showers with a high of 18. And listener knows what Aussie ears want to hear. 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
8: 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Is that a colour? South Australia, celebrate the simple pleasures.
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10: 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Always follow the directions.

0: afternoon. We are in beautiful tropical North Queensland, the Savo.
1: Yes, and we are on we're on dry land, and it's wonderful and stunning here. But Pickers, have you heard about the cruise ship? This is nowhere near Australia.
2: Oh, my God, I saw this. This made me feel ill.
1: I've never heard of this before. So they're trying to board. They're trying to dock at the moment, and it is MV Hondius near Cape Verde.
2: Honduras?
1: So on the other side of the world. No, MV Hondius
2: is the name of the ship.
1: Yes.
2: See, and I was anti cruise ships, and then I went on one. I actually loved it.
1: They're pretty good.
2: The kids loved it, and I was like, until I heard this, and this is why I get antsy about cruise ships.
1: Well, there's been an outbreak of something that I had never heard of before, and it is a rodent-borne disease called hantavirus. Have you heard of this? Because
2: I've never ever heard of it, and it's carried around by rodents on the ship by either their pee, their poo, they're eating something,
1: or they can bite you.
2: Biting, or it
1: can be airborne. Sorry, if they've got a lot of fecal matter around and you've been breathing it in. Anyway,
0: buddy. So if you breathe in the dust.
2: Yeah, and then it makes you get nausea, vomiting, headaches, diarrhea, severe to the point, like, I think some of the people had to go, they literally went to the hospital on the ship and then suddenly they were dead.
1: Yeah, three people have already died on the ship and they're struggling to get a dock. Now, producer Kieran with his hand up.
2: They're struggling to dock because no place wants
1: Verde.
2: To take.
1: Cape Verde said,
2: your virus.
1: You've all got rodent-borne hunter virus. Yes,
3: I got a stat about cruise ships for you.
2: Yeah.
3: If they're handing out free ice creams, it's because they've had to clear the freezer because someone

0: They're handing out free ice creams. It's because they've had to clear the freezer because someone has died and the body's in there.
1: No, that's not true. You've made that up.
0: That's
2: handing out free ice creams.
1: What?
0: They've got to store it somewhere.
1: But there'd be a much higher ratio of deaths on cruise ships because of ages, surely.
2: It's like how lawn bowls is the deadliest sport.
1: Yes.
2: Yes, very true. But I didn't know this because this is the first I've ever heard of the rodent-borne hunter virus.
0: Mm.
2: Did you know, and it's a very sad story, but Gene Hackman and his wife died of hunter virus.
1: Oh, so this is not a new virus.
2: And then a week later he died.
1: Recently or a while ago?
2: This was last year.
1: Oh, gee.
2: So anyway,
1: I didn't know that's how. That's horrible.
2: If ever anyone asks you,
1: so it goes from human to human as well, clearly.
2: Yes.
1: Or unless they got it from the same rodent.
2: It's got to jump and then human to human. Okay. I think. I don't know. I'm not a medical expert, and I know you're shocked to hear that.
0: That's what people tune in for.
2: But don't breathe in poo dust is the lesson we're taking away here. I've always said it, and kids, if you're listening, I've never thought about it more strongly than I do now. If anyone asks you, do you want to breathe in some poo dust, just say no. Look them dead in the eye and say no thanks. There could be rodent-borne hunter virus in that. 96.9's Carrie and Tommy. Live across the

0: Across Australia, if you choose Day Arvo, it's Carrie Bickmore and Tommy Little live from tropical North Queensland. We're in Cairns.
1: It is time, though, for...
2: It's time for Bickmore's Bits.
1: Here we go now. I always forget it says what it's time for, like it says it's time for.
3: But sometimes I think much like the hands of time on a watch, there are two, and so I like to hear it's twice. It's time for and it's time for, just to let
1: so,
3: you know.
1: So, I'm going to give you a little rundown of the Met Gala. A lot has happened. This year's theme was costume art. So everyone was wearing things that were a little bit sort of outside a normal dress. So the Kardashians... Yes, but like the Kardashians and the Jenners and Gigi, they all rocked up. I'll give you a picture of it. I'll get to that in a minute, actually, because I can't show you everything on my phone that I want to show you at once. First of all, I just got to show you Katy Perry. What she's wearing.
3: She is
1: about
3: dressed
1: to go fencing.
3: For a fencing thing.
1: And she's opened a little face of metal.
3: Oh, she's got a metal face that just shuts and covers her face.
1: People
3: do you think she put that there or that was requested by others?
1: I think she regrets it.
3: Oh. That would be great if you wanted to.
0: The Met Gala is costume art essentially every year. So this year they've just decided... Free reign, do whatever you want.
1: Yes, because it was like metallic one year.
3: It's like if someone had a Halloween party and they said, hey, the theme is Halloween.
0: Yeah, that's exactly it, yeah.
1: Okay, have a look here at what... So that's Kim Kardashian. How would you describe that? Madonna-esque, do you think?
3: Yeah, she's got cone titties.
1: Yeah, and she's got a metallic top on with not much happening down the bottom. What are we giving that out of 10? We're not rating women, are we? That's a bad idea. Costume-wise.
3: I'm not comfortable with it. Women are all beautiful,
1: what
3: regardless.
1: About this one? Kylie Jenner. Describe that?
3: Well, she honestly looks nude.
1: Yes, she does look nude.
3: Is that on purpose?
1: With the nipples, yes. She's wearing what it would look like if you come home from a ball and you're having your dress taken off to reveal your bodice underneath, but

0: got the dress half rolled down.
1: What's bodice mean?
0: Something that's uncomfortable is what it means.
1: Carrie, just checking.
0: Yeah.
1: You are an excellent broadcaster, but are we just describing what people are wearing now?
0: Do you know every year when we do this break, I think, why are we describing the costumes at Met Gala when no one can see them? Hopefully by now some people have seen them. I've been saving the best for last, so here's your girl.
1: Hopefully some people have seen them.
0: Here's your girl.
1: Carrie, Madonna's not on here. Carrie, do we care?
0: Oh, no, there's Madonna. There's your favourite. Look at her.
2: What's Madonna doing? is she under a bed again?
1: It looks like poor Madonna. She's just tried to die peacefully in a coffin, and it looks like they've plucked her out of the last minute. And she looks like she's attending her own funeral.
0: Don't dish on our Madge.
1: I'm not, but she does look like she's attending a funeral. She's dressed head to toe in black, and I believe she's got a pirate ship on her head.
0: As you do.
1: I think she does.
0: How would you like to be buried with a pirate ship on your head?
1: No, I want to be exploded.
0: Do you?
2: Yeah. In a firework.
1: No, I don't want to be in a firework.
2: Oh, why not?
1: So, in a firework was the initial thing, and then I thought, that's no fun, because you can't tell the difference between that and a normal firework. So, I would like a big firework to be stuck up me, and then I shoot up into the sky.
0: And bits of you come over all of us.
1: And then you get to, as you're looking up in the sky, thinking, what a great celebration of life, just some innards fall down on God. You,
0: be little bits.
1: They're little bits!
0: Little bits. Okay, I've got to get back to the Met Gala. Alex, I've got to tell you two things.
1: God.
0: There was a big disappointment that because Zoe Kravitz went, that her and Harry did debut their relationship on the red carpet because they're engaged and everyone's like, would have been perfect timing. But also, Blake Lively was there, which is an interesting move because also today for Blake Lively, she has settled her defamation case.
2: Oh, with Justin Baldoni.
0: So.
2: How much did she settle for?
0: They didn't disclose the amount they settled for. I don't know where my piece of paper is.
2: We're not disclosing any information for the story.
0: Anyway, they were due to go to court in 2 weeks, and they've decided to settle out of court. So
1: this is
0: good job, Carrie.
1: I didn't, Carrie. You never cease to amaze me.
2: Which is better, little bits where you get covered in Tommy's body parts, or Big Moore's bits where you get half of the story?
1: I reckon there's people listening right now that are like, I'd rather have innards fall on me than this radio to continue at this moment.
0: Well, I'm going to put it out of its misery.
3: Hey, how you doing? Carrie and Tommy will be right back after this.
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3: here's what happened earlier.
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11: 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We've got 5 tracks lined up.
12: 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We'll wind it back.
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18: Sukin, skincare that doesn't cost the earth.
19: I can't believe I'm bringing you this news. Do you remember when I told you that the Pussycat Dolls were touring and it was going gangbusters? And you said, no, it's not. And then you looked up the ticket sales.
20: Yes.
19: And you discovered a lead trio has now cancelled their entire North American leg. They said they've taken an honest look at themselves and realised that the market there isn't going the way they thought it was. So they've cancelled it. But they said that the UK and Europe... people are loving it there, so they're going to keep doing that leg of the tour.
20: When's that one top one over, you reckon? Are they really hoping?
19: Where are they now, UK or Europe?
21: They haven't started.
20: They haven't started. Oh. But it's only kind of weeks away. From memory, it was like June 12th or something.
19: How about. Have you remembered the dates for the Pussycat Dolls tour?
20: If there's one thing I remember in this world, it's when
19: it's what Nicole's Scherzing is up to. How about we get some Don'tcha on?
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0: For your drive home this afternoon, it is Carrie Bickmore and Tommy Little. We are live from tropical North Queensland. We're in Cairns, the Savo guys.
1: Yes, this morning though, we got up at the crack of dawn for something special. We were going to go hot air ballooning. Now, I thought I was going to be scared because I have an enormous fear of heights, and it was one of the most peaceful things I've ever done. It was absolutely stunning. It was funny getting there because I was driving with one of our producers, Sarah, and she's never been hot air ballooning before, and she said, how do you get in there? I've heard that you have to run along as the basket takes off. And then jump in. And I said, no, honey, they put you in and then you float up. But we're all just, you know, giddy with excitement, right?
2: Now, before we get into it, should we give the wonderful folks that we went hot air ballooning with a quick mention?
0: Yes, Hot Air Balloon Cairns at hotair.com.au/Cairns, or find them on Instagram at Hot Air Balloon Cairns.
2: And they were exceptional.
0: They were wonderful.
1: And speaking of hot air, so when we first got there, I saw you run off and I was like, we've been given a safety briefing and there was very strict rules about what you could do, and suddenly you were squatting in a field and I had no sense of what was happening. Now I realise, and you can go check this out on our socials, you were doing all manner of different positions while Jesse filmed you so that you could get the fart to look like it was blowing the hot air that goes up into the balloon out of your bottom.
2: Yeah, I was bending over, and because the baskets were on the side when they started, so they shoot the jet out at a horizontal line, and so I was bending over and Jesse was lining my bum up just perfectly, so it looked like, and this is mature and I know it, a jet flame was coming out my pooper.
0: It's like the equivalent of that photo that people do in Paris with the Eiffel Tower.
1: Yes, and they
0: put their finger on the top. It was just
1: really important. I was mocking it, and then I said, hold on, I want to go too. But then the balloon was upwards, so then I did a handstand, split my legs, and looked like it was coming through the middle.
0: Yes.
1: So fun.
0: And Carrie Thomas, you're on the socials.
1: So we're getting up into the air, and then one of my favourite things happened. So I haven't had the pleasure of being with you more recently at your shows, where afterwards you're taking people into the toilets to read them poetry.
2: Earnest poem.
1: And then I realised you'd written some more poetry and I haven't seen you for a while, and I thought, I haven't heard any of your poems for a while. So I asked the basket of people for their silence for a moment and said that you had some poetry you'd like to read to them. Now, some of them were from international countries and they were looking like, wait till it started, and they were really like, what the hell is happening? Mm. Others were Australians that were equally confused and like, you're really ruining our moment.
2: But at least I started on a light poem.
1: So I thought it'd be something romantic because we're all up in a hot air balloon, you know, all the feels
0: sunrise.
1: Of feeling. Nope, your first poem was about capitalism, and it was so long, I mean so long, that if we played it now, the show would be over. So we've sped it up for you.
2: Carrie, yes? You've got to give it its actual name. It's called Capitalism Comes for Everyone.
1: Enjoy, everybody.
3: This man over here has some poetry he'd like to read you all. He's feeling very vulnerable about it.
4: Here's a very short poem called Capitalism Comes for Everyone. She sells seashells by the seashore. Capitalism comes for everyone.
1: Well done.
4: Thank
1: well
4: you.
1: Done. Okay, to be fair, I thought we were going to play a bit more of that.
0: Thank God we didn't.
1: No, it was actually a really good poem. It was so weird.
2: I can give you a brief overview. Okay. Actually, I've got it in my phone.
1: Oh, my God, do you not read it? No one wants it.
2: Just some of it. Anyway, she goes on to sell seashells. At other places, she gets a shack at the foreshore. She then gets a shopfront on the main street.
1: We said don't read it.
2: And then I'm not.
1: Don't read it.
2: These are just the bullet points.
0: This is the cliff notes.
1: Pick poems you can read because you could not say seashells over and over.
2: It's a tongue twister, and I'll be honest, I hadn't read it out loud before.
1: So then we think, oh, that's over. We give an applause, and everyone turns around to go back and enjoy their moment.
2: I had more.
1: And then Tommy goes, no, I've got more.

0: This one's a much shorter one.
1: Sorry, he's just got one more. It's just sorry, one more. Everybody.
0: This one's a much shorter one. It's called Communism Comes for Everyone. She gives away seashells at the seashore, but it's just one per person. They can have no more. The end. Thank you.
2: I struggled to even say that one.
1: Everyone's like, anyway.
2: Keep in mind, half of the only 12-person strong audience, English was their second language.
1: Okay, so by then, the beautiful pilot, because they are a pilot, had been letting us go quite low because you were obviously doing your very long poem. But we needed to go back up again, which involved using the burner, right?
2: Yes.
1: And he was so bored of your poetry. When you went to start your third poem, he decided this was his way of shutting you up.
0: Here is the poem that's closest to my heart. When I was a young boy, just the age of six. Thank you.
2: Yep. No, I never did get to...
1: That just went over. That went on and on and on.
3: Neil was a godsend.
2: Can I just say, so the people were so confused we were with, they first... Our beautiful host, Mike, he told them that I was famous, and he said, in other countries, they have Tom Cruise, they have Brad Pitt, and then he pointed to me and he said, we have Tommy Little. And they looked at me and were like, geez, it's dropped off a cliff when you get to Australia. And then one of them wanted a photo with me afterwards, and she said, not that you're cute or, wow, you're funny. She said, you're so... interesting.
1: Well, she had just sat through a poem about capitalism and then one about communism.
2: It comes for everyone.
1: Anyway, one of the things that I overheard was you talking to a woman that was talking about how she'd been in a hot air balloon when a proposal happened before.
2: Yes.
1: And I thought, what a beautiful spot. There would be proposals up there every day,
2: well,
1: surely.
2: I was literally just asking her, has she ever been in one before? And she said, the last one, yes, someone did pop the question. And much like today, there were other people in the balloon. Mm. And I said, please tell me. They said no. And her face went wide. And I went, oh, my gosh. And she said, the woman, after the guy was down on one knee in the basket, looking over a beautiful sunrise, she said, let me think about it.
1: Ouch.
2: And I said, how was the rest of the balloon ride? She said they didn't speak. And then they went on a shared bus to get back to the cars and didn't speak.
1: Okay, so here's what I'm going to say. I think after a certain number of years together, if your partner says he wants to take you on a balloon ride... you need to know what your answer is going to be, because that is there is a 50-50 chance a proposal may happen up there.
2: Here's,
3: and the other half is poetry. Say no to both.
2: In 13-10-60, I would love to know, and particularly if you're one of the people that said no,
3: yeah.
2: I want to know, have you witnessed someone saying no to a proposal? And better yet, if you were part of it, give us a call, 13-10-60.
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0: you drive home the Savo. It's Carrie Bickmore and Tommy Little doing it live from tropical North Queensland, the Savo. We are in Cairns.
1: Yes, and get involved on 131060. If you've ever seen someone say no to the question, will you marry me, in public, or if you've ever said no yourself, we'd love to hear your story, because we went hot air ballooning, got to chatting to one of the beautiful people with us, and they said last time they went hot air ballooning, someone proposed in the basket, and the response from the, what they hoped was going to be the bride-to-be was, I'll have to think about it. Which is a hard no,
2: but
1: you're in public.
2: It's also a pretty tough place to ask, because there's nowhere she can go. She's then stuck with him for the rest of
1: it. But I guess you don't think she's going to say no.
2: I reckon... Oh, I don't know.
1: Have we talked about it on the show before when they do it on...
0: Ellen.
1: Ellen used to do
0: it.
1: It's
0: the best.
1: So Ellen DeGeneres, with her show, they often used to have marriage proposals. And I reckon if you were watching in real time, you might not even notice when this happened. But sometimes, and it's happened more than once, the person would say no. But the producer on that show was so good that someone would bend down in the audience, take a knee, and they'd look up. And if the producers even saw
2: hesitation,
1: the woman start to shake her head no, what they did is they got Ellen's DJ to crank the music, and then Ellen started dancing.
2: And everyone just thought it was a yes.
1: And then everyone else got up in the crowd and were all dancing, and then they'd go to a commercial break.
2: Oh, my
1: so
2: God.
1: All it looked like was a man's got down on one knee, and that has made all the crowd dance, and everyone in the whole room, except for one man who's crying, is dancing their heart out.
2: I wonder if that's what happened, what Dustin saw. Dustin, what did you witness?
3: Yeah, so it was actually funny the way you put it. I was up in a balloon ride about 2.5 years ago now, and I seen there was like a group ride, and this bloke, he's proposed to his Sheila, and she just started crying. It was the first proposal I've ever seen. I was like, we were all getting excited, like, oh my God, like, congratulations sort of thing. And then she's just started shaking her head, like, no, I can't marry you. We're all like, we were as taken back as the bloke.
2: The guy.
3: We're like, oh my God, yeah. And
1: Dustin, was this in your balloon or was this in another balloon?
3: This was, so I was, we were there on like a group ride thing. There was like probably six of us in the balloon, including the pilot.
2: And then what happens after that?
3: She said no and said that there's somebody else that she's been seeing. And he threw the ring over the balcony.
2: Oh, my God.
3: He gave her the silent treatment the whole ride back. There was a big spat when we landed. We were all, I just wanted to get down. I was like, well, I don't feel comfortable being like, oh, it was such an awkward situation to be in. It was an emotional roller coaster, you know. We were all so excited to see a proposal.
1: And Dustin, wasn't that wonderful to witness? Like, it's bad for them. But didn't you essentially get front row tickets for the Jerry Springer Show Live? Like, isn't that great stuff?
3: It was, it was great, but at the time, I just felt so bad for both of them. I was like, I don't know.
1: Yeah, but you would have got over that pretty quick and thought, this is excellent. Like, I like to think that if you could buy it as an extra for your hot air balloon ride, most people would purchase that as the experience.
3: Yeah, for sure.
1: Yeah, good on you, Dustin. Good on you. Thank you very much.
2: What about Sarah? Hey, Sarah.
4: Hi, how are you going?
2: We're talking about when someone declined a proposal. What did you see?
4: Well, mine's a bit different. I was the idiot who said yes because...

0: we were in a hot air balloon and didn't really want to marry him.
1: Oh, Sarah, talk to us. So what happened?
0: So I had been with him a long time, but I had clearly said, we haven't lived together. Don't you ever propose before we've lived together, because I don't want to, you know, we need to do that. We need to cross that, you know, step. And then it was a Kentucky trip. So it wasn't weird that we're going on a hot air balloon. Most people were. But I really didn't expect it because I had said that. And then when he proposed, there were other people even from the same trip. And I was just put on the spot and I said yes.
2: And then what happened?
0: I married him.
2: Oh, but so you, now didn't, you didn't take it back
0: no,
2: or anything?
0: No, Sarah, I didn't. I felt sick and I acted out that night and I wrote myself off and I was, I just, everything about me was like, that was the wrong thing to do, but I'm an idiot. And I then married him, but now we're divorced. So all is good.
1: Sarah, how long were you married before you got divorced, Sarah?
0: Oh, a couple of years, but altogether, we were together about 12 years, but not, you know, not always on solid ground, if you'll forgive the pun.
1: Yes, yes. Sarah, do you think, in hindsight, do you think getting proposed to on a Kentucky trip is a red flag?
0: Yeah, you know, there are a few red flags. That was definitely one that I missed.
2: Not listening to your requests is high up there, I reckon,
0: right?
2: Sarah.
0: Yeah, that's true, actually. I probably should have just said, no, you don't know how to listen. This is doom. But I did.
1: But, Sarah, you're out now. Have you found someone new?
0: Yes, and this person proposed in a regular way, and we already had kids, and I knew it was all good.
1: Happy ending, Sarah. Congratulations. Thank you so much for getting involved.
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2: Bye.
1: See ya.
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11: Hey there, I'm Brett Thomas. The big four banks are expected to quickly pass on the latest interest rate rise to mortgage holders. The Reserve Bank Board lifting rates for the third time this year, up 25 basis points to 4.35%. For a family with a $600,000 loan, $270 has been added to monthly repayments this year.
12: These increases have been necessary to tighten financial conditions and slow growth in demand in the economy to ensure we get on top of inflation.
11: RBA Governor Michelle Bullock there. Three people are dead, including two marine rescue volunteers, after their vessel capsized in heavy conditions in northern New South Wales.
13: They are trained personnel, but last night was difficult situations to manoeuvre that vessel.
11: They had been attempting to rescue a stranded yacht. And a court mention in a child murder case is wrapped up without the accused showing up. In the Northern Territory, Jefferson Lewis was excused from appearing.

0: Allen's situation, finding the club should have taken him from the field sooner after suffering a mental health episode in the match against Collingwood last month. The Blues will have to fork out $75,000 to be handed to Headspace, which supports youth mental health.
1: We also determined that the delay in removing Elijah from the field resulted in an outcome that brought the game into disrepute. These findings have been made against the Carlton Football Club collectively, not against any individual.
2: Little feet move fast, so slow down in school zones. Stay alert and protect our children. Their lives depend on it. Hit weather.
3: For the rest of today in the Goulburn Valley, fine. Tonight, down to 4, and tomorrow, late showers with a high of 18. 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
1: It's Fifi, Feb, and Nick's happy hour.
5: Tuesday. Look at you three back in working hard. Fifi, Feb, and Nick. Good evening, guys.
6: Yes, good evening. Happy hour. I hope it stays happy. I feel like I'm going to talk about something soon that's going to get either rile people up or people look at me the wrong way.
7: What have you done?
6: No, I haven't done anything. I just have an opinion.
5: Bring it on. We love opinions here on the show, Fee. Someone else we love is Kate Langbrook. She's going to be joining us later
6: so
5: this
6: much
5: hour.
6: Fun.
5: She loves a conspiracy as well, which we should get down Hook and dirty
8: up.
5: With her. Yeah, that's it. Let's go with Kate Langbrook later this happy hour. Plus, Feb, something at home is happening. It's costing you a lot of money.
7: It is, and I'm confused and I don't understand.
5: All right, it's happening all across Australia. We'll find out what that is later this happy hour. But, Fee, what happened to you? Let's find out after this.

0: good is that for your Tuesday evening right across Australia? It is Phoebe Feverny.
1: I want to start by saying a big shout out to anyone listening to us called Karen, because I love your name and I think it's very unfortunate that it's become a thing.
2: Yeah, my mum hates it.
1: I know, it's not fair to your mum, Kazza. Like, well, because Karen isn't, everyone just says, if anyone's a complaining woman, they become a Karen.
2: Mm-hmm.
1: And you hear about Karen behaviour. Mm-hmm. And I very nearly fell into this kind of behaviour on the weekend. And I'm interested in your opinion of what I got Karen-y about. But also, anyone who has had a Karen moment, please share your stories. And I'm starting to think maybe I should have said something, because I'm trying to set an example for my kids. Mm-hmm. So we had a little staycation in the city over the weekend, went to a beautiful hotel, and we were having breakfast in the morning. And we were sitting in a club lounge area. There mm-hmm. weren't many people. So it was like, and they had some lovely jazz music on. They've got the TV screens where you can, they don't have the TV up, but where you can see news headlines. Because a lot of, I think, business people wake up first thing in the morning at a hotel.
2: Has a text.
1: They want to see what news is breaking. So we're just sitting there. I'm getting the girls some yogurt and some fresh fruit and listening to the jazz music. And then at the table next to us, the couple weren't talking. They were both on their devices, their phones, and decided to watch shows.
3: No headphones.
1: Oh, no. As loud as anything. One of them, I think, was a sports game. So it was just this cheering.
2: Yep.
1: And it was funny because I was looking at the table behind me, and I'm looking at him, and he sort of looked at me with a bit of a look. Yep. And I'm like, yep.
3: Why is that bloke looking at you? Why isn't he sort of? Well, shame on him.
1: I said to the girls, because I wanted to teach them, I said, girls, just so you know, and because I talked to them about devices at the table, and just try to be engaged and talk to who you're with, and let's not be on phones or iPads. And then I said, now, this is, you never do this in public. You never, while people are enjoying their breakfast in a communal area, that is absolutely not on to have those shows on. And I said it loud enough that Trix was like, Mum, can you keep it down? Like, they're going to hear what you're saying. And I said, I hope they hear what I'm saying. Because they, obviously, their parents didn't teach them manners. The manners is, don't ruin everyone's breakfast with your shows over there that we don't want to hear. I couldn't hear the nice jazz music. I couldn't hear the conversation I was having with my kids.
3: I feel the only Karen-y bit here is the passag, you know, a bit of passive aggressive versus what I would have done. Hey! You're not animals. Turn it down.
2: But to play devil's advocate, if they were both talking to each other really loud,
1: that's fine.
2: What's the difference then?
1: Because there's something about the noise of a device.
2: Yeah, it's annoying. I totally agree.
1: Whereas here, a conversation, that's not as grating on your ears as, because I can't hear what the people are saying on their devices or whatever they're listening to.
3: It's just that hissing,
1: crackling noise.
3: Yeah.
1: See, I thought, I nearly went up to them and said, excuse me, do you mind turning your devices off?
3: Should have called me in.
1: And then I thought, but is that a Karen? would people go, oh, look at the Karen? And
3: no. Like, not at all.
2: They would have been angry. Cody just would have gone up, got their phone and put it in the orange juice machine. Boop. And dropped it, wouldn't you?
3: I'd absolutely have a word.
1: You would have.
3: You just can't do that. You're in a society. What are you doing?
1: That's what I see. Times I just need you around me. I need you to sort that, because I don't like the confrontation.
3: Yeah. Whereas it's my favourite.
1: Yeah.
3: Because I'd hope someone would do that to me.
1: Well, that's what I thought. I thought people need to know. And then I thought maybe they were never told. And that can be...
2: Oh, no, they just don't care.
3: They're just rude.
2: They don't care.
1: No, they're not aware.
2: I would have got Daisy just to kick off, just scream, start singing K-pop, Demon Hunters and Cat's Eye, and then they would have got annoyed, and you go, well, how's it feel? Well, we can hear is your devices, so I got my kids to speak a bit louder.

0: indeed.
1: Literally.
2: Mm.
0: Yes, Dange?
3: A lady called Karen called through and was upset about the segment being a bit of a Karen.
1: So she's had a Karen.
0: And I agree with her. I actually do. I know that the irony that I'm talking about Karen behaviour, but I'm also feeling bad for Karens that they even have their name.
2: The Karen move there is you're getting annoyed by the people on their phone, so you ask to speak to a manager. That is a Karen move.
0: Oh, do you think that's a Karen? Because I thought it would be a Karen move to say, excuse me, turn your devices down.
1: Oh, that would be too, yeah.
0: Yeah, I think I would have been labelled.
2: Again, the mistake you're making is, excuse me, there's no need for that.
0: Does Karen want to come on and have a chat? Oh, no, she was really angry. Okay.
3: She hung up.
0: Oh, right. I'm sorry, right, Karen.
4: Should we change it? Have you been a Fifi or are we sticking with Karen?
1: No, don't.
4: Karen?
0: Actually, the angry Karen, go and look up my name. You'd be much happier with
1: you. Karen, yeah.
0: You don't want to be a Fifi. Goulburn Valley's

0: So. Rounding out your Tuesday, how good's this? Fifi Fevenick driving you home.
1: I really do feel for, we had an angry Karen ring up before, and I don't, it's not fair. You go your whole life being Karen, and then suddenly it's a term. And newspapers use it now too. Mm-hmm. Like, you can see a headline and it's like, a Karen has, you know, kicked off. It's like, you know, that's not a thing.
2: And the men try to do it with a man's name. What was the man's name again?
3: David.
2: It just hasn't.
3: Kevin, I think.
2: Kevin.
1: Did they?
2: Yeah, it just hasn't worked.
1: I missed the Kevin movement. But anyway, I nearly engaged in some behaviour on the weekend. I had to stop myself. But I was having breakfast at a hotel, and the table next to us, the couple were watching. One was watching a sports game and the other one was watching, I don't know, some show on their devices, full volume, no headphones, no AirPods, and everyone had to listen to this just awful screeching from these phones.
2: If you were my mum and I was sitting at the table, if I was Trix or Daze and you went off, I would have been that proud of you.
1: Well, I was doing at the top of not the top of my voice, but very loudly, I was saying, girls, please never do that. That is really impolite. I hope I'm teaching you manners. And the man at the next table was laughing because he could hear what I was saying.
2: But they couldn't because they had
1: their devices were so loud.
0: Yeah.
1: But I was like, do I go up and say, excuse me, can you please turn that down or off?
0: Yeah, that's actually fine to say.
1: But I actually thought that's actually helping them because people will be hating them at hotels.
2: Yeah.
1: And maybe that is doing them a service to say, by the way, that's really antisocial behaviour. Anyway, I didn't do it, but I do love to hear about people who have the confidence to have these confrontations. Amy, have you had a Karen moment?
4: Well, I almost had a Karen moment. I was at the doctor's the other week in the waiting room, and this young guy, like, flung in the door and then announced he was here for his appointment and then sort of

0: listen to, like, his phone really loudly, and no headphones, no nothing. And I kept looking over and thinking, oh, my God. And I did what you did and didn't really confront them because I felt like I was going to be the one being judged if I had said something.
1: Yes. So did you do some tutting? I love a tut.
0: I did some eye rolling and, like, looking at the receptionist and they didn't say anything.
2: He's good at that.
0: He was just so oblivious.
1: Yeah,
0: so
1: looking oblivious. For other people to go, are we all on the same page?
2: You go.
3: But, again, I think, Amy, the difference there... You're in a doctor's office. This guy's coming in and announced, I'm here, and then flung himself down and starts watching the phone full volume. You're dealing with a mental. Whereas, Fee, these people are in the breakfast buffet at a nice hotel. They're just rude. But out in, you could have someone playing the phone full volume on a train, and I'm like, you're a fan of the glass Barbie.
2: Next hit.
3: But I don't think me teaching you, you know, about how society should work is really going to change what's happening here. What I mean? This guy sounds... nuts.
2: I'd love Nick to have a GoPro on for a week when he leaves here, just to see what he gets up to.
1: I'd love to see your daily altercations.
3: There's not that many altercations.
2: None? Just on the bike ride home.
3: Heaps of those. Yeah.
2: There's not many.
3: Get off your phone. Get off your phone while you're driving.
2: Just change your mind.
1: Thank you for that. Amy, so Chantel.
4: How are you?
1: Good. Have you had a Karen moment?
4: Yes, I did, actually. I went up to a local football match to watch my nephews play, and there was quite a group of young teens, though I would say were reserves players.
1: Mm-hmm.
4: And the language that was coming out of those boys was absolutely atrocious, and I was there with my three children.
1: Mm-hmm.
4: So I actually went up to this group of teens, and I told them that it's fine to cheer on your team, but language was actually... quite inappropriate because they had old people sitting behind them and my three children beside them. And the response I got was actually a lot better than I expected. So the boys were actually really quite respectful.
1: Oh.
4: I'm very short too, so that doesn't help the situation.
2: Surprised I saw you.
4: So I just told them that I had to stop. So they actually decided that one of the boys sat up and said, right, $5 fine now every time someone swears.
1: They actually took that really well.
3: I would have pulled a 50 out and gone, I'm going off here.
2: Mate, they're reserves players.
1: That was a success.
3: That's nice. And I think groups of young, I've been a part of that sort of setup before. Mm. Not reserves. Yeah, you would have. But never reserves.
2: And they've
3: got
2: a bad, but they're feeling bad. They're not in the seniors.
3: Yeah.
1: They did their own swear jar.
3: Yeah.
1: I love it.
3: But you can see how they get carried away. Yeah. And then someone saying, hey, there's kids and the elderly. You go, yeah.
1: Maria, what did you do?
5: Oh, my gosh. Don't get me started with this current issue. It's used to be disrespectful and not show responsibility on your own job. So I went to a fast food place, made an order, and the order was completely wrong. So I went back and asked them to change it, and this guy says, okay, Karen.
1: No! Oh. No, Maria, that my blood's boiling. Just
5: absolutely.
1: You're right. You're just pointing out something incorrect, and then you get this...
2: What would you do,
1: slur?
2: Nick?
1: Is it a slur?
5: Kind of slur.
2: What would you do, Nick?
3: There?
2: Mm.
3: It wouldn't be great. My kid's with me.
5: No, but it's just ridiculous, don't you reckon?
1: Yeah,
2: 100%.
1: And I agree.
3: They get to fob off bad work and just say, oh, you're a Karen.
2: Yeah.
3: It's like, no, you're bad at your job. We've got to figure out a name for that.
1: We do, exactly.
3: And then use that slur back.
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4: What a Tuesday delight this is. Fifi, Fev and Nick, how was your day? We all had a good day today.
5: Yeah,
4: a
5: lovely great day.
4: It's good. I feel like I haven't asked you this happy hour yet.
5: You're very polite.
4: Yeah,
5: your
4: I know.
5: Your parents raised you so well, Josiah.
6: They did. It's called Patty.
5: No, but he is a very polite young man.
4: They told me, thanks, Fee, and they do listen to the happy hour, so they'll appreciate hearing that. Up next, someone else who I share a lot of things with is Kate Langbrook.
5: What do you share with Kate?
6: Common, something in common.
5: Oh, you have something, yes, yeah. Definitely have in common.
4: Yeah, manners.
5: We're talking about saunas or spas.
7: Yeah, manners, saunas.
4: Manners, saunas, and conspiracies.
7: Cooked conspiracy theories.
4: Yeah, she's a cooker, Kate, and she's going to talk to us a bit about that after this.
2: Goal

0: Great song for your Tuesday evening right across Australia. It's Fifi Fevernick.
1: Oh, look who's coming to the studio smelling like blossoms, flowers, frangipanis,
2: what?
1: Looking like a vision.
2: What?
1: Kate Bush. No wonder you're my favourite. You lift us all up where we belong.
2: You do. And I apologise for you having to sit in front of that dirty yogurt chocolate pot.
1: Okay, so Cody just said, pardon my dirty chocolate yogurt pot. And I said to him, is that a euphemism?
0: Yeah.
2: I love that.
1: Yeah. Fact, did you like
2: Nate,
1: it?
2: Nate, your wonderful podcast, The Buck Up,
1: yes,
2: if Nate
1: Valvo
2: is sick, that was quite good.
0: Well, he went into the jungle, but I never got a call. Never got a call.
1: I'd be
0: Nate was in the jungle.
1: For you, but I don't know what you're allowed to do.
0: I'm in your top 1% of listeners on your podcast.
1: I know you're
0: Spotify
1: most
0: sent me the
1: faithful,
0: stats, though.
1: And I often think about you trying to return a chicken to the supermarket.
0: Yeah. I thought something had gone terrible.

0: horribly wrong with it, but it turned out it was just upside down. It's one of the most embarrassing moments of my life.
1: Yes.
0: The lady with her blue gloved hair just turned it 180, and I was like, yeah, there we go.
1: Yeah.
0: That's a chook.
1: I tried to return a pineapple, the most embarrassing moment of my life.
2: What was wrong with the pineapple?
1: It wasn't ripe, Fifi. Like, it was so unripe. It was white inside, and it was for a fruit platter. I started thinking, Fev, is it okay to return a piece of fruit the way you would return
0: anything?
1: Anything to purveyors.
3: It's on you. No, when you buy it from the fruit shop, it's on you.
0: No, but they shouldn't sell it.
1: Obviously, you know why? Because you've got the Italian mate. You've got fruit and veg vendors in your blood.
3: Yeah.
2: Mm. See, I think it's nuanced. I think the avocado or the pineapple, that's when you open it up. The other day, I got apples in a cardboard container and then covered in plastic to help the environment.
1: So you can't get at them.
2: Mm. But I opened it and they were all bruised.
1: Right.
2: And I very nearly took them back. In fact, I thought to myself, I'm taking them back.
1: Yes, that's what I did with a pineapple.
3: You should have made an apple pie.
2: Okay. They should know they're selling me and that's what I took issue with.
1: So this is, it wasn't my idea for you to sell me unripe fruit.
2: Yes.
1: It was your idea to get into the fruit business. Then you'd be good at it. Otherwise, we'll replace you like the rest of the world with AI.
0: Here we go. Yes, cooker. I was waiting. Cooker up. Josiah, we've got a big conspiracy theorist here.
1: What's Josiah got for me today?
4: Oh, hello.
0: Everything.
4: Hey, Kate, how are you?
1: I can't wait.
4: Oh, hang on. Let me just play my opener.
5: It's a huge conspiracy.
1: Do you believe that?
5: YouTube told me it's true. Conspiracy corner. The South Pole is air traffic control for aliens. Here's one from
4: Josiah. Beauty for you, Kate Langbrook.
1: And Katie.
4: Have you seen the new Michael Jackson movie yet?
1: No, I haven't.
3: Are you going to talk about the credits?
4: Yes, I am.
3: Oh, man, I'm all over this.
1: I don't know this. What is
4: it? Michael Jackson's still alive. Obviously, we all know that.
3: Yeah.
1: Right. That's okay.
0: Obviously.
3: No, he's alive.
4: He's alive.
3: He's actually alive. He lives out there back in America.
4: No, opposite. He saved the kids from Epstein. Saved them.
1: The conspiracy meetings are obviously
3: you can tell.
1: Run a little bit like this. Who are these two?
0: We're a couple of sheeple over here. just eating the mainstream media news.
1: Are you on board with any of it?
2: Some of them.
1: Yeah, good.
4: I watched the new movie, and when I actually got sent this by a listener, so I should shout Reese. It wasn't my own thing. If you watch the credits come up at the end, it says, in loving memory of Tito Jackson, obviously Michael's brother.
1: Right.
4: It's a movie about Michael. Michael obviously died, what they say. Why is there no in loving memory of Michael if he's dead?
1: But isn't it about him?
4: Yeah, but wouldn't you say in loving memory of Michael?
3: Yeah, you say it's about him, but he was just not on the credits.
2: Or is it that the family don't love him? Because you'd only
1: see
2: that. That's quite
1: sad. Oh, that's devastating.
0: Hurtful conspiracy.
1: Is it like the Elvis Presley one? You know, they say about Elvis Presley that they misspelt his middle name on his tombstone. So I think it was Elvis Aaron Presley or Aaron. Elvis Aaron Presley. And they spelt it, I think, with one A it's misspelt, meaning that they believe he's still alive.
4: Wow.
1: But I don't care if people are alive.
4: No.
0: Do you know what I mean? Great quote. I don't care if people are alive. Kate Langbrook.
3: That is so grim.
1: But no, you know what I mean? Like, it's like the flat earth. I'd love to get on board with the flat earth, but I can't be bothered. I'm like, who cares? Yes. I don't care. Yeah. I don't understand what difference it makes, whatever.
3: It doesn't.
0: What are you caring about then? You don't care if Michael Jackson's still alive or Elvis?
1: No, you don't care if the earth's flat. The things I care about. The COVID, the plandemic.
0: Yeah.
1: All of that. The things that cost us. I care about people trying
0: Big
1: to get
0: pharma.
1: Rid of cash. Big Pharma, as I like to call them, Big Harma.
0: Big Harma, yeah.
4: Oh, we cannot wait for tonight. Kate Langbrook, you're on The 100 with Andy Lee.
1: Yes, and how appropriate.
0: Yeah.
1: It's Fright Night.
2: Ooh.
3: Speak about being frightened. Do you and Husey go in the sauna nude together?
1: Okay.
3: I really want to know this.
0: That's Fev's conspiracy.
1: No, we don't go nude.
3: Are you nude?
1: Okay.
3: You
1: no, I'm nude with my girlfriends, but I'm not nude with Husey.
3: Yeah, because you sauna a lot and I just wanted to know.
1: I went round to his house this morning. He, of course, is not home.
3: Yeah.
1: Holly, his wife, was there with his three alleged children.
0: I was
1: dropping off a pot of jam.
3: Yeah.
1: Because I made strawberry jam on the weekend. Don't even. That's not a euphemism, right? That would go really well with a dirty chocolate pot.
0: Oh, dirty chocolate.
1: My sweet strawberry jam.
0: Ooh, what a combo.
3: So no nudes.
1: No nudes.
0: No nudes with Hughes.
1: And once years ago when we worked together and I went upstairs to have a sauna and who

0: turned up, but Husey. And I was like, oh, no, I don't want to go naked. Like, we've just done it. We just don't want to. And he goes, yeah, let's go in. Oh, make it hot. Do you normally sauna? You know, at that point. Anyway, how lucky is this where sometimes something terrible happens, but it ends up being a buck up. When we went into the sauna, some animal who'd been in there before us, I think it might have been Husey, had urinated on the rocks.
1: Oh.
0: So you couldn't even walk in. It was like, so we couldn't sauna.
2: Oh, that's disgusting.
0: Oh, no, what a shame, Husey. We don't get to know each other in 80 degrees.
3: The stinky rocks.
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5: Great Tuesday. 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
6: Yeah, two of my daughters are addicted to something, and it's costing me so much money, and I don't understand.
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5: Let's talk about it after this. 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

0: Tuesday evening right across Australia. It is Fifi Fever Nick, the happy hour.
1: I'm late to the party here and I don't understand. And I think, Nick, you've brought this for your boys before. I don't think Fee, your girls are into this at all. Pokemon cards.
2: Oh, yeah.
3: No, I don't get it. No, what's the deal?
1: I don't get it either. Now, Lenny, my second eldest daughter, 19, has just started getting into these cards. And I don't understand why. Now, she brought these packets and she opens them up. So apparently they get graded. So you've got to send them over to America. They get graded from 10 to 1 with whether they're damaged or how perfect they are.
2: If you find a certain type of card, certain cards are worth millions of dollars.
1: Well, Jake Paul just sold one, or Logan Paul, whatever the Pauls, he just sold one for $16.3 million. A card that he...
3: Can I ask a quick, naive question? Yeah. Is there a cartoon? Is there actually something all this is based on?
2: Or is it Pokemon.
1: It's a Pokemon cartoon. I've never seen it. Don't
3: know. People aren't necessarily into that. They're just into the card.
2: Some people just like the cards. Yeah. My boys have the cards, but the cards you can actually play a game. Like, you can battle the

0: Pokemon, but no one seems to do that.
1: Are people still walking the streets trying to find virtual Pokemons? Remember that was
0: they're, Pokemon
1: they're
0: Go.
1: Still going. Pokemon Go, right.
0: Well, it turned out that was just to capture all the maps.
1: And is that a conspiracy theory?
0: No, not even. What? We just used everyone's phones to film the whole world.
1: Oh.
0: And now they've sold all that data off.
2: That is a conspiracy.
1: The CIA.
0: No, no, no. That's not one.
2: Get him the hat.
0: What did they do?
2: Get him the hat.
1: What did they
0: do? Get me the hat.
2: Get me the hat. Now, Lenny got her first packet, and she got a card. She paid something like, I don't know what she paid for it, but she got a card worth almost $5,000.
0: Oh!
2: So, I've never
0: out of her first packet?
2: First packet she ever opened, and didn't even know. And then rang her friend, who's a Pokemon thingo, and he freaked out.
0: Yeah.
2: And was like, you need to put it in a slit. You need don't touch it.
1: Does she sell it now?
2: Yeah, well, they buy it off you, I think. So it's like she's addicted. And I've never been more proud as a father at this point in time. It was last week and she came up to me and she goes, Dad, I get it. You know, you're addicted to gambling and you love gambling. I think I'm your kid. I'm addicted to Pokemon cards. I just want to spend money and I just want to buy them. And I'm like, welcome.
0: And this is what I try and explain to people.
2: Welcome.
0: Pokemon cards is gambling.
2: Yeah, no, it is.
0: You're opening a packet, you're hoping for the best.
2: I had to buy her a
0: and
2: packet of
0: 140.
1: Is there at least like
0: open
1: a sticker?
0: The packet, flick through,
2: and then want to buy another one. So now
0: it is slap.
2: Toby's
0: no free spins.
1: Is there a stick of gum in there?
2: No. It's not like the basketball cards, the footy cards. Now Toby's addicted to it because all the girls at her school, they all have Pokemon cards. So she's like, Daddy, I want some Pokemon cards. I'm like, yeah, okay, I'll go buy some Pokemon cards for you.
0: Now, and they've gone up in price too, and people are stealing them. People are breaking enters into these shops, trying to steal the cases.
1: So why are they going up in price?
2: Because everyone's on.
0: People want to catch them all.
2: Craze. Like it is. So I went to this one. I went to EB Games.
0: Yep.
2: And said, mate, I want three of those packets there. They were like $40 each or something. I went, three of those packets, please. Two for Toby and one for Lenny. And he goes, it's only one per person.
3: Oh.
2: I go, what? I said, all right. Well, gave everyone some money and said, well, there's three people. And he's like, because people are buying them and then upselling them to
1: black
2: market. So
0: and there's people that got like a box. Say there's a box with 20 packets or 50 packets or whatever.
2: $439.
0: But some people bought those 10 years ago. They've never opened them and they got them really cheap. And now the boxes are worth so much. But it's just on the potential of what could be in there.
2: So last Sunday. So you don't know what you're going to get. You could get all dud cards, right? Mm-hmm. So last Sunday I was like,
1: Jigglypuff.
2: How much are all these? There was like a $5.95, a $10, a $14, a $20, a $50, $137. And I go, just give me the box. I want that box there. It was like $449 or something. And opened it up. And then we went back this Sunday. So I'm not spending.
1: Did she get anything good in that $500 box?
2: She got like a couple of cards worth like $100 or $200. Oh, I don't understand.
1: Flattening.
2: But then I'm like, I went back last Sunday and had to buy her a big book, like the Pokemon books, which were like $20. So that's all right. Put them in the books and they got like 36 pages or something and you slide all the cards in.
1: Yeah.
2: And I go, I'm not spending $449 on any more cards. So I went back this Sunday. And anyway, Toby's like, oh, I want some more packets, Dad. I said, yep. So I went in and I go, all right, give me five packets of those. It cost me $500. This thing is ridiculous.
3: What?
1: This is insane. Sorry.
2: It's insane.
0: Are you 1,000 down on Pokemon cards?
1: Easy.
2: All the cards.
1: Yeah, 450 plus 450 is 900.
0: Yeah.
2: Yeah.
0: And then the other packets.
1: And then all the other packets are over a grand in.
2: The happiness on my kid's face was priceless.
1: Were there any good cards?
0: No, it wasn't priceless.
2: Yeah, she got Lenny got a $5,000. She got a $2,500. She's got $2,000 cards. So she's in front. Like she's flying. But you got to send it over to get grading. But apparently a new grading system's coming to Australia because they're not graded here. I know all this stuff about Pokemon, but don't know any Pokemon's name. Pikachu, that's all I know.
1: Jigglypuff.
2: And Jigglypuff.
1: I only know that from Alphabuzz.
2: Yeah, I don't understand. I just don't understand. And we're at the counter and I said, because there's footy cards there. And I go, Glenn, do you want a pack of footy cards? She goes, no, Dad. I go, they're vintage. Might see Dad in it. Yeah. She goes, there's no way you're in any of those footy cards. You're a has-been.
0: I've got a Brendan Favola Brownlow night.
2: Brendan Boyd to be valued at like 1,000.
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2: Everyone's here, baby. Welcome to it for Tuesday night, Lauren Barry.
3: Hello, mate.
2: Good to be here.
3: Yep.
2: Another packed show for you.
3: Huge.
2: Need to unpack Met Gala, but we were talking about this earlier. It's kind of hard to unpack the Met Gala in an audible medium.
3: Yeah, I said it's pretty visual. We've all seen it by now, but there's a few little bits and pieces that we can cover that we don't need to look at.
2: That's right. People were filming in the actual Met Gala,
3: now,
2: which I thought was illegal.
3: I thought that was a big old no-no. Yeah. Someone else has had a no-no. We won't have time to talk about it later, but our Troye Sivan.
2: Oh, mate.
3: Our Troye, apparently one of Anna Wintour's big rules in life, not even at the Met Gala, is no jeans. No jeans in the office, no sneakers. What does our Troye do? Wears jeans.
2: I'm really disappointed in him. He's better than that. He's better than that.
3: That

0: Troye Sivan.
1: Oh, mate.
0: Our Troy, apparently one of Anna Wintour's big rules in life, not even at the Met Gala, is no jeans. No jeans in the office, no sneakers. What does our Troy do?
1: You put your name in there. That's all you need to know about
0: that. You said before you've got to follow as well. Is that a rule?
1: You've got to follow us, yeah. It's really easy. It's very well described what you have to do. Follow, like, and comment.
0: Is it like those giveaways that my friends who are mums tag me in? That's like and share a comment to, and follow to win this pack of baby stuff.
1: And you're like, don't name that.
0: Yeah, but I'll still comment so I can win it on their behalf.
1: That's because you're a good friend.
0: Thank you.
1: Right. All right, heaps coming up on the show in the meantime.
2: Just gone seven, and these are the hottest seven songs in the world right now. Turn it up. Let's get it. The hot hits. Hot seven and seven.
1: Was Olivia Rodrigo at the Met Gala?
0: No, I don't think so.
1: Why she missed it. Here we go. It's an article from Elle. She missed it because she just did Saturday Night Live.
0: You can't do two big things
1: no,
0: in one week.
1: Absolutely.
0: Big, no, no.
1: You do one big thing, and then you have a rest, and then you do another big thing.
0: Yeah.
1: She would have looked amazing, though.
0: Absolutely.
1: Just kills it. Drop Dead is your number seven as we start the seven hottest hits in the country at night. Right across Australia, it's the Hot Hits with Nick and Lauren and Olivia. All right, no.

0: voice, Alex Warren and Fever Dream. Sixth biggest song in the country tonight on the Hot Hits with Nick and Lauren. Stand by, there's Noah Kahan tickets coming up. And was there a brawl at the Met Gala?
1: We're not talking about that, but apparently there was. No one we know is involved.
0: How many people do we know that were at the Met Gala? Full stop. Or do you mean no one we knew celebrity-wise?
1: Yeah.
0: Okay.
1: This is just some random trying to get onto the...
0: Well...
1: Shushy.
0: More Met Gala goss is coming up, baby. You know
2: it's getting hot. The Hot Hits with Nick and Lauren. You know we're about to drop. Hot drop.
0: Drop it. This is going to be hot because it's Dom Dolla.
1: Oh, my God. Everything that man does is hot.
0: Everything he
1: touches. Especially salt and pepper hair.
0: So true.
1: I love that man.
0: He makes me more comfortable with my salt and pepper situation at age 30.
1: Your salt and pepper is divine.
0: Thank you. It's coming in nicely.
1: I think you should accentuate it with some blonde highlights, and I've told you this.
0: Time, money. Cozy lives, mate. Don't have money. You got Dom. You know Dom. We love saving up. We love dreaming. We love all the bangers. First Australian solo DJ to headline a stadium just a few months ago. Now, here's teaming up.

0: Yeah.
1: With Tiger.
0: Not Tiger with a Y.
1: Nope, and not Tiger Woods.
0: No. Not
1: making a late career pivot.
0: Not Tigger from Winnie the Pooh.
1: Not Tigger from Winnie the Pooh. Tiger, spelled T-I-G-A, who you may know from.
2: Girl comes up to me and says, what you driving, said.
1: Bugatti.
0: Bugatti. You are kidding.
1: Yeah, Bugatti Tiger. That, I have not heard that song.
0: I'm adding that to my liked songs on Spotify.
1: Excellent.
0: I forgot about it.
1: And Apple Music and, of course, the Listener app. Now, you ready to hear this tune? Two of them together. Dom, Tiger, Don't Worry Baby. It's a belter. And it's on the Hot Hits with Nick and Lauren. Hot dropping it.

0: that boring? It's Elizabeth Taylor from Taylor Swift.
1: I cleared
0: we love that
1: my
0: song.
1: Throat.
0: No, you went,
1: I didn't know my, no, I went, I didn't know my microphone was on.
0: Your big, big flashing red button there, you say?
1: I don't look at that.
0: Right across the chalet, you've got the hot hits. You've got Nick Kelly, you've got Lauren Barry. 131060 is the number. You can call now if you want, but in just a tick, we're going to be doing...
1: Flightmares.
0: Flightmares.
1: Because I've got a cracker. And it's a true story from my mum.
0: What's
1: Daily Mail, if you're listening.
0: Use this one. What's gone wrong on the plane? We've got She Glam packs to give away. 131060 is the number.
2: Straight to the source. Hot. Off the press. The hot hits with Nick and Lauren.
1: Now, obviously, the Met Gala happened, what, it was like 12 hours ago the red carpet was kicking off.
0: Yeah, I woke
1: maybe
0: up about 8:30 this morning and it seemed everything was starting to kick.
1: And it's very regimented when everyone's allowed on the red carpet.
0: Is that
1: like,
0: right?
1: You have an arrival time.
0: You have a spot.
1: Yeah.
0: I get that.
1: But one thing that I absolutely adored was Sabrina Carpenter and Stevie Nicks performed together the 1975 classic Landslide. Now that could have been taken straight out of one of my kitchen parties.
0: That's why he was singing over the top of it, just having flashbacks to the kitchen.
1: Now,
0: I love that she's collecting icons at the moment. Like,
1: yes.
0: Stevie this week, it was Madonna 2 weeks ago with Susan Sarandon and Gina Davis as part of the show. Like, she's collecting these kind of old Hollywood icons at the moment.
1: And it's the best because they also suit her in different ways too.
0: Absolutely.
1: Now, this was filmed on someone's phone, part of it looked like. I thought one of the big rules of the Met Gala was no phones allowed.
0: It's the big no-no that I'd heard over the journey. Well,
1: someone just said...
0: Someone's breaking all the rules.
1: Yeah, Troye Sivan. Sabrina, now I think we've talked about, everyone's keeps saying Kim Kardashian for some reason was best dressed. I think she looked horrendous. But Sabrina looked unbelievable. She was wearing this custom Dior dress by Jonathan Anderson, and it was a gown crafted from the actual 35mm film strip from the 1954 movie Sabrina, starring Audrey Hepburn.
0: That is class, man.
1: Now, when you're going off the theme, it's just perfect.
0: Yeah, she looks amazing. We need to talk about Emma Chamberlain.
1: Oh,
0: a sentence I've never said before.
1: She, honestly, that is art.
0: She looks like...
1: She looks like a painting. She looks like she's got paint dripping off her.
0: It's dripping down to the ground. If you don't know what we're talking about, just Google it.
1: Nicole Kidman is thriving after her divorce. I'm sorry, that woman. If I ever find out she's getting married, I'm going to say, Nicole, not allowed.
0: You know what happened last
1: time. Because you thrive. Thrive when you're single.
0: It's amazing.
1: Now, what I loved, Beyonce made her grand return to the Met Gala after a 10-year hiatus.

0: alongside Jay-Z and Blue Ivy, because Blue Ivy's really, she's becoming her own little person
1: Absolutely.
0: Now.
1: Absolutely.
0: And the pride that Beyoncé had in her voice when she was basically saying, I'm only here for Blue.
2: It feels surreal because my daughter's here.
3: And Blue looks so beautiful.
2: She looks so beautiful. This beautiful. It's incredible to be able to share it with her. And I think she looks so incredible.
1: What? You just started pointing to me with 4 seconds left on that.
0: I didn't realize there was 4 seconds left. That's all for the Met Gala.
1: Yeah.
0: Now, I was going to say, let's not talk about Britney Spears, but do you want to talk about Britney Spears? Do we have time?
1: Do we just briefly mention it?
0: She's been spared jail after she accepted a guilty plea following her March arrest for driving under the influence.
1: Fair.
0: She voluntarily checked herself into a treatment facility on April 12 after this arrest.
1: We don't want to keep gossiping about it, do we?
0: No, I don't. Because also, I saw a video yesterday of her back dancing on her Instagram. Who is looking after this woman?
1: Clearly no one. No one with her best interests at heart. Unless they're scheduled posts.
0: Possibly.
1: But surely you'd have someone looking at that. Bally knows about scheduled posts.
0: Like, is no one just having a, what, like, running their eyes over what she's posting?
1: Yeah, just have a little look. Anyway.
0: Pussycat Dolls have cancelled the North American leg of their upcoming reunion tour after taking an honest look at their first trek in 17 years.
1: And by an honest look, they looked at how many tickets they'd sold. They realised they didn't sell many tickets.
0: A lot of blue. They have one remaining US date, which is June 6th appearance at Los Angeles WeHo Pride.
1: What? West Hollywood.
0: Oh!
1: What were you thinking it was? We be hoes! We be hoes out here in Hollywood! That's good stuff, though.
0: Yeah.
1: You know, they're doing it for the gays. And can I say, in their defence, their European tour is selling very nicely.
0: It's a different world over there, though. Americans do not have the money to be buying tickets for shows.
1: No one's got the money. Tell me one rich country.
0: What?
1: Tell me one rich country right now.
0: Sweden.
1: Probably.
0: I don't know.
1: What are you doing?
0: Bailey.
1: Oh, my God. Bailey. Yes. No, pressure button, please. Live on the radio. 724.
0: I love how he's afraid to answer phones, but he's got no issue coming and talking on a national radio.
1: Press your on-air button. On-air studio 4.
0: All right, we give up.
1: We give up, Australia. Keep it on.
4: Goodbye, chocolate.
0: Goodbye. Oh.
1: That was really worth the wait.
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0: doesn't miss that guy. Somba. Potential is number four tonight. The hot 7 at 7 right here at the Hot Hits with Nick and Lauren. And some good news. Actually, bad news.
1: Did you just say good news?
0: Way, opposite of good news. Hey, it's good news she's alive. That's the good news. Bad news. Well, I'll let her share it.
1: No, hang on. Okay. Dolly Parton, who is one of

0: my all-time favourites since the movie Steel Magnolias.
1: Yeah.
0: She's cancelled her Las Vegas residency, and she's talked about some ongoing health issues, and I didn't want to watch this video, but I have to listen to it now, and it's causing me great distress.
2: The good news is I'm responding really well to meds and treatments, and I'm improving every day. Now, the bad news is it's going to take me a little while before I'm up to stage performance level, because some of the meds and treatments make me a little bit swimmy-headed, as my grandma used to say. And of course, I can't be dizzy carrying around banjos, guitars, and such on 5-inch heels. And you know that I'm going to be wearing them. Not to mention all those heavy rhinestone outfits, the big hair, my big personality.
1: Yeah.
2: Lord, that would make anybody swimmy-headed.
1: Being able to be 80 and make boob jokes is what I want to be.
0: I just love that she's, like, counselling us through this.
1: Yeah.
0: It's like I feel like my auntie or something's telling me that look, it's all right, I'm going to be fine, everything's all good. Now, if this woman, if anything happens to this woman, I'm having it written into my contract.
1: Oh, yeah.
0: I will have a day of mourning. It's not happening. She's fine, as she said.
1: As part of your day of mourning, surely we come in here and we play Dolly Parton songs all night.
0: All night. Okay, all night. Fine. That's what's happening.
1: Including Powerful Women featuring Pitbull.
0: My favourite! Now, if you haven't heard Powerful Women by Dolly Parton and Mr. Worldwide Pitbull, do yourself a freaking favour, because that song is the best.
1: Lauren's personal hot drop for the night.
0: Honestly.
1: The song came out 4 years ago. See, good news and bad news. And I love when it's presented to you that way.
0: Yep.
1: Back to the countdown.
0: Sandwich method.
3: Three.
1: Dave and Thames and Rain Dance on the hot hits.
4: Let's get the party started. See you at the bar, you was hardly talking. That's when I knew that your heart was scarring. Friends to lovers need a part to star in. Like, wait, babe, let me.

0: 7, Baby Rexha and Faithless. New Religion. What an anthem, man. I think that song gets better every time I hear it.
1: Now, is that a new song?
0: It's a new song for Baby Rexha, redoing a song for Faithless from back in the day.
1: Yeah, that's what I thought.
0: Yeah, 2000s kind of vibes, I think. Hey, coming up next to Tick, Flight Nightmares. If you've had one, 131060.
1: And this is a story that happened to my mother, Kerry Page.
0: Crazy. Get on the phone.
2: Turn it up.
3: Let's get it. The hot hits on 7.
0: Just a quick Kerry Page shout out.
1: No, it's
0: good.
1: Hey, Keza.
0: Hey, Kay Kelly. That's my mum.
1: Yeah.
0: We'll just all shout out, mum.
1: Violet, what's your mum's name?
0: Shout out Violet's mum.
1: What is it?
4: Amal, like, you know, George Clooney.
0: Oh, Amal.
1: Amal. Is she as hot?
4: Amal? Clooney?
1: Yeah.
4: Obviously, she's hotter, darling.
1: Yes, of course.
0: Yeah, right, baby.
1: That's the correct answer.
0: Bloody hell. Shout the mum. Right, should we play the biggest song in the country tonight,
1: yes,
0: mate? So it comes to you once again from an artist who seemingly can't quit. It's like a little bit country, it's a little bit pop, it's a little bit kind of everything.
1: Yeah.
0: Bella Kay is her name. I love it. Such an annoying song for radio presenters to have to say the name of. She knew what she was doing, putting it in there three times.
1: Illy. That's so hard.
0: Bella Kay's on the Hot Hits, number one song tonight.
1: I like

0: Thank you indeed, guys. Noah Kahan back in Australia later on this year. It is going to be absolutely massive, and free tickets on the show all this week.
1: Yeah, he's coming in that very, very busy time.
0: I was talking to someone about that time earlier
1: today. Calendar's frightening
0: me. I'm stressed. There's like 9 gigs in October and November. 9.
1: And Noah Kahan is number one.
0: Yes, he is top of the list, especially for Megan. Hi.
2: Hello, how are you?
1: Hi, Megan. Are you a huge Noah Kahan fan?
2: Yeah, well, I like to think so.
1: Ooh, are you Irish, Megan?
2: I am, yeah.
1: Yes. Love that!
0: We like Irish people on the show.
1: We actually have a rule here, Megan, that if there's an artist that's coming on, and if they're Irish, it's an immediate yes.
2: Oh, perfect. So Tivati's not Irish.
0: That's a good point. Well, actually, that's kind of relevant to tonight's question.
1: Yes.
0: So we're doing Can You Answer It?
1: Yes.
0: Where you have to answer a Noah Kahan-related question to win these free tickets.
1: Can you do it? You keep saying it.
0: I know. It could be anything, mate.
1: I know. All right, Megan, your question is tonight for these free tickets to see Noah Kahan, who you're a big fan of, which I'm very happy about. What nationality is Noah Kahan?
2: American?
0: Correct! You're going to see him.
2: Oh, my God. I was just worried there was going to be really hard questions.
1: No, we like to just give things away, yeah. So we usually make it pretty easy.
2: Oh, yeah, thank you so much.
1: You're welcome. Who are you going to take with you?
2: Oh, I don't know. I might get my brother to fly over from Ireland for us. He loves Noah Kahan.
1: Oh, I love this.
2: Yeah.
0: Entice him with the Noah tickets to do that 35-hour flight.
1: Yeah.
2: Yeah, he can just pay the flights and I'll give him free tickets.
1: Exactly. Yeah, gets a good deal.
0: Perfect deal. Good on you, Megan. Congratulations. It's time to get tickets now to see Noah Kahan's The Great Divide Tour with Michael Marchese playing at Qdos Bank Arena and Rod Laver Arena September 25, 26 and October 2nd and 3rd. And more free tickets tomorrow night.
1: Yay! Just go to thehothits.com.au.
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0: Khan. 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
2: the
0: play?
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3: Nick and Lauren.
0: Now you know what station you're on.
4: That's good.
0: All right, 131060 is the number. We want your flight mares.
3: Yes. What happened on the flight? Because you know what's so funny? I was thinking the other day, I was flying back from Brisbane, and I thought, nothing ever interesting happens on my flights. You see all these things on TikTok, Nick Cody's podcast, and all those different things. And I thought, nothing ever happens to me. Well, I was on the phone to my mum today. She was flying back from Brisbane, but to Melbourne.
0: Mm-hmm.
3: As the plane, right, was descending, so literally she said we were about a minute from hitting the ground, right? A woman on the plane stands up. The plane is like this, like diagonal. She starts walking to the back of the plane, clutching her bag, like that, right? And apparently the air hostess were like, sit down!
0: Don't blame them.
3: Sit down. You're going to be seriously injured. Because, like, when the plane lands, if you're not strapped in, you get flung to kingdom come.
0: That G-force that you can feel when you hit the ground sometimes, you know when it, like, rumbles and you feel like the plane's never going
3: to
0: stop?
3: Yeah. So they were literally, like, screaming at her to sit down. She's trudging up the back, climbing up this diagonal hill, up the plane to get to the back of the plane. Everyone's going, what in the world is going on here? Mum said, I didn't see what happened, but she said she must have sat down because someone... that she was going up to the back, she reckons one of them grabbed her and put her in, like, the air hostess, like, seat.
0: Physically had to get her,
3: because otherwise she would have gone
0: what
3: to
0: was
3: the
0: going
3: roof.
0: On? Because I thought maybe it's a bit of fear of flying, but it wouldn't stand up with a minute to go if you have a fear of flying.
3: Well, no. And it's like maybe she desperately had to go to the bathroom, but Mum said she looked like she had this smirk on her face. So I was like, I can see they'd be kind of scared.
0: Yeah.
3: Clutching your bag. Put your bag away,
0: first of all.
3: I hope you've got a cap on that aerosol.
0: Jesus.
3: Oh,
0: trust me, they'll have a cap on that aerosol because not one aerosol will go through that security.
3: I confiscated my deodorant the other day because I forgot to put the cap on.
0: The cap.
3: So 131060, what happened on the flight? Was it diverted? Was there anything happened? So they land back in Melbourne, 20 federal police. So they're all getting off and everyone waiting there is like, what happened? What happened?
0: A friend of mine flew a couple of months ago and had 20 federal police waiting because someone vaped in the bathroom.
3: Oh, yes. That is such a no-no.
0: Big no-no.
3: On the plane?
0: On the plane.
3: Come on, guys.
0: Plane bathroom. 131060. We want your flight mares right now. Give us a call.
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5: The idea started on a 404 sequencer, and I was just stripping some hip-hop samples and playing around with the vocals. Well, this might sound all right. Obviously, paired it in with the vocals and then had a pretty good

0: Hot Hits with Nick and Lauren. We are live right around Australia right now.
1: The Hot Hits.
2: With Nick and Lauren.
3: Yes, we're doing flightmares. 131060. Did something happen on the plane that was a nightmare or the flightmare?
0: Flightmare. It's really good. It's really strong from you.
3: Yeah, thank you. I didn't invent that.
0: Well, yeah, but you came up with it in the group chat today, in the WhatsApp chat.
3: I did. Because what happened was the day before, my mum was on a flight back from Brisbane to Melbourne. And as the plane was literally coming into land, she said, she reckons they were a minute from hitting the ground. This plane was diagonal. A woman gets up, takes off her seatbelt. The seatbelt sign is very clearly on. And starts to walk towards the back of the plane, clutching at her bag.
0: Terrifying.
3: They're all going, excuse me, what are you doing? The air host, what do you call them?
0: I feel like it's one of those things that you can't get right because they change every 2 years.
3: Well, anyway, the person working the flight said, sit down, you're going to be seriously injured. And they had to manhandle her, I think, to sit in one of their special seats that fold down.
0: And then cops waiting when she landed.
3: Federal police.
0: Federal. And you know when the feds are there, it's serious.
3: Oh, my gosh.
0: Maria, talk to us. Flightmares, what happened?
4: Oh, it's such a nightmare. I was stuck on the plane for a few hours. There was a lady, business class, who whispered something under her breath to the stewardess or hostess, whatever you want to call her. And obviously it wasn't very polite. And they made her disembark from the plane. She wouldn't get off. Captain had to come out. And they made her get off and leave her family there. And the lady said, you're not fine with us. You have to get off. So I don't know what she said.
3: A few hours
4: waiting for her to disembark.
3: Wow.
0: I would love to know what she said.
3: Me too.
0: God, that's the mystery that'll never be answered.
3: They're those ones that you see on TikTok where they just, I'm not leaving. Yeah. I'm not getting off this plane. And then they just are like forcibly removed.
0: It's always America.
3: It's like
0: a flight to Bali.
3: Yeah.
0: One of the two.
3: In a big tang singlet.
0: That's right. 131060 is the number. We're talking flightmares. Tim's with us. Hi, Tim.
5: Hi, how's it going?
3: Excellent, Tim. What's your flightmare?
5: So, first of all, it's cabin crew, not flight attendants anymore.
3: Oh, sorry, Tim.
5: That's normal with people getting up overseas.
3: Really?
5: Like before the flight even leaves. Yeah, yeah. I used to work for Emirates.
3: So when the plane's descending, though?
5: Yeah, normal.
3: Why? But so even...
5: There's a reason why it's called Airbus. It's a bus, you know? So, all I can say is that's not water on the floor in the bathroom, so do not go in with socks.
3: Ew.
5: Shoes. I've had people remove tray tables and bring it to me on departure.
3: What?
5: The entire lavatory door, I've been handed one.
0: They're physically giving it to you as a gift?
5: Yeah, as they're departing.
3: What?
5: I had to actually physically take it off them because they thought

0: that they could take it with them.
1: Oh my gosh, God. Tim. Okay, so the thing with flying as well sometimes, it's like people just forget all decorum. Do you agree?
0: When they check their bags and they check their brains and it's all like,
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8: Thank you. On the hot hits with Nick and Lauren.
11: Oh, yeah. Those icons, the five of them, going to be in Sydney tomorrow, Melbourne at the end of the week as well. And we've got tickets to send you to hang out at their Q&A tomorrow in a secret location in Sydney.
12: That is so exciting. How do we get you there?
11: Literally just have to go to the Hot Hits AU, Instagram and TikTok. Mm-hmm. You can enter on both of them. You can enter as many times as you like.
12: And you have to comment on the specific post that says on comment that post, here.
11: And you got to follow us as well. Oh. That's all the two things you got to do. If you want to be at the Q&A tomorrow, if you can get to Sydney for tomorrow, entries close at 9 a.m. tomorrow morning.
12: Okay.
11: Get it done right now.
12: Get
11: go
12: it
11: and tag
12: now.
11: A friend. We are sending you to see Cat's Eye as they make their way to Australia for the very
12: How
11: first
12: exciting.
11: Time.
12: They could be listening to us right now. Hi, girls.
11: Hi, gals.
12: We actually have spoken to them before.
11: Yeah, twice.
12: Right,
11: I've done it twice.
12: Oh.
11: You've done it once.
12: Once. Yeah.
11: Yeah. Anyway, here's Cat's Eye. Coming up next, Joel Corey's on the show.
12: Oh, I love Joel
11: but now,
12: Corey.
11: The girls. Pinky up.
12: Pinky up. Up. Up. I

0: is Langley choosing Texas on the Hot Hits with Nick and Lauren. Nick.
1: Oh, yeah.
0: On fire tonight, guys. You know this beat, one of the most successful dance songs of the last decade, Head and Heart.
1: What did you just call it off air?
0: Head and fart.
1: Yeah.
0: It's good, though.
1: It's just a funny word.
0: Joel Corey is the DJ behind it. Billions of streams on his music. Been a decade of him making amazing bangers and touring the globe constantly. Yeah, man. Been around for a bit.
1: Was he on Geordie Shore?
0: Would have been about 2016, 2017. Yeah.
1: Because he was a late arrival onto Geordie Shore.
0: I never watched it.
1: Really?
0: Didn't know about it until after.
1: Brilliant.
0: Of course, just bangers and bangers that have soundtracked dance floors for the last decade. Joel is back with brand new music and he's hanging out live in his bungalow in London right now.
2: This is Joel Corey on the Hot Hits with Nick and Lauren.
0: So good to see you, man. How are you feeling about everything? I haven't spoken to you in a couple of years now, but it's not like you have stopped.
1: No.
0: How are you feeling about everything right now?
2: Yeah, all good, all good. It's been a crazy couple of years, to be honest. The last 5-6 years have been mad. And, you know, I'm just keeping it moving, releasing my music and touring the world, living my dream, really. I can't complain like this. If you told me, you know, 10 years ago, this is what I'd be doing in my life, I would have not believed you. You know, it was always what I wanted to do, and now I'm living the dream.
1: That's the thing. Do you ever get a chance? I mean, I can't imagine you get much downtime, but do you ever get a chance just to sort of sit in this experience and go, wow, this really is my life?
2: I've actually tried to make an effort to kind of do that more and be more present with it, because I think at points when it was so crazy and like almost so stressful, a lot of pressure, traveling around, doing the music thing, I think that at times you wasn't present with it, and now it's like it's good to always reflect on that and remind yourself like how lucky you are and how much you appreciate this. That's a good sort of mindset to be in, so I definitely have been doing that a lot more lately, and you know, I'm so excited for what's to come as well. We've got another big year ahead. I can't believe it's May already, like this year has flown past.
0: Totally.
2: And we're obviously about to hit summer over here in Europe, so I'm back to Ibiza in a few weeks' time and ready for another big season.
0: I was going to say, yeah. I was wondering if

0: You're doing Ibiza this year because we've been speaking to a few people who are getting ready. We were talking to Sonny Federa a couple of weeks ago, who's ready for his jaunt. How long's your residency this year?
1: So it starts in May. So it starts on the 18th of May, and the last gig is the middle of October.
2: Oh my God, dude.
1: Big long stretch.
2: Crack the code there. Are you coming and going in that time, or are you just setting up shop and that's it?
1: Oh no, there's a lot of coming and going. Yeah. When I get a chance, I will have a few days there, but I'm doing a lot of America gigs on the weekends because luckily the Ibiza gig is like sort of in the week, so it keeps my weekends free to go to America and back. A lot of other places in Europe, a lot of Greek islands, and also I've actually got a couple of weeks in Bali in the middle of all of that as well, so I've got a kind of, yeah, get from Ibiza to Bali, then back to Ibiza again. So there's a lot of travelling, but we take each week as it comes.
2: Joel, I'm in Bali at the end of June, early July. Is there any crossover there or...?
1: You know what, I'm going in August.
2: Damn it!
1: But I've actually never been in what we call summer, you know. Every time I go to Bali, it's normally like November, December.
0: Yeah.
1: So I'm actually really interested to see what it's like at that time of year. I mean, have you guys been before during that, those months? What's it like?
2: I've only been in like September, October as well. And it actually, I got the worst sunburn of my entire life. And it rained the whole time, so I don't know how that happened.
0: I feel like that's what you'll be going towards in August. That's the feeling you're getting.
2: Yeah.
0: Let's talk about the new song for a second. Obviously, you have taken the incredible I Want to Give You Devotion out of the 90s and absolutely smashed it into 2026. Hard to make the decision to take an old song that had such a kind of life of its own and rework it. Why were you so confident about this being the one?
1: Firstly, I love the original record. It's one of my favourite dance records, and it's something that I've been working on for a while. When we got the sample cleared, and then, you know, Ra, who did the vocal, jumped on the track, and the vocal was amazing. It just felt right, you know. I know we're about to go into like our summer over here, and it just felt like that was gonna be like my summer banger. So yeah, and the original artists were really happy with the version and their support in the release, which is always amazing. I mean, we just spoke about Out, right? That samples Stromae, A Laws on Dance, which is another huge classic record. So I've done this before. And, you know, I just feel like Devotion, it was a special track to me, and I'm honoured to sample it, and hopefully everyone loves it and feels like I've done it justice.
0: We definitely do.
2: We always say here, because we can always feel when the European-American summer's coming, because we start getting really all of these, like, dance hits in, like, our winter. But it's this really cool thing in Australia, because we're like, well, it kind of keeps the vibe going a little bit, and then it still picks up back in our summer. So I'm like, this is great. This is fine.
0: Yeah. You stay there for a second, Joel. We will come back more with the King, Joel Corey, after the brand new track, Devotion. With Ra. It's the Hot Hits, Nick Lauren and Joel Corey.

0: Right across Australia, you've got the hot hits with Nick and Lauren coming up. So many artists keep cancelling their shows.
1: Yeah.
0: We'll give you the details on why we think that's the case, but we're still hanging out with this superstar.
2: This is Joel Corey on the Hot Hits with Nick and Lauren.
0: Where do you find, because I know for a lot of people, they need the downtime. They need that kind of moment of actual rest. Is there something about the kind of momentum that you build with doing so much that kind of you do allow moments of rest and it kind of keeps you energised by doing this?
3: Again, it's something that I've got better at doing is having a little bit of break now and again from the touring. And I think that it is really important to do that because there was a period of time for like at least 3 years where I had no break and it was just like go, go, go, go, go. And you do kind of, you know, you don't want to burn out. And I try to keep myself fit and healthy on the road. I think that's important, like not too much partying, good diet, keeping the gym. And that kind of keeps me feeling fresh. But I have taken a few weeks here and there off during the year now just to like recoup and get back to sort of like a normal way of life before going back on the road again. So I've actually just had a couple of weeks off. So I'm about to start touring again next week. But a couple of weeks back in the UK in my bungalow for the last few weeks has been absolutely amazing.
0: It's so good. Now, is that a plaque for out? I can see to your left there.
3: Oh, God, yeah. Good spot. I didn't even know that was there. Yeah, sure. Good spot. Yeah.
0: You must be running out of room for all these parts.
3: There we go.
1: Hell yeah.
0: What a song it was as well. How many plaques do you have hanging around your bungalow now?
3: I'm going to be honest. Like, if you came round to my bungalow, it's almost like a Joel Corey museum, like, full of, like... You know, I should start like charging people to take tours of the bungalow.
1: when you're off gallivanting the world, you can just fund your place back home.
0: Yeah, just hire
3: side quest.
0: Yeah. Just hire someone to stand out the front. They take $20 on the way in, and they just look after it for you. I love that idea.

0: Can we expect to see you back here at any point soon, Joel? I know you were here last year. We saw you at the Rolling Stone Awards. Can we expect you back?
1: Well, actually, you know, last year I came three times.
0: That's right, yeah.
1: Which I know is quite rare for, like, you know, a UK-based DJ, but I love it so much over there. You can't keep me away.
0: Yeah.
1: The last time I came over, I stayed in Sydney for, like, a couple of weeks and did a whole week in Bondi and absolutely fell in love with it. Like, I was like, this is the lifestyle I want. This is just a bit of me. So I'm definitely coming back over this year. I would actually love to do sort of December, January in Oz, because obviously over here that's like you don't want to be here this time because it's just raining and grey. So yeah, I'm going to try and plan it to come over, you know, around the Christmas sort of time and probably stay for like a solid period of time.
0: Love it. You need a Bondi bungalow as well over here.
2: Absolutely.
0: And that can just be your Australian residence.
2: Yeah. We've been touring.
1: You know I love a bungalow.
2: Oh yeah, baby. Bungalow Joel, they call him. It's been so great catching up today, man. Congrats on the new song. Exciting to see you working with Sound On as well. I think it's really exciting what they're doing and a nice new chapter for you as well.
1: Yeah, it's great. And, you know, Sound On, obviously, they're very like TikTok based, and that's where the music industry is at the moment. So it's great to work with them. They're the experts at it. And, you know, I'm still trying to get used to the whole TikTok thing. I'm old now. I'm like 37 this year. So, like, I still feel like I'm too old for TikTok sometimes, but they're really helping me do it. And, yeah, I'm trying my best.
0: Don't worry, Joel. I'm 36 and I reckon I spend 12 hours of the day on TikTok. It's just, I'm obsessed. But we see it all the time. There's so many DJs, especially here, that have just had this massive chance because they're like, you've got this platform here. Use it as your free PR. Like, this is the way you do it now.
1: Yeah, that's it. You know, like, and that's my mindset shifted to that. I was like, you know what? Stop kind of like fighting about doing TikTok. Because when it first came, I was like, oh, I don't want to do the videos. You know, I don't want to do the content. I want to make music and just DJ. That's all I want to do. But, you know, my mindset has completely shifted now. I've committed to it. I'm trying my best at it. It's having fun making the content and just going with it. And having a lot of fun.
0: Good. That's the main thing.
2: So glad to hear it, man. Thank you for hanging out with us today. We really appreciate it. And we can't wait to hopefully see you again soon.
0: Yeah.
1: Great to speak to you guys.

0: M. Fender and Olivia Dean. It's the hot hits right around the country. You got Nick, you got Lauren.
1: The hot hits.
2: Throughout my life, music has meant a great deal to me. It is hot, hot, hot.
3: With Nick and Lauren.
4: Now, we talked earlier in the show about the Pussycat Dolls having cancelled most of their American tour dates, their North American tour dates. They've kept one show.
0: It's a Pride
4: festival. But it's like a Pride festival thing. Now, they haven't really disclosed why they're doing it. However, people, it's pretty obvious to see. I mean, you can literally see the ticketing maps on these sites now when you're going to buy tickets.
0: Yep, how many have been sold?
4: And it was a sea of blue.
0: Yes, which means not
4: available.
0: Sold.
4: But they're not the only ones. I mean, Post Malone has pushed back the first sort of, I think it's like the first six dates of his show. He's just pushed them back because they're not selling.
0: Right.
4: That's him and Jelly Roll, right?
0: Together. In America?
4: Yes.
0: That's wild.
4: Then you've got Meghan Trainor. She was meant to have a big amphitheatre comeback as a 30-plus date tour in the US, kicking off in June. However, she pulled the plug entirely a few weeks ago.
0: That's, I reckon, also possibly because she did tour like 12 months ago, did a massive arena run around America.
4: Yeah.
0: And it doesn't feel like the artist that can do two lots of arenas.
4: That's the thing. When you look at these artists, and individually, you know, you go, oh, yeah,
0: I like them.
4: But when you've got so many artists that are touring at the moment, and when tickets are so expensive, people do not have the capacity to go and see an artist that they're kind of a fan of.
0: Absolutely.
4: It's like, oh, yeah, I don't mind Meghan Trainor. I don't mind the Pussycat Dolls, but I'm not going to fork out $200 to go and see them.
0: And unless you're in the center of the city or you're really close to the venues, it's accommodation, it might be flights.
4: And which in America, where it's the most vast, well, not the most vast, but it's a very vast country.
0: Very vast, yeah.
4: Like, you're going to be traveling a lot of the time to see them.
0: One of the vastest.
4: The vastest. but, yeah, it is, I mean, it's sad, but also, these ticketing companies, if we're in a literal cozy lives, I hate that saying, but let's just rein it in. You're going to make your millions regardless.
0: Why would we not be more better off, terrible sentence there, making things a little bit cheaper for the meantime, getting these shows to actually happen.
4: Yeah.
0: And then once the fans are in the room, they'll probably buy merch. They'll buy drinks. They'll buy food.
4: Yeah.
0: Make it sustainable.
4: It should be, and this is an age-old thing. We've been talking about this since, you know, before the pandemic. Music should be accessible.
0: Yeah.
4: Why are these, and we saw Olivia Dean did this incredible thing, and the ticketing companies actually backed down. They reduced the prices a little bit on that because she said, what the hell is this?
0: Yeah, this is
4: completely unfair. My fans need to come and see these shows. I don't make the decision on what the costs are here.
0: Yep.
4: So,
0: well, one of the touring companies got found guilty of price gouging just a couple of weeks ago. So I feel like that is the start of the end. That is the start of like a bit of reform and a little bit of logistics, like actually making this sustainable for everyone involved.
4: I mean, back in my day, you could get a ticket to a big artist for $80.
0: You could get it for a threepence.
4: A threepence. Now you're looking at
0: heaps of money.
4: Heaps.
0: Hey, you know who needs to do an Australian tour, please?
4: Sabrina.
0: And I'll pay whatever you need.
4: She'll be here soon.
0: I'll give you my left finger.
4: God, she'll probably be here in October like the rest of them.
0: Probably. She's just going to wait until we've got 11 dates locked in. And she's like, I'm coming too. House tour, Sabrina Carpenter, the hot hits of Nick and Lauren. It's on.

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0: Harry Styles and American Girls on the Hot Hits of Nick and Lauren. If you want to meet Australia's answer to Taylor Swift, and I don't say that lightly,
1: no.
0: Stick around, my friend.
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3: 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Off the press. The Hot Hits with Nick and Lauren.
1: Now, I had not heard the name MIA from Paper Planes fame for a while.
0: I feel like we got rid of the gun sounds from this song.
1: Did we?
0: I thought that was a thing that we had done, but alas. Anyway, you know who MIA is. Yeah. This was huge.
1: Now, a public dispute has arisen between Kid Cudi, a children's book author.
0: Children's book author and singer of song.
1: And MIA during the North American leg of Cudi's Rebel Rages tour.
0: Mm-hmm.
1: MIA, who was scheduled as a supporting act, was removed from the lineup following a controversial onstage comment that drew negative audience reactions. Now, do we have audio of what happened?
0: We do. This is the moment.
4: It's kind of illegal. There's some of you could be in the audience.
1: So she said, this song's called Illegal, I think,
0: yeah.
1: Which some of you could be in the audience. Now, this is in North America, where ICE agents are currently doing what they're doing.
0: Yep.
1: So obviously

0: Obviously, that's a very sensitive topic.
1: It is
0: for
1: a sensitive topic. And with MIA, she has been very outspokenly, you know, more on the conservative side in recent years, but kind of doing it in a way that's quite sort of aggressive to people.
0: Now, when you get, you know, Kid Cudi made a decision. He made the decision to remove MIA from the tour. Now, there was obviously a lot of people in the audience that were not happy with that. And I feel like if you're going to service your own audience, you do not want someone there who's going to be offending them.
1: Yeah.
0: So it doesn't matter what, you know, Kid Cudi, he can have his opinions, but it's coming down to his audience.
1: 100%. And Kid Cudi is all about good vibes and like being better for yourself and stuff. So that's the kind of environment that he creates for his fans.
0: Why did he put her on there in the first place if she's been so vocal about this, though?
1: That's what I don't quite understand. But, I mean, she is she's iconic, for better or worse.
0: Yeah.
1: The music is incredible.
0: He stated that he would not tolerate offensive remarks impacting the experience of fans at his shows.
1: Good.
0: The decision was framed as prioritising a respectful and inclusive environment for concert goers. She then responded publicly, defending her statements and suggesting they were misunderstood. She criticised the reaction from audiences and the decision to remove her. And the situation, it aligns with her history of outspoken political commentary in public performances.
1: Because, the song is called Illegal, and it's spelled like I-L-Y-G-A-L. And she was like, I've been playing this since 2010. I've been saying the same thing since 2010. Why is it a problem now? It's like...
0: Because, well, maybe sometimes you have to adjust what you're saying to suit the current environment.
1: The current environment,
0: and right then and there is not... You know, the right thing to say.
1: Like being in Dallas and suggesting that people in the crowd are illegals.
0: Mm.
1: Yeah, it's a no from me.
0: MIA, she's about to go, MIA.
1: Yeah.
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0: This artist is going to blow up. I can tell you right now.
4: Is this our mate?
0: This is Darcy Haven.
4: We've spoken to Darcy Haven, haven't we?
0: We haven't spoken to her. We've spoken about her. And we spoke about her because she put on this fan event, right, for 35 people to pop up at. 450 came through the room. Just in one city. Little pop-up. Like, that shows that there's a fan base here.
4: Oh, yeah.
0: Darcy Haven's her name. We played this girlfriend for you last year. But she is gearing up for something massive. She's about to go over to the UK, play a bunch of shows over there, then come back to Australia, and it's go time. If you like Taylor Swift, if you like Holly Humberstone.
4: Yes, Holly Humberstone is the other one I was thinking.
0: It's a good reference, right? I also think if you like Mallrat, you'll like this as well. She's left us a little message to tell us about this brand new song, Darcy Haven's Wishbone.
5: Hey, Nick and Lauren. This is Darcy Haven. This is my new song, Wishbone. I am so excited that you're playing it. It's like my favorite song that I've released, I think. It's something a little bit different for me. It's a bit darker, a little bit more electronic. And it's about being with somebody that's definitely a bad idea and knowing you need to run. This is it.
0: Oh, mate. When you know you need to run, you know.
4: Yeah, yes.
0: Amazing songwriter, amazing artist. Darcy Haven is her

0: right across the country. It's the Hot Hits with Nick and Lauren. Big news.
1: What?
0: You know, that song's from a movie. Jacob Elordi has pulled out of the Cannes Film Festival due to a foot injury.
1: I saw something about this.
0: This is devastating news.
1: What's happened to his foot?
0: No idea. He was meant to be a juror for the festival. I feel like that is a job that you can still do with a hurt foot.
1: Yeah, I don't think he has to do much walking.
0: No, I think there's a lot of sitting there watching movies and going clap, clap, clap. That was good. 5 stars.
1: Now, Jacob, what's the real reason?
0: Something else going on, isn't there? Maybe it's all the relationship stuff, him and Kendall.
1: Kendall.
0: What's it sound like? People magazine at the moment. Yeah, that doesn't feel like something you need to pull out of doing jewellery.
1: Unless you've had your foot chopped off.
0: That's it.
1: And you need to do some intense recovery.
0: Okay, yeah, I'll take amputation. I'll accept that.
1: Yeah, I'd accept that.
0: Now, my concern here is, how old's Jacob Elordi? Late 20s?
1: He's the same age as James Blake, who from Fox FM Breakfast, they went to the same school together, I think.
0: Who's about my age, I think.
1: Yeah. Good.
0: Too young to be juroring the Cannes Film Festival.
1: I agree. You need a more storied career.
0: You need a Richard Wilkins.
1: Has Richard... Richard would be fantastic.
0: Richard would be great in Cannes. What hasn't he judged?
1: Oh.
0: Everything. Our way of working, he's judged.
1: Yes, he judged my red carpet. Yeah. Because I interviewed him on the red carpet.
0: That's right. He's judged Eurovision. I know that for a fact. Man, get dick in.
1: Get dick in.
0: Rule number 283 of the show. When in doubt,
1: get dick in.
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8: Three songs in a row that all have something in common. And tonight, we're going to do the exact opposite of what America has done to this band. We're going to celebrate this band.
9: Yeah, we're giving the Pussycat Dolls a pump up. Because they've had to cancel basically the entire North American leg of their tour, their reunion tour. Now, we say reunion tour. It's only Nicole Scherzinger, Kimberly Wyatt and Ashley Roberts.
8: Yeah. No Jessica.
9: Well, I don't know the others.
8: Jessica Sutter.
9: Yeah. They didn't elaborate what really the reason was, but they've had incredibly low ticket sales all through North America.
8: They used the phrase an honest look at our position, and I kind of, that feels like the most honest I've heard
9: totally.
8: An artist be in ages.
9: Yeah.
8: But they had an honest look at what was going on with the ticket sales, and they're like, no, can't do that.
9: Yeah. So, in celebration, we're just playing the Pussycat Dolls.
8: Yeah, we are.
9: That's really that simple.
8: That's simple. And what a discography it is.
9: Oh.
8: With Snoop, let's do Buttons on the Hot Hits with Nick and Lauren.

0: 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It's the Hot Hits 3 for All.
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0: I must stick with you.
1: That was always my favorite.
2: It's actually a very beautiful song, and they say they don't have range.
1: They do. Why? With Nick and Lauren. Three for all. We're playing three Pussycat Dolls songs because we're trying to give them a little bit of a break here because they've cancelled their entire American tour with the exception of one Pride show because of the low ticket sales. And they've been relatively honest about that.
2: And we were talking earlier, you know, I feel like in this current climate, especially in the US of A, there's a huge cost of living crisis. Yeah. And unless an artist is your absolute favourite, you're not going to fork out the money to go and see
1: 100%.
2: Them.
1: 100%. Yeah, and I think even, like, beyond the actual price, it's the faff of going to a gig sometimes.
2: And, you know, not everyone lives in an accessible place that's near where these people are playing.
1: Absolutely. People got to travel.
2: And that has added cost, especially with the fuel crisis.
1: That's so true.
2: And that is the reason why they didn't sell. It's not the Pussycat Dolls' fault.
1: Beautifully said. Should we just play another Pussycat Dolls
2: song?
1: Yeah, cool. All right, we're Buster. This was the song that broke them. Don't Ya was a revelation, baby. It's the Hot Hits with Nick and Lauren. It's the three for all.

0: What's up, what's up? My name is Ruben.
1: And I'm Adam.
0: And we are Peking Duck.
2: Stream Peking Duck's new single, Thrills, featuring Rico Nasty now. And catch Peking Duck live this May.
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0: Right across Australia, the Hot Hits with Nick and Lauren is on. And a little bit earlier this year, Loz, you got to hang out with these brilliant Danish icons.
1: Yes, I think, Nick, that was in your big diarrhea phase.
0: That was in the gastro week.
1: Yeah.
0: It was the gastro week and the flu week.
1: Yeah, and they were very close to each other, so it was one of those weeks. And yes, Roya popped in here. And as soon as they walked in the room, I said, yep, they're my friends.
0: Yeah, pure joy. Billions of streams on the Spotify
1: stuff.
0: I know it all.
1: They're amazing. They do this thing where Lena is her name.
0: Yep.
1: She'll just do like they'll be like, what should we do? And she goes, bop, bop. Or they'll just make noises or whatever. And then he turns it into a song.
0: Into a full song. We had a massive viral moment going through Sydney a little while ago in a bus. And she was just singing like, on our left is literally Hyde Park. And then turned it into a song over the next 3 minutes that had millions of views. Please welcome Roya.
2: Hey, it's Sebastian.
3: And it's Lena, and we're Roya.
2: And we are here on the Hot Hits with Nick and Lauren.
0: Roya, it is so lovely to have you on the show again. I feel like I'm interrupting this beautiful friendship that you guys built last time. Your trip to Australia brought everyone so much joy on so many levels. Mm-hmm. What are your memories of your time here?
4: Oh, absolute joy, I would say. That was really, really just amazing. Finally getting to Australia after so long, time of interacting and writing with people from the beautiful country. And it's just, I just smile whenever I think about it.
5: Yeah. Yeah. It was just an explosion of events also. We really felt like we did so much in such a small amount of time. But we can't wait to get back at some point because it just felt so right being there.
1: And it felt right. It feels like you guys are almost, and I don't say this to everyone, you're almost honorary Aussies now, I think.
5: Oh,
4: Thank you.
1: The impact that you guys had. I mean, you said, you weren't here for that long. I mean, Lena, I feel like you were here for a bit longer, but I feel like you spend a bit of time here.
4: Yeah, 2 weeks. I was there 10 days maybe or something.
1: Impact that you guys had when you were here, I mean, the bus, the park, all of it. It was the best.
4: It was really crazy, everything that happened. It felt like it was just right to get there at that time. It was really, really perfect. Yeah. The weather is just crazy good. And everything was, it was really fitting. It was perfect.
0: Tell us about this song. What do you want people to know about it before we hit play on it?
5: I really love this song because it's a song I need as well.
4: Mm-hmm.
5: And I also love that it's just about surrendering into destiny or fate or whatever. Just no matter if you choose to go left or right, you'll end up exactly where you're supposed to be.
1: Mm-hmm.
5: And I just love that maybe it feels right one day, maybe it feels wrong another day, but you will end up somewhere.
4: It actually also just encapsulates really the whole just go with whatever feels right, whatever happens, and then you're probably going to end somewhere good. And that's just what the song is about. It's like,
5: go,
4: do something crazy.
1: It's like trust your gut and fate will decide, you know? You just got to do it.
5: Yes.
0: That's beautiful.
4: Yeah.
0: That's why my friend Lauren Barry is an oracle.
1: Thank you. It's rule number 226 of the show.
0: More coming up with Roya after the new song Left Right on the Hot Hits.

0: That is Left Right, and the guys are still here.
1: Hey, it's Sebastian.
2: And it's Lena, and we're Roya.
1: And we are here on the Hot Hits with Nick and Lauren. Talk with me, talk, just
0: a word of talk. We need to talk about Hyde Park for a second because that went way more crazy than any of us could have expected. And I feel like that happened like an hour after you guys spoke as well. And then it was all I was seeing for days on end. Like, you created a proper cultural moment while you were here. Tell me how you feel about the way that that silly little moment on a bus, you know, was kind of turned into something crazy.
3: I feel like it was perfect because it was so organic, and like, I feel like that's one of the big things we want to spread into the world. Like, just be playful, just be present, just have fun, follow the flow. So like, we had no idea that on the bus we were actually gonna pass something called Hyde Park.
1: Oh no.
3: You know, so I just love the fact that nothing was planned and just someone yelling, "It's Hyde Park!"
1: That is crazy.
3: Then it turns into a tune.
1: Because we actually haven't done that thing ever, both before and after. Yes, so it was the first time doing that, and the whole thing
3: the
1: with
3: bus,
1: the bus thing. Yeah, so it was like, when we actually did it, we were like, we had no expectations for what should happen or what could happen and how people would react. So the fact that that magical moment happened and like someone actually catching it, a camera, like, and posting it, we were like, yeah, okay, we don't know like what's gonna happen, but it's kind of like, it was such a crazy moment to see also people like coming and saying to us on the street, like, "Hey, you're the Hyde Park people."
3: Yeah, right? You're the Hyde Park people.
1: Like, what? How do you know that? Yeah, it was absolutely crazy.
0: I love that that's what people were coming up and saying to you. You're like, we've done so much original music for so long, and the thing that people are recognizing us for is the Hyde Park thing.
4: Exactly.
3: I think I need a badge.
0: Yeah, it's such a good idea. But all these moments, as you said, they feel so Roya, because everything you guys do is about that freedom and playfulness and impulsivity that courses through your veins. That's what you kind of come back to every time something like this happens, right? You're just kind of thinking about the next moment of joy that you can make.
1: That is so right. Wow, that is really a good way of seeing it. And also, yeah, it's probably the essence of Roya, what you just said there. I think, like, in terms of if we should set some kind of brand stamp on it, I don't know. But like, it was really that feeling of just going with the moment and going with the flow, because it just felt right being right there. Totally.
5: And it's not even like, I mean, you could try and replicate it, but that first one, like, that's just something that was so organic. It just happened.

0: happened, and it's like, I don't think you could ever replicate it even if you tried.
1: No, exactly.
2: No. No, and that's the beauty of it. It's just like, you're just there. And when you're just there, everything happens for a reason sometimes, yeah.
3: But it was really fun, like when we then played in Sydney a couple of days after the bus trip, we sang the Definitely Hyde Park song. And I even can't believe like people were just screaming so loud and dancing along. And it's just so fun. Speaking of overthinking, like what to release and when to release and whatever. And this just like made itself.
4: Yeah,
3: so
4: totally.
3: It was just, it was perfect. I think like when we're coming back to Australia, we're definitely playing the Definitely Hyde Park song.
2: Definitely.
0: You could play the Definitely Hyde Park song in other cities, but just change Hyde to their best park.
1: That's
0: you
1: so
0: know?
1: Good.
0: That's definitely Central Park. Yeah.
2: No, let's go. Whenever we play actually the song right now, it's like I will sing Definitely Hyde Park whenever it goes.
3: Yeah, that's super cool.
2: Because it feels so genuine to that. Yeah, it's really nice.
1: It's so cute. I love that we've made something with you guys. Like the fans in Australia made a moment with you guys that then you just cherish forever. It's so good. You guys bring us so much joy. I'm so glad I finally got to chat with you, and we cannot wait to have you.

0: and John. Hot here. It's with Nick and Lauren right around the country Tuesday night. Tomorrow night's going to be a big show. Don't know if you've heard, but Billie Eilish's movie's coming out on Thursday.
1: Yes.
0: We'll have heaps of free tickets to see her live, plus our interview with her.
1: Oh, yes.
0: You're going to hear us chatting. Yes. With Billy.
1: Yes.
0: Sitting down.
1: She's our friend.
0: Having a yarn. Yes. We'll do that. We'll celebrate with a whole heap of Billy fun tomorrow night. It's going to be good. Coming up next on the show, though, Naughty 940 is back. A naughty story we can only tell after 940.
1: Yeah, this is naughty, so no ears, no little ears. Well, we want some ears.
0: Some ears would be great. Got to get ratings somehow. Yeah. What's the headline?
1: Personality traits reveal your partner's sexual fantasies.
0: Awesome. We'll reveal those personality traits next.
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0: Religion. It's Bebe Rexha. No Little Ears for the next little bit for this.
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4: Every day.
0: 9:40. A story we can only tell after 9:40 due to legal reasons.
3: Now, this is about personality traits that can reveal your partner's sexual fantasies.
0: I think this makes a lot of sense.
3: Yeah.
0: If you've got a particular penchant for something.
3: Yes.
0: Just speaking a bit of French like your osteo tomorrow. It's getting you ready.
3: Speaking of sexual
0: fantasies. Loz found a hot osteo. She's going tomorrow.
3: And I booked before I realised he was hot. Because
0: yeah.
3: I want to be sure. To see what they look like before I go.
0: Don't tell him that you do a radio show because he'll Google you.
3: No.
0: He'll find the podcast of this.
3: I'm an accountant.
0: Accountant. Yeah, go with accountant. Right.
3: Yeah.
0: What are the traits?
3: Well, researchers from Michigan State University analysed thousands of adults to examine how personality traits shape the frequency and types of scenarios that people fantasize about.
0: Fantasize.
3: I'm just rattled by my osteo. They found that people who score high in negative emotion. Oh, she's highlighted this in green.
0: It's black text, green highlight.
3: Score highlight in negative. Oh, my God.
0: Do you want me to read it?
3: Yes, please.
0: Okay. I think I can read a little bit better than you. They found that people who score high in negative emotionality, traits linked to anxiety, emotional volatility, and depression tend to have more frequent sexual fantasies.
3: Now, we get that, Bill.
0: Me to a tee.
3: People with higher levels of negative emotionality fantasized about all four types of sexual fantasies: adventurous, romantic, detached, and power driven.
0: They're the four types?
3: Apparently. The team suggested these individuals may use fantasies as a psychological coping mechanism, helping regulate mood or escape negative feelings. Highly neurotic people. It's neither of us.
0: Highly neurotic. Very fat. That's Trump talking about his neurotic fat friend.
3: They tend to have both more

0: positive and negative sexual thoughts, including, more...
1: Extreme
0: fantasies, the researchers noted. In contrast, people who score high in conscientiousness, meaning they are responsible, disciplined, and organized... those high in agreeableness tend to have fewer sexual fantasies overall.
1: Well,
0: wow. I can't imagine.
1: No, neither. None of those.
0: Researchers said this may be driven by specific traits within those personalities, particularly being highly respectful and responsible. While I am highly respectful and responsible, which could make people less likely to entertain certain thoughts.
1: Oh, so it's a respect thing. You don't want to respect the person in your brain.
0: But it's your brain.
1: Yeah. But maybe those people think that if they disrespect that person in their brain, they're disrespecting them.
0: Here we go. Life. Participants were given a 30-item questionnaire with 6 questions focusing on each of the big 5 personality traits: openness, conscientiousness, extroversion, agreeableness, and neuroticism. Subjects were also asked to complete a detailed survey about their sexual fantasies, rating how often they experienced 40 different scenarios on a scale ranging from never to daily. Daily!
1: I reckon I have similar ones most days.
0: Me too. They vary time and time again.
1: I've got a few sort of scenarios in the bank.
0: Me too.
1: Yeah.
0: Those scenarios were grouped into 4 categories, allowing researchers to compare not just how often people fantasize, but the types of thoughts they tend to have. Exploratory fantasies included more adventurous or unconventional experiences,
1: right?
0: While intimate fantasies focused on romance and emotional connection.
1: Amazing.
0: Impersonal fantasies involve more detached or observational scenarios, and sadomasochistic fantasies centered on power dynamics such as dominance or submission.
1: I don't think about any of that stuff.
0: Me neither. That's men in high places that think about that.
1: That makes sense. Trying to control something.
0: Yeah. Despite the sensitive nature of the topic, researchers noted that sexual fantasies are extremely common and occur from all ages, genders, and relationship types.
1: I think within a certain range of healthiness, they're
0: of
1: a
0: course.
1: Healthy thing to have.
0: They're a healthy thing to have if you're... Yeah, of course.
1: Yeah, within reason.
0: Yeah. Well, that's very interesting.
1: That is fascinating, genuinely.
0: Because it's not something that you really talk to other people about.
1: No, it's not.
0: Bailey's entered the room. Hello, Bailey, if you got something to add.
2: I've got something to add, but it's nothing to do with this.
0: Great.
1: Awesome.
2: It is to do with nuts, though.
1: What type of nuts?
2: Coconuts.
0: Okay.
1: What about them?
2: I wasn't planning on you talking to me about
0: Well, you realise we're live on the radio
2: now. I know.
1: This is happening 2 nights in a row.
2: I was trying to stand in the corner so you didn't speak to
1: me. You did a great job of it.
0: Sauntering
1: into a live radio studio.
0: Go on, then.
2: There's 2 coconut drink shops. I thought Miss Coconut...
1: Here's the Kid Leroy thesis. Thank you, Bailey, for your input. Slide.
0: You're wrapping us up, mate.
1: With Nick and Lauren.

0: Nicky Boy.
1: In celebration of the night that was, it's the Hot Hits Awards celebration.
0: Yeah, a couple of awards handed out for things that happen in on or around the show. Ladies first, Sir Lauren Barry.
2: Yes, you get my award tonight, Dickie Kell.
0: What?
2: Because I have whinged and so much about the pain in my back tonight.
0: That's very true.
2: And all I've been doing over here, in between songs and ads, is trying to find an osteo to book in with.
0: And wincing.
2: And wincing.
0: Going,
2: and then finally Bailey's was like, I've got Panadol. And I was like, actually, of course, what am I doing?
0: The 3 hours into the deep pain you're
2: in. I do that all the time. I just refuse. I don't know why. I never, if someone's like, have you had Panadol? I'm like, nah.
0: I take pain medication at the drop of a hat.
2: I never do. And I don't know why. It's there for a reason.
0: It's there for a reason.
2: I just like to suffer through it a little bit sometimes. Especially my period. I love that.
0: Yeah, because it makes you feel like a woman.
2: It does.
0: Remember that time you were like one night you on the radio were like, I just love having my period. It makes me feel like a woman. And the next night you're like, I've got my bloody period. Women have to go through so much. I was like, you like having it.
2: Yeah, I do. But I also love to just, it doesn't feel good, but it's nice just, yeah, girl, think.
0: Your opinion changes on that thing every 20 seconds.
2: What's
0: my award called?
2: Oh, the Thanks for Putting Up With Me Legend Award.
0: Never call me legend again. Legend.
2: King.
0: Oh, God, it's even worse. My award tonight goes to the Strumming Bird Festival for booking a great lineup.
2: Toasty!
0: Post Malone's going to be there, top of the bill. Bailey Zimmerman, if you're a country fan. Stella Lefty, who's taken off at the moment as well.
2: Not Ella Langley?
0: No Ella Langley. I was hoping for some Ella Langley on the bill. Would have been good fun. We'll hopefully have some tickets to give away to that. If not, just go and buy them. Strumming Bird Festival. Good stuff.
2: Toasty, I mean, honestly, if you've never seen him live, he is exceptional live.
0: Unbelievable. Saw him at the FOMO Festival.
2: I saw him at Red Hot Chili Peppers.
0: Now, that I would have liked to have seen. We should have talked to Angus and Julia Stone about that the other day for the interview that we're going to be airing on Monday. 6 days later. Because remember Angus got up and did Big Jet Plane? I think actually it was both of them. Got up and did Big Jet Plane with Post Malone in Sydney.
2: Wow.
0: At the Red Hot Chili Peppers shows.
2: Now I'm about to vomit from the pain in my back.
0: That's why you've sat back, isn't it?
2: Yeah.
0: Right, let's get you out of here, girl. Billie Eilish on the show tomorrow night. It's going to be huge.
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9: Yes, good evening. Happy hour. I hope it stays happy. 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
8: 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We love opinions here on the show, Fee. Someone else we love is Kate Langbrook. She's going to be joining us later
9: so
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9: Fun.
8: She loves a conspiracy as well, which we should get down and dirty with her. Yeah, that's it. Let's go with Kate Langbrook later this happy hour. Plus, Fev, something at home is happening. It's costing you a lot of money.
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2: How good is that for you Tuesday evening right across Australia? It is Fifi Fevernick.
3: I want to start by saying a big shout out to anyone listening to us called Karen, because I love your name and I think it's very unfortunate that it's become a thing.
4: Yeah, my mum hates it.
3: I know, it's not fair to your mum, Kazza. Like, well, because Karen isn't, everyone just says if anyone's a complaining woman, they become a Karen.
4: Mm-hmm.
3: And you hear about Karen behaviour. Mm-hmm. And I very nearly fell into this kind of behaviour on the weekend. And I'm interested in your opinion of what I got Karen-y about. But also, anyone who has had a Karen moment, please share your stories. And I'm starting to think maybe I should have said something, because I'm trying to set an example for my kids. Mm-hmm. So we had a little staycation in the city over the weekend, went to a beautiful hotel, and we were having breakfast in the morning. And we were sitting in a club lounge area. Mm-hmm. There weren't many people. So it was like, and they had some lovely jazz music on. They've got the TV screens where you can, they don't have the TV up, but where you can see news headlines. Because a lot of, I think, business people wake up first thing in the morning at a hotel.
4: Has a text.
3: They want to see what news is breaking. So we're just sitting there. I'm getting the girls some yogurt and some fresh fruit and listening to the jazz music. And then at the table next to us, the couple weren't talking. They were both on their devices, their phones, and decided to watch shows.
5: No headphones.
3: Oh, no. As loud as anything. One of them, I think, was a sports game. So it was just this cheering.
4: Yep.
3: And it was funny because I was looking at the table behind me, and I'm looking at him, and he sort of looked at me with a bit of a look.
4: Yep.
3: And I'm like, yep.
5: Why is that bloke looking at you? Why isn't he sort of on him.
3: I said to the girls, because I wanted to teach them, I said, girls, just so you know, and because I talked to them about devices at the table, and just try to be engaged and talk to who you're with, and let's not be on phones or iPads. And then I said, now, this is, you never do this in public. You never, while people are enjoying their breakfast in a communal area, that is absolutely not on to have those shows on. And I said it loud enough that Trix was like, Mum, can you keep it down? Like, they're going to hear what you're saying. And I said, I hope they hear what I'm saying. Because they obviously, their parents didn't teach them manners. The manners is, don't ruin everyone's breakfast with your shows over there that we don't want to hear. I couldn't hear the nice jazz music. I couldn't hear the conversation I was having with my kids.
5: I feel the only Karen-y bit here is the passag, you know, bit of passive aggressive versus what I would have done. Hey! You're not animals. Turn it down.
4: But to play devil's advocate, if they were both talking to each other really loud,
3: that's fine.
4: What's the difference then?
3: Because there's something about the noise of a device.
4: Yeah, it's annoying. I totally agree.
3: Whereas hearing a conversation, that's not as grating on your ears as, because I can't hear what the people are saying on their devices or whatever they're listening to.
5: It's just a
3: hissing, crackling noise.
5: Yeah.
3: See, I thought I nearly went up to them

0: Because I'd hope someone would do that to me.
1: Well, that's what I thought. I thought people need to know. And then I thought maybe they were never told. And that can
2: be...
1: Oh,
2: no, they just don't care.
0: They're just rude.
2: They don't care.
1: No, I maybe got Daisy. They're not aware.
2: I would have got Daisy just to kick off. Just scream, start singing K-pop, Demon Hunters and Cat's Eye, and then they would have got annoyed, and you go, well, how's it feel? Well, we can hear your devices, so I got my kids to speak a bit louder. Literally.
0: Mm.
1: Yes, Dange?
3: A lady called Karen called through and was upset about the segment being a bit of a Karen.
2: So she's had a Karen.
1: And I agree with her. I actually do. I know that the irony that I'm talking about Karen behaviour, but I'm also feeling bad for Karens that they even have their name.
0: The Karen move there is you're getting annoyed by the people on their phone, so you ask to speak to a manager. That is a Karen move.
1: Oh, do you think that's a Karen? Because I thought it would be manager? A Karen move to say, excuse me, turn your devices down.
2: Oh, that would be too, yeah.
1: Yeah, I think I would have been labelled.
0: Again, the mistake you're making is, excuse me, there's no need for that.
1: Does Karen want to come on and have a chat? Oh, no, she was really angry. Okay.
3: She hung up.
1: All right. I'm sorry, Karen.
4: Should we change it? Have you been a Fifi or are we sticking with Karen?
2: No, don't.
4: Karen.
1: Actually, the angry Karen, go and look up my name. You'd be much happier with yours.
2: Karen, yeah.
1: You don't want to be a Fifi.
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0: It's called Fifi Fevenick's Happy Hour, and we take that pretty seriously. 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
1: Fevenick. 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
2: Rounding out your Tuesday, how good's this? 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
3: I really do feel for, we had an angry Karen ring up before, and I don't, it's not fair. You go your whole life being Karen, and then suddenly it's a term. And newspapers use it now too. Mm-hmm. Like, you can see a headline and it's like, a Karen has, you know, kicked off. It's like, no, that. That's not a thing.
4: And the men try to do it with a man's name. What was the man's name again?
5: David.
4: It just hasn't.
5: Kevin, I think.
4: Kevin, yeah.
3: Did they?
4: Yeah, it just hasn't worked.
3: I missed the Kevin movement. But anyway, I nearly engaged in some behaviour on the week and I just stopped myself. But I was having breakfast at a hotel and the table next to us, the couple were watching. One was watching a sports game and the other one was watching, I don't know, some show on their devices, full volume, no headphones, no AirPods, and everyone had to listen to this just awful screeching from these phones.
4: If you were my mum and I was sitting at the table, if I was Trixel Days and you went off, I would have been that proud of you.
3: Well, I was doing at the top of my, not the top of my voice, but very loudly, I was saying, girls, please never do that. That is really impolite. I hope I'm teaching you manners. And the man at the next table was laughing because he could hear what I was saying.
4: But they couldn't because they had
3: Their devices were so loud.
2: Yeah.
3: But I was like, do I go up and say, excuse me, can you please turn that down or off?
2: Yeah, that's actually fine to say.
3: But I actually thought that's actually helping them because people will be hating them at hotels.
4: Yeah.
3: And maybe that is doing them a service to say, by the way, that's really antisocial behaviour. Anyway, I didn't do it, but I do love to hear about people who have the confidence to have these confrontations. Amy, have you had a Karen moment?
6: Well, I almost had a Karen moment. I was at the doctor's the other week in the waiting room and this young guy like flung in the door and then announced he was here for his appointment and then sort of flung over to his seat and dramatically sat down and pulled out his phone and listened to like his phone really loudly and no headphones, no nothing. And I kept looking over and thinking, oh my God. And I did what you did and didn't really confront them because I felt like I was going to be the one being judged if I had said something.
3: Yes. So did you do some tutting? I love a tut.
6: I did some eye rolling and like looking at the receptionist and they didn't say anything.
4: He's good at that.
6: He was just so oblivious.
3: Yeah,
6: so
3: looking oblivious. For other people to go, are we all on the same page?
4: You go.
2: But again, I think, Amy, the difference there, you're in a doctor's office. This guy's come in and announced, I'm here, and then flung himself down and starts watching the phone full volume. You're dealing with a mental. Whereas, Fee, these people are in the breakfast buffet at a nice hotel. They're just rude. But out in, you could have someone playing the phone full volume on a train, and I'm like, you're a fan of the glass Barbie.
4: Next hit.
2: But I don't think me teaching you, you know, about how society should work is really going to change what's happening here. What I mean? This guy sounds nuts.
4: I'd love Nick to have a GoPro on for a week when he leaves here just to see what he gets up to.
3: I'd love to see your daily altercations.
2: There's not that many altercations.
4: Mm. None? Just on the bike ride home.
2: Heaps of those. Yeah.
4: There's not many.
2: Get off your phone. Get off your phone while you're driving.
4: Just change your mind.
3: Thank you for that. Amy,
2: so many.
3: Chantel.
7: How are you?
3: Good. Have you had a Karen moment?
7: Yes, I did, actually. I went up to a local football match to watch my nephews play, and there was quite a group of young teens, though I would say were reserves players.
3: Mm-hmm.
7: And the language that was coming out of those boys was absolutely atrocious, and I was there with my three children.
3: Mm-hmm.
7: So I actually went up to this group of teens, and I told them that it's fine to cheer on your team, but language was actually quite inappropriate because they had old people sitting behind them and my three children beside them. And the response I got was actually a lot better than I expected. So the boys were actually really quite respectful.
3: Oh.
7: I'm very short too, so that doesn't help the situation.
4: Surprised I saw you.
7: Yeah, and so I just told them that I had to stop. So they actually decided that one of the boys sat up and said, right, $5 a fine now every time someone swears.
3: They actually took that really well.
2: I would have pulled a 50 out and gone, I'm going off here.
4: Right, they're reserves players.

0: That was a success.
1: That's nice. And I think groups are young. I've been a part of that sort of setup before. Mm. Not reserves.
2: Yeah, you would have.
1: But nah, never reserves.
2: And they've
1: but
2: got a bad, like, they're feeling bad. They're not in the seniors.
1: Yeah.
0: They did their own swear jar.
1: Yeah.
0: I love it.
1: But you can see how they get carried away. Yeah. And then someone saying, hey, there's kids and the elderly. You go, yeah.
0: Maria, what did you do?
3: Oh my gosh, don't get me started with this current issue. It's such, it's used to be disrespectful and not show responsibility on your own job. So I went to a fast food place, made an order, and the order was completely wrong. So I went back and asked them to change it, and this guy says, okay, Karen.
0: No! Oh. No, Maria, that makes me, that my blood's boiling. Just
3: absolutely.
0: You're right, you're just pointing out something incorrect, and then you get this,
2: what
0: does it say,
2: you do,
0: slur?
2: Nick?
0: Is it a slur?
2: Can't
0: be slur.
2: What would you do, Nick?
1: There?
2: Mm.
1: It wouldn't be great. My kids with me.
3: No, but it's just ridiculous, don't you reckon?
0: Yeah, that's it.
2: 100%.
0: And I agree.
1: They get to fob off bad work and just say, oh, you're a Karen.
2: Yeah.
1: It's like, no, you're bad at your job. We've got to figure out a name for that.
0: We do, exactly.
1: And then use that slur back.
4: How dare you? Fun first, everything.

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1: it's Fifi, Bev and Nick's happy hour.
2: What a Tuesday delight this is. Fifi, Fev, Nick, how was your day? We all had a good day today.
3: Yeah,
2: a
3: lovely great day.
2: It's good. I feel like I haven't asked you this happy hour yet.
3: You're very polite.
2: Yeah,
3: your
2: I know.
3: Your parents raised you so well, Josiah.
4: They did. It's called padding.
3: No, but he is a very polite young man.
2: They told me, thanks, Fee, and they do listen to the happy hour, so they'll appreciate hearing that. Up next, someone else who I share a lot of things with is Kate Langbrook.
3: What do you share with Kate?
4: Common, something in common.
3: Oh, you have something, yes, yeah. Definitely have in common.
2: Yeah, I thought manners.
3: We were talking about saunas or spas.
5: Manners. Yeah, manners, saunas.
2: Manners, saunas, and conspiracies.
5: Cooked conspiracy
2: yeah,
5: theories.
2: She's a cooker, Kate, and she's going to talk to us a bit about that after this.
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1: Great song for your Tuesday evening right across Australia. It's Fifi Fevenick.
2: Oh, look who's come into the studio smelling like blossoms, flowers, frangipanis,
3: what?
2: Looking like a vision.
3: What?
2: Caitlin? No wonder you're my favourite. You lift us all up where we belong. You do. And I apologise for you having to sit in front of that dirty yoghurt chocolate pot.
3: Okay, so Cody just said, pardon my dirty chocolate yoghurt pot. And I said to him, is that a euphemism?
1: Yeah.
2: I love that.
3: Yeah. Fact, did you like
2: if Nate,
3: it?
2: Your wonderful podcast, The Buck Up,
3: yes,
2: if Nate
3: Valvo.
2: Is sick, that was quite good.
4: Well, he went into the jungle, but I never got a call. That. Never got a call.
3: I'd be
4: Nate was in the jungle.
3: For you, but I don't know what you're allowed to do.
4: I'm in your top 1% of listeners on your podcast.
3: I know you're
4: Spotify
3: most
4: sent me the
3: faithful,
4: stats, though. Yeah.
3: And I often think about you trying to return a chicken to the supermarket.
4: Yeah. I thought something had gone terribly wrong.

0: wrong with it, but it turned out it was just upside down. It's one of the most embarrassing moments of my life.
1: Yes.
0: The lady with her blue gloved hair just turned at 180, and I was like, yeah, there we go.
1: Yeah.
0: That's a chook.
1: I tried to return a pineapple. The most embarrassing moment of my life.
2: What was wrong with the pineapple?
1: It wasn't ripe, Fifi. Like, it was so unripe. It was white inside.
2: Yep.
1: And it was for a fruit platter. I started thinking, Fev, is it okay to return a piece of fruit? The way you would return...
0: Anything.
1: Anything to purveyors.
3: It's on you. When you buy it from the fruit shop, it's on you.
0: No, but they shouldn't sell it.
1: Obviously, you know why? Because you've got the Italian mate. You've got fruit and veg vendors in your blood.
3: Yeah. Mm.
2: See, I think it's nuanced. I think the avocado or the pineapple, that's when you open it up. The other day, I got apples in a cardboard container and then covered in plastic.
1: Yeah.
2: I mean, to help the environment.
1: So you can't get at them.
2: Mm. But I opened it and they were all bruised.
1: Right.
2: And I very nearly took them back. In fact, I thought to myself, I'm taking them back.
1: Yes, that's what I did with the pineapple.
3: You should have made an apple pie.
2: Okay. They should know they're selling me
1: a brown.
2: And that's what I took issue with.
1: So this is... It wasn't my idea for you to sell me unripe fruit.
2: Yes.
1: It was your idea to get into the fruit business. Then you'd be good at it. Otherwise, we'll replace you like the rest of the world with AI.
0: Here we go. Yes, cooker. I was waiting. Cooker up. Josiah, we've got a big conspiracy theorist here.
1: What's Josiah got for me today?
0: Oh, hello. Everything.
4: Hey, Kate, how are you?
1: I can't wait.
4: Hang on. Let me just play my opener.
5: It's a huge conspiracy.
6: Can you believe that?
5: YouTube told me it's true.
6: Conspiracy corner.
5: The South Pole is air traffic control for aliens. Here's one from
4: Josiah. Beauty for you, Kate Langbrook.
1: And Katie.
4: Have you seen the new Michael Jackson movie yet?
1: No, I haven't.
3: Are you going to talk about the credits?
4: Yes, I am.
3: Oh, man, I'm all over this.
1: I don't know. What is
4: it? Michael Jackson's still alive. Obviously, we all know that.
3: Yeah.
1: Right.
0: That's obviously.
3: No, he's alive.
4: He's alive.
3: He's actually alive. He lives out
1: is
3: in the outback in America.
1: No,
4: opposite. He saved the kids from Epstein.
1: The conspiracy meetings are obviously
3: you can tell.
1: Run a little bit like this, don't they? Yeah. Who are these two?
0: We're a couple of sheeple over here. just eating the mainstream media news.
1: Are you on board with any of it?
2: Some of them.
1: Yeah, good.
4: I watched the new movie, and when I actually got sent this by a listener, so I should shout Reese. It wasn't my own thing. If you watch the credits come up at the end, it says, in loving memory of Tito Jackson, obviously Michael's brother.
1: Right.
4: It's a movie about Michael. Michael obviously died, what they say. Why is there no in loving memory of Michael if he's dead?
1: But isn't it about him?
4: Yeah. But wouldn't you say in loving memory of Michael?
3: Yeah, you just say it's about him, but he was just not on the credits.
2: Or is it that the family don't love him? Because you'd only see.
1: I know that's quite sad.
2: Devastating.
0: Conspiracy. Well,
1: is it like the Elvis Presley one? You know, they say about Elvis Presley that they misspelt his middle name on his tombstone. So I think it was Elvis Aaron Presley or Aaron. Elvis Aaron Presley. And they spelt it, I think, with one A it's misspelt, meaning that they believe he's still alive.
4: Wow.
1: But I don't care if people are alive.
4: No.
1: Do you know what I mean?
0: Great quote. I don't care if people are alive. Kate Langbrook.
3: That is so grim.
1: But you know what I mean? Like, it's like the flat earth. I'd love to get on board with the flat earth, but I can't be bothered. I'm like, who cares? I don't care. Yeah. I don't understand what difference it makes, whatever.
0: What are you caring about then? You don't care if Michael Jackson's still alive or Elvis.
1: No, but you know the things I care about. The COVID, the plandemic.
0: Yeah.
1: All of that. The things that cost us. I care about people trying
0: Big
1: to get
0: pharma.
1: Rid of cash. Big pharma, as I like to call them, big harma.
0: Big harma, yeah.
4: We cannot wait for tonight. Kate Langbrook, you're on The 100 with Andy Lee.
1: Yes, and how appropriate.
0: Yeah.
1: It's Fright Night.
2: Ooh.
3: Speak about being frightened. Do you and Husey go in the sauna nude together?
1: Okay.
3: I don't want to know this.
0: That's Fev's conspiracy.
1: No, we don't go nude.
3: Are you nude?
0: Okay.
3: You just
1: I'm nude with my girlfriends, but I'm not nude with Husey.
3: Yeah, because you sauna a lot and I just wanted to know.
1: I went round to his house this morning. He, of course, is not home.
3: Yeah.
1: Holly, his wife, was there with his three alleged children.
0: Yeah.
1: I was dropping off a pot of jam.
3: Yeah.
1: Because I made
3: Michael
1: strawberry
3: style.
1: Jam on the weekend.
3: Welcome.
1: Don't even. That's not a euphemism, by the way. That would go really well
0: strawberry
1: with a dirty
0: pot.
1: Chocolate pot.
0: Oh, dirty chocolate.
1: My sweet strawberry jam.
0: Ooh. What a combo.
3: So no nudes.
1: No nudes.
0: No nudes with Hughes.
1: And once years ago when we worked together and I went upstairs to have a sauna and who turned

0: end up, but Husey. And I was like, oh, no, I don't want to go naked. Like, we've just done it. I just don't want to. And he goes, yeah, let's go in. Oh, make it hot. Did you normally sauna? No, at that point. Anyway, how lucky is this where sometimes something terrible happens, but it ends up being a buck up. When we went into the sauna, some animal who'd been in there before us, I think it might have been Husey, had urinated on the rocks.
1: Oh.
0: So you couldn't even walk in. It was like, so we couldn't sauna.
2: Oh, that's disgusting.
0: Oh, no, what a shame, Husey. We don't get to know each other in 80 degrees.
3: The stinky rocks.
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0: Dick. Three voices, too many lols. 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
2: Tuesday evening right across Australia, it is Fifi, Fev and Nick, the happy hour.
3: I'm late to the party here and I don't understand. And I think, Nick, you've brought this for your boys before. I don't think, Fee, your girls

0: into this at all. Pokemon cards.
1: Oh, yeah.
2: No, I don't get it. No, what's the deal?
0: I don't get it either. Now, Lenny, my second eldest daughter, 19, has just started getting into these cards. And I don't understand why. Now, she brought these packets and she opens them up. So apparently there's a, they're all, they get graded. So you've got to send them over to America. They get graded from 10 to 1 with a whether they're damaged or how perfect they are.
1: If and, you find a certain type of card, yeah, like certain cards are worth millions
0: well,
1: of dollars.
0: Well, Jake Paul just sold one, or Logan Paul, whatever the Pauls, he just sold one for $16.3 million. A card that he...
2: Can I ask a quick, naive question? Yeah. Is there a cartoon? Is there actually something all this is based on?
1: Or
2: is
1: it Pokemon.
0: It's a Pokemon cartoon. I've never seen it. Don't
2: know. People aren't necessarily into that. They're just into the cards.
1: Some people just like the cards. Yeah. My boys have the cards, but the cards you can actually play a game. Like, you can battle the Pokemon, but no one seems to do that.
2: Are people still walking the streets trying to find virtual Pokemons? Remember that was happening?
1: Pokemon Go.
2: Still going. Pokemon Go, right.
1: Well, it turned out that was just to capture all the maps.
2: And is that a conspiracy theory?
1: No, not even. What? We just used everyone's phones to film the whole world.
2: Oh!
1: And now they've sold all that data off.
0: That is a conspiracy.
2: The CIA.
1: No, no, no. That's not one.
0: Get in the hat.
1: What did they do?
0: Get in the hat.
2: What did they
1: do? Get me the hat.
0: Get me the hat. Now, Lenny got her first packet, and she got a card. She paid something like, I don't know what she paid for it, but she got a card worth almost $5,000.
1: Oh!
0: So, I've never...
1: Out of her first packet?
0: First packet she ever opened, and didn't even know. And then rang her friend, who's a Pokemon thingo, and he freaked out.
1: Yeah.
0: And was like, you need to put it in a slit. You need don't touch it. Oh my god!
2: So does she sell it now?
0: Yeah, well, they buy it off you, I think. So it's like she's addicted. And I've never been more proud as a father. At this point in time, it was last week, and she came up to me and she goes, "Dad, I get it. You know, you're addicted to gambling and you love gambling. I think I'm your kid. I'm addicted to Pokemon cards. I just want to spend money and I just want to buy them." And I'm like, "Welcome."
1: And this is what I try and explain to people.
0: Welcome.
1: Pokemon cards is gambling.
0: Yeah, no, it is.
1: You're opening a packet. You're hoping for the best.
0: I had to buy her a
1: and
0: packet.
1: And I see kids. They open
2: is there at least like
1: open
2: a
1: the packet, flick through. Nah.
0: And then want to buy another one. So now
1: it's slap.
0: Toby's
1: no free spins.
2: Is there a stick of gum in there?
0: No. It's not like the basketball cards, the footy cards. Now Toby's addicted to it because all the girls at her school, they all have Pokemon cards. So she's like, "Daddy, I want some Pokemon cards." I'm like, "Yeah, I'll go buy some Pokemon cards for you."
1: Now, and they've gone up in price too, and people are stealing them. People are breaking enters into these shops, trying to steal the cases.
2: So why are they going up in price?
0: Because everyone's on.
1: People want to catch them all.
0: Craze. Like it is. So I went to this one. I went to EB Games.
1: Yep.
0: And said, "Mate, I want three of those packets there. They were like $40 each or something. I want three of those packets, please. Two for Toby and one for Lenny." And he goes, "It's only one per person."
3: Oh.
0: I go, "What?" I said, "All right. Well, gave everyone some money and said, well, there's three people." And he's like, because people are buying them and then upselling them to
2: the black
0: market. So
1: and there's people that got like a box. Say there's a box with 20 packets or 50 packets
0: or
1: whatever.
0: $439.
1: But some people bought those 10 years ago. They've never opened them and they got them really cheap. And now the boxes are worth so much. But it's just on the potential of what could be in there.
0: So last Sunday. So you don't know what you're going to get. You could get all dud cards, right? Mm-hmm. So last Sunday I was like,
2: Jigglypuff.
0: How much are all these? There was like a $5.95, a $10, a $14, a $20, a $50, $137. And I go, "Just give me the box. I want that box there." It was like $449 or something. And opened it up. And then we went back this Sunday. So I'm not spending.
2: Did she get anything good in that $500 box?
0: She got like a couple of cards worth like $100 or $200. Oh, I don't understand.
2: Flattening.
0: But then I'm like, I went back last Sunday and had to buy her a big book, like the Pokemon books, which were like $20. So that's all right. Put them in the books and it got like 36 pages or something and you slide all the cards in.
2: Yeah.
0: And I go, "I'm not spending $449 on any more cards." So I went back this Sunday. And anyway, Toby's like, "Oh, I want some more packets, Dad." I said, "Yep." So I went in and I go, "All right, give me five packets of those." It cost me $500. This thing is ridiculous.
3: What?
2: This is insane. Sorry.
0: It's insane.
1: Are you 1,000 down on Pokemon cards?
2: Easy.
0: All the cards.
2: Yeah, 450 plus 450 is 900.
1: Yeah. And then the others.
2: And then all the other packets are over a grand in.
0: The happiness on my kid's face was priceless.
2: Were there any good cards?
1: No, it wasn't priceless.
0: Yeah, she got Lenny got a $5,000. She got a $2,500. She's got a

0: $2,000 cards. So she's in front, like she's flying. But you got to send it over to get grading. But apparently a new grading system's coming to Australia because they're not graded here. I know all this stuff about Pokemon, but don't know any Pokemon's name. Pikachu, that's all I know.
1: Jigglypuff.
0: And Jigglypuff.
1: I only know that from Alpha Bucks.
0: Yeah, I don't understand. I just don't understand. And we were at the counter and I said, because there's footy cards there. And I go, Glenn, do you want a pack of footy cards? She goes, no, Dad. I go, they're vintage. Might see Dad in it. Yeah. She goes, there's no way you're in any of those footy cards. You're a has-been.
2: I've got a Brendan Favola Brownlow night.
0: Brendan Boyd to be valued at like $1,000. Fifi Feather Nick's
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0: Gary Bickmore
1: and Tommy Little. Boom, boom,
0: boom, boom, boom. This is Carrie and Tommy.
2: Yes, welcome to it for your Tuesday afternoon. We are poolside at Big Four and Junior Holidays Cairns Coconut, the Savo guys.
3: This takes me back to when my kids were really little being here, because it's been very quiet for the last few hours and suddenly the pool is full, and it's reminding me that all the little bubbers, all the toddlers have woken up for their afternoon nap, and then you come out for your second dip for the day.
4: I tell you what, if you're a kid, this is absolute heaven. I mean, it's wonderful for the adults as well. But imagine you've just had a nap, which is already heaven, and then you get to wake up and come out to one of the most amazing pools I've ever seen, and your mates who are staying here at Ingenia as well, that you've just made on your holiday, they're all here as well. Oi, let's cut sick, kids, yes! And then you'd be all tuckered out, and then you'd have a great sleep. Anyway, I want to be a kid on holidays again.
3: Well, to be fair, we've been doing a lot of fun things while we have been on holidays. And we're going to talk about something we did up next, that if you were to win the trip we are giving away, we're giving away a $5,000 trip to come and do like what we've done up here in Queensland. You could do what we did this morning. It was equal parts like so calm and equal parts so hectic all at the same time, and we're going to talk about it next.
4: And if you want to win that trip, just head to carrieandtommy.com.au, but we'll talk about it.

0: The Atherton Tablelands, the Sabo.
1: It's not just exciting that we're enjoying tropical North Queensland. It's exciting because it's the launch of my new range of beanies today. I feel like up here, they prefer the caps, which is what I'm wearing on my head.
2: Cap looks great. Okay.
1: Because, what was that?
2: That was a car.
0: The Pacific Coast Way, Australia's holiday highway. We're definitely on it.
1: We've got our new range. New range, which we've launched today online. If you go to my Instagram at BickmoreCarrie, you'll see a video that we recorded that was actually a random thing. So we went to this house to shoot our beanie campaign, and it was like this wooden cabin, and I kept sliding along the floor in socks, like Risky Business style.
2: Yes.
1: But then I was doing the moves of Hugh Grant in Love Actually, and one of the guys there was like, I think you're confusing two movies. And so then we Googled the Hugh Grant Love Actually scene, and before you

0: It's meant to look daggy. I'm a bit concerned if you, for the younger people amongst us that haven't seen Hugh Grant's dance, that's not how I dance, I need to point out.
1: Kerry, it's kind of how you dance, but I don't think it's...
0: I don't dance like that. I don't, like, do this with my arms, do I?
1: I got told afterwards you didn't even know that was from Love Actually. That they just filmed you dancing.
0: That's just not true.
1: I think it's great, though. I don't think it's daggy at all.
0: I dance like I've just got off a horse like Tony Abbott, do I?
1: Does Tony Abbott ride horses? I think you're getting him and Putin confused now.
0: No, I'm confusing him on a bike. Anyway, we're detracting from the fact that my beanies are out.
1: Yes. And they're wonderful. I'm wearing the red one now.
0: And I want to say something quite sincerely. So this is our 11th year of doing Carrie's Beanies for Brain Cancer. And every year we're like, are we going to do it again? Are we not going to do it again? Because I know you all have a lot of these beanies. I know you've been buying them for years. But we are still no closer to a cure. And you know I launched my $100 million mission to get all the billionaires to give me money. Well, I'm going to be really honest and I'm going to tell you that I don't have a million from one of them yet. The campaign is very, very, very hard to do. It's very hard to get people to hand over money. We will get there because I achieve everything I want to set my mind to. However, at the moment, it's a real tough ask. So if you're thinking I'm not a billionaire, you're not. But so far, the people who have helped us raise the $30 million we have raised is actually just people like you who have bought a $29.95 beanie. So while the top end of town still hasn't given us their cash, you guys have. And for that, I'm truly grateful for. If you are on to your 11th beanie, I'm sorry. I hope they've lasted. I hope they're good quality. They've lasted. And actually, no. I hope they're bad quality and you're due for another one.
1: The replacement one. The beanies are so good. I mean, I have most of them, if not all of them, from over the years. They're awesome. But also for today's show, if you buy a beanie in between 3 and 6 p.m. when we're on air today, we are going to match your beanie as a donation. And so
0: it's effectively donating double
1: the money for half the money. And if you can keep up with the maths, as I said it, you're smarter than me. But anyway,
0: so this year, the one thing I will say is it's a limited run. So sometimes we run a campaign that goes for like 24 hours. Sometimes we do a month. This is a limited campaign. So if you're thinking, I'll get onto it in a few weeks' time, you won't get a chance. You need to get onto it right now. Go to carriesbeaniesforbraincancer.com. Grab your beanie, grab your hat. A big thanks to our producer, Belle, here, whose daughter's in the campaign. She's the cutest thing I've ever seen. She'll make them run off the shelves, I reckon.
1: Yes.
0: So give us a call, though, 131060. I would love to speak to our true Carrie Beanies for Brain... That's not the name of it. It's
1: Carrie's
0: Beanies for Brain Cancer fans who have bought the beanies over the years. If you were someone that has multiple beanies, I want to see if I can find the person that has the most.
1: Do you reckon someone's got the royal flush and has
0: all of them?
1: One from every year?
0: Well, there was a couple of years we missed COVID time, so I wonder how many that is. Maybe eight?
1: Eight? And even,
0: find out.
1: There might even be someone that's got a family out there that not only has every year that you've made them, they might have every design from every year.
0: 131060.
1: Yeah.
0: Reminder, if you buy a beanie right now, our beautiful company is going to match it. But
1: double
0: also,
1: it.
0: Give me a call and tell me how many you own, which one was your fave, and are you going to buy one today? 131060.
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1: We are live from tropical North Queensland today, guys.
2: Yes, from the beautiful Atherton Tablelands. But Bickers, it's also the launch of your brand new Carrie's Beanies for Brain Cancer range, and they're stunning. You're wearing
3: I'm typing my campaign manager as we speak to say, how many beanie campaigns have we done to work out what's the maximum number
2: of different beanies
3: different
2: that someone
3: years
2: can have.
3: You can have supported.
2: Yes. And if you buy a beanie, head to Carrie's Beanies for Brain Cancer, between 3 and 6, and today the show is going to match it as well. So you get double bang for your buck.
3: So I'm going to tell you some of the thinking behind the colour we pick. So the colours of this season.

0: And everywhere in store, you'll notice this, ladies, particularly guys, you've probably not noticed, is brown. Everyone's wearing brown everything. And we were like, maybe we'll do a brown beanie. But then we're like, but then everyone will have a brown beanie and no one will know it's our beanie. And then I was like, we should do red. And then who did I see the next day in New York? Not actually, I wasn't there, but online, walking through the streets wearing a red beanie.
1: Who?
0: Margot Robbie. Ugh. And I was like, that is a sign. Not only is she Australian, she's always on trend. Oh, she often bucks the trend.
1: I was about to say, I think you're Australia's Margot Robbie. And then I forgot, she's Australian.
0: Yeah. She's move over, Margot.
1: Yeah, you're Australia's other Margot Robbie.
0: So that's how we picked a red one. So if you want to be on trend and you want to follow what the likes of Margot Robbie do, then make sure you go to Carrie's Beanies for Brain Cancer.
1: Could you put a Carrie's Beanies for Brain Cancer logo on the one that Margot was wearing and say, look who's already been spotted with a pre-release drop?
0: I don't know if I'd do that to her. I'd hate if someone did that to me.
1: No, good. She'd be brave calling it out.
0: I do not support this.
2: Yeah, I actively didn't buy this.
1: I need you to know no money went to charity from this beanie I'm wearing.
0: Weirdly, we've got the same manager, so I'm sure there's money kicking back somewhere to someone coming in from both sides.
1: G'day, Linda.
3: Hello.
1: How many beanies have you got, Linda?
3: I've got four.
0: Four different campaigns, or you just went hard 1 year?
3: No, 1 year I did buy three, but no, four different campaigns.
0: Well done.
1: Good
0: I
1: on
0: mean,
1: you, Linda.
0: I'm disappointed you haven't done them all, Linda, but you know, I'll take what I can get.
3: Don't worry, a couple of times I logged on and they were all sold out. I was like, no.
0: Well, that's good messaging to get in quick. But Linda, I couldn't appreciate it more. Thank you so much.
3: Thank you for the work you do, Carrie. I lost my dad 11 years ago to brain cancer, so I always try and get one when I can, and I really appreciate what you do.
0: I know it's not going to bring him back, but we do have clinical trials happening, and I feel very confident that if we can get this big, large sum of money that we can turn those stats around, Linda, for people in the future. So I'm sorry to hear about your dad, but thanks so much.
3: Thanks, Pete. Thanks, guys.
1: Good on you, Linda. We got Rosa. G'day, Rosa.
4: Hi, guys. I think I've got five or six. I jumped on this morning when I saw the campaign and grabbed the Navy one, so I'm not sure whether it's my fifth or sixth beanie. So,
0: well done, Rosa.
1: Good on you, Rosa.
0: I mean, you won't be looking like Margot Robbie if you get the blue one, but I'm just happy you supported
4: Rosa. No. I've got more Navy than red in my wardrobe, so
0: great.
4: I'm not for the Navy one, but
0: well, that's what we thought. And I wasn't sure, because we like them to be unisex, and I wasn't sure what the guys would like, whether they'd like. The red looks great on you. I wasn't sure if the guys would prefer the Navy, but it seems like they both work.
1: As you know, I'm a colourblind man, so I toe the line on this, and I say I reckon they're all good.
0: Do you know that you're wearing a red one?
1: Yep, I do, now that you've said it.
0: Thanks, Rosa. Good what about you, Rosa. Brad? Hey, Brad.
5: Hey, guys. How are you going?
0: Very, very good. How many? So I've found out that we've had seven campaigns in total, but other years we've had caps and stuff. So eight campaigns. How many have you got?
5: Well, I'm pretty sure I have bought one every year since 2015. However, I don't have them all anymore because I wear them every day once I get them and I wear them out.
0: Oh, Brad, I
1: Bless
0: love this
1: you.
0: So much. Do you know, Brad, when I see people wearing them in the wild, I yell things out my car to them to say thank you. I like to freak them out. Have I ever done that to you?
5: You can yell out to me anytime you like, Carrie.
0: Thanks, Brad.
1: Do you think when you're yelling out the car, because obviously when you're going by, it's pretty quick. Do you think they go,
0: I slow down.
1: You slow down.
0: I want them to get the full experience.
1: The full brunt.
0: Yeah.
6: It's so funny to have someone leaning out of a car aggressively yelling, thank you.
0: Yeah.
6: You look beautiful.
0: Yeah, their first reaction is always like scared and then the confusion. I don't think it ever actually reaches, oh, great, because I've gone by then and they're like, that was so
6: what
0: weird.
6: What a weird drive-by.
1: You're
0: thank
1: a legend,
0: you, Brad.
1: Brad.
0: What thank about you. Vicky? Hey, Vicky.
7: Hi, how are you?
0: Happy International Carrie's Beanies for Brain Cancer Day.
7: Thank you, too. So I have, I think, about 40 of your beanies.
0: What?
1: 40?
0: 40?
7: I have bought, multiple every year. I have seven kids and a husband. Oh. And so some years I've bought for everyone. Some years I've bought four or five. But, every year.
0: Oh, Vicky, you've, single-handedly helped us get to the $30 million, you champion. You should be the face of our campaign.
7: Well, I was actually wondering a couple of days ago, should I be buying this year when I have so many beanies? But I just thought I'll donate them, for the homeless or something.
0: Do you know what? It's Mother's Day

0: coming up too on Monday. So I was thinking for everyone out there that's like, oh, what could I use it for? What could I do? Buy one for your mums out there and give it to them as a present. But Vicky,
1: actually, my mum had brain cancer and passed away. So
0: I
1: buy on her behalf.
0: Of all times for me to say that, Vicky.
1: It's so fine. But that's the whole reason I buy them. You know, my mum was fighting brain cancer from when I was 15 till 30, and she passed away 6 years ago. So I've been buying them this whole time in her honour. So Mother's Day is perfect time.
2: Vicky, well, you sound pretty wonderful. I reckon your mum would be pretty proud of you.
1: Yeah, that's
0: Oh, Vicky, well, don't buy any more today. I think you've done your bit. But for anyone else listening,
1: we have to at least grab one all.
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0: Thank you to everybody for calling up. 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I love you all. Mwah.
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0: 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It's the best bits.
1: Still to come on the show, Dr. Chris Brown, who's facing the same intervention I did a couple of weeks ago on the new Mick Molloy show. I hope he fares better than I did.
2: I think
1: and doesn't get into a scrag fight with Caitlin Brooke.
2: I'd love to see.
3: I hope he does, yeah.
2: But also, because he's a vet, you can technically call it a bitch fight.
1: That is fair. Well, no, he's not a dog.
2: Yeah.
1: He's a vet.
2: Yeah. Well, I should
3: maybe that's where he learned his moves.
2: You can incorrectly call it a bitch fight. We are coming to you live from tropical North Queensland. We're on our really good adventure. Your chance to win a $5,000 family holiday of your own a bit later in the show. But up next, when you come to beautiful parts of the country, often you discover things that you may not have at home. And boy, did we have a beauty this morning. We'll talk about it next.
0: All over the Goulburn Valley, it's hit 96.9. Carrie and Tom.

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1: Driving you home alive from tropical North Queensland.
2: Bickers asked me what I had this morning.
3: Well, I can see remnants of something. Was it the big biscuit that I'm half eating?
2: That came from there.
3: Okay. Did you have... I did hear that you made them stop over for some yummy, cheesy fries.
2: No, that wasn't this place. I mean, sorry,
3: what?
2: they maybe do.
3: Stop stitchy too. What else did you have?
2: We stopped at the it's not the mischievous mango.
3: The big mango?
2: The frosty mango. I knew the mango was up to something. I thought he was being mischievous because he's wearing a bow tie. He's up to stuff.
3: Why is he called frosty?
2: Because you get frozen. So I had a mango sorbet. It was delicious. Anyway, that cookie, that came from Get a Better Coffee Burger.
3: Shop's called Get a Better Coffee Burger.
2: Yeah, we were driving along and I was like, I've never had a coffee burger. And if I've had one,
3: I
2: want to get a better one. So I said, let's go to Get a Better Coffee Burger. And
3: sounds good to say, doesn't it?
2: Yeah.
3: Get a Better Coffee Burger.
2: Our producers pointed out that they think it might be Get a Better, pause, coffee.
3: What's a better?
2: Pause, burger.
3: You're going to get a better coffee burger.
2: I wanted a better coffee burger. It's the only time I've tried it in my life. It was no good. Anyway, Get a Better Coffee Burger is great.
3: What did you get there?
2: A coffee and a bagel because it was
3: did
2: breakfast.
3: Did you not get a burger?
2: They didn't have. It was breakfast.
3: Oh.
2: But ours is.
3: Get a Better Coffee Bagel Burger.
2: Get a better sign. So, that was what they had there. We went in. Jesse and I played a game of chess while we waited for our coffee. They had games.
1: Yeah.
2: And of all the games they had, the one that looked the most used, you know what you want to play when you've just had a big burger meal?
3: Yeah.
2: Twister.
3: They had Twister?
2: Twister. You could just...
1: I'm
3: imagining truckies would go to... Is this on the side of the
1: I think
3: holiday
1: families?
3: Highway?
2: There's a few.
3: Because I could imagine a whole lot of arse crack.
2: But I didn't know...
3: Trucker crack.
2: Oh, if you're looking for arse crack, producer Kieran has you covered. Never driven a truck, but can back that thing up.
3: Did you play Twister, did you say?
2: No, we didn't.
1: No, we went to the more formal chess.
3: Why did a producer of this show not force this team of men to play a game of Twister and film it for me? This is such a missed opportunity.
2: Well, I didn't find out until afterwards that Get a Better Coffee Burger is an institution.
3: Oh.
2: And it made me question... All those things that I didn't realise are only ascertained to certain parts of Australia. So, like, when I grew up down in Melbourne and they have smorgies,

0: That's where I'd go for my birthday. Now, if you're not familiar with Smorgies, it's an all-you-can-eat buffet.
1: Like Sizzler?
0: Yes, like Sizzler, except it has a volcano in the middle.
1: No, I think I feel like Sizzler had a volcano.
0: Did it not?
1: Maybe not.
0: But all
1: maybe not.
0: All I used to do at Smorgies is they had an ice cream bar, and because it was all you can eat, and I was a kid,
1: I just used to stand there.
0: No, I used to fill up my pockets with the tiny marshmallows, and then I would get quite nervous about walking out with a loaded pocket of marshmallows, so I'd sweat, and then I'd just get out and I'd just have one marshmallow that was giant. It was all these bits sweated together in my pocket.
1: How funny, because you quite happily now break the law quite often. So back then you used to have a conscience.
0: Smorgies is a gateway drug to more stealing. But I remember the first time I went to Perth, both of your hometowns, and chicken. I didn't know about Chicken Treat until I left Perth.
1: Did we have Red Rooster as well or just Chicken Treat?
2: Yeah, no, I got both. Yeah.
1: Yeah, I'm trying to remember what I would order. Did we?
0: Yeah. Did people in Perth also steal the S so it was Red Rooter?
2: Yes, there was a couple that were
0: classic.
1: We had Dome Cafe.
2: Yeah.
1: I don't think that's a Australian. What about in Adelaide when I was born? We had Balfour's. Is that a national thing or is that only an Adelaide thing?
0: Balfour's sounds like a bodily function that you didn't mean to let slip out after you've had a dodgy Vindaloo.
2: It was delicious.
1: It was like a bakery.
0: Really?
1: So good. Yeah.
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0: just some best bits from the other afternoon. All over the Goulburn Valley, it's Hit 96.9. Carrie and Tommy.
1: Absolutely stunning here. And this morning we went to get a better coffee burger. And because
2: it's not, can I just say, it's not random that you would think you'd be getting a coffee burger. Because if I'm not mistaken, didn't we on air try a coffee donut?
1: Yes.
2: So maybe it could have been their thing where they have coffee things, flavoured things.
1: Yes. And if you're thinking to yourself, I've only ever had an average coffee burger, well, we found a place where you can get a better coffee burger.
2: Well, you didn't. You found a place where you could get a coffee and a bagel.
1: And play Twister while you wait, which is one of the best additions to a restaurant I have ever seen.
2: If I was travelling with my kids, that would be a great place to stop.
1: Well, it's specific to tropical North Queensland. And so we're asking on 131060, what gems do you have that are only available in your part of the country? G'day, Chris.
3: Hey, guys. How are you?
1: Yeah, you can live in the dream. What have you got for us?
3: So I've got Barnacle Bill's, South Australia.
2: Oh, Barnacle Bill's. I remember that.
1: Yeah. South Australia, yes.
3: Yeah, that's still around. Strong itself, yep.
2: Wasn't it Bill's face? No, what was the logo?
3: Yeah, it's the like a little fisherman. Yeah, like a bill. Yeah.
1: There's one on the way to the airport from the city.
3: It's awesome. I love it.
4: Hey. What do you get at Barnacle Bill's?
3: I get the treasure chest, I think it's called.
2: Is that got like calamari, a bit of like prawns everything. And stuff?
3: Absolutely.
2: Yeah.
1: Oh, yeah. Hey, Chris, my memory of Barnacle Bill's in beautiful South Australia is that the one I've seen is a drive-through. Would that be right?
3: Yes. Yeah, there's one. That's the one near the sea. That's near Glenelg.
1: Yes. How good's life when you can get a drive-through prawn?
3: Absolutely.
1: That's wonderful. Thank you for getting involved, Chris. Appreciate it. Who you got, Pickers?
2: Ryden. Hello, Ryden.
5: Hello.
2: How old are you, Ryden?
5: I'm 12 years old.
2: And what state do you live in?
5: I live in Canberra.
2: You live in Canberra. Wonderful. What's special to Canberra that you love to eat at?
5: There's this frozen custard place called Goodberries.
1: Oh, Goodberries.
2: And is it a chain of them or just one?
5: It's a chain. There are three of them in Canberra.
2: And are they only in Canberra? Have you seen them? Have you ever been outside of Canberra before on a road trip or anything?
5: Yep. I've only ever seen them in Canberra.
2: Okay. Hey. What

0: What do you get from there?
1: So I get like this frozen custard, which is either strawberry or chocolate. I prefer chocolate. And then there are a bunch of these toppings that you can have on it.
0: So it's a bit like froyo.
1: Yeah.
2: Hey, Ryden, I've never had frozen custard. Can you describe it a bit for us? Like, is it soft still?
1: It's basically ice cream. It's like soft
2: Oh.
1: serve.
2: Oh,
0: So,
2: yeah.
0: can you just put custard in the freezer?
2: Ryden, can you put custard in the freezer? Have you ever tried to make your own good berries at home?
1: Nope.
0: No. Why would you need to
1: Nope.
0: if you've got good berries? Ryden, we love it. Thank you.
2: G'day, Graham.
3: G'day.
2: Graham, what
3: How
2: do
3: we
2: you
3: going?
2: got? Yeah, living the dream.
3: I'm
2: Have
3: in
2: you ever
3: Canberra.
2: had frozen custard?
3: I have actually. I grew up in Canberra.
2: Yeah.
3: Good berries was pretty good, but one of my go-tos, and one thing if you ever meet someone outside of Canberra, one thing we all talk about is Kingsley's.
4: What's Kingsley's?
3: Kingsley's. It's fried chicken. It's like KFC, but on roids.
2: Oh, this sounds good.
0: This is all just
3: crinkle
0: making me
3: cut
0: hungry.
3: chips, best crinkle cut
0: Oh.
3: chips in Australia.
0: With chicken salt?
3: Yeah, with chicken salt.
2: What do you get? Do you get a bucket at Kingsley's? What's the biggest thing you can get?
3: You can get a 10 for, I think it's $10 Tuesday, so 10 pieces for $10.
2: Yeah.
3: The
0: 10
3: burgers, the
0: pieces
3: burger
0: for
3: ranges, the
0: $10.
3: torps. Oh, yeah.
2: Oh.
3: It's not for your thighs, put it that way.
2: Yeah, I love it.
0: There's not much that is for your thighs, though. If we took that rule into life, we'd never eat anything yum.
2: But also, coming into winter, it's time to start smashing down buckets of chicken.
0: What do you mean? You're on a health kick.
2: I am, but no one else has to be.
0: Okay,
2: I'll
0: don't
2: do
0: live
2: my,
0: by Tommy's
2: I'll do
0: rules.
2: my Kingsley's kick after my health kick.
0: Okay, sure.
2: And I'll eat nothing but fried chicken. Thank you, Graham. G'day, Dee.
5: Hi, how you guys going?
2: Hiya, pretty good, Dee. What have you got for us?
5: So when I was in Tasmania in Hobart, we used to go to a little place called Doggy Doo.
2: What's Doggy Doo?
5: Okay, Doggy Doo is a hot dog place that you can go to
2: Oh.
5: and order a hot dog in the name of a dog, like a poodle or a Dalmatian with all different ingredients. And
2: That's
5: my favorite was poodle because it used to come with corn relish
2: yeah,
5: on the
0: yum.
5: hot
0: What
5: dog.
0: makes that bit of poodle?
5: I'm not sure why they designated different names for the
0: So it wasn't like
5: ingredients, but
0: what it looked like the dog. It wasn't like you had fluffy stuff on top for any of them, or like,
5: No,
0: a coloured
5: like I do know the
0: dog.
5: bulldog. I do know the
0: Yeah.
5: bulldog actually had chilies and stuff in it. So,
0: Yes.
5: yeah, right.
2: Do they have a Shih Tzu on the menu?
5: I'm pretty sure they did have Shih Tzu.
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5: It's the one and only Carrie Bickmore
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7: 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We are live from Atherton Tablelands in tropical North Queensland, the Savo guys.
8: It's not just North Queensland Day. Mm. It's also Beanie Day.
9: Yes.
8: Yeah. And this is our 11th year of Carrie's Beanies for Brain Cancer, and we've got a very limited edition out at the moment. Go to our socials if you want to see us wearing them.
9: Yep.
8: Go on to my socials at BickmoreCarrie, and you'll see a list of all the different ones you can buy. There's kids ones, there's unisex colours, there's caps. There's a whole range there. And if you buy them between 3 and 6 o'clock today, then this beautiful company we work for our show is going to match everyone bought with the same amount of money into our foundation. So it's a good time to get it because you're almost doubling the donation.
10: And Bickers, I don't know if I'm losing my mind and it's just as comfy as the years before, but the red one that I'm wearing, it feels like it's the comfiest beanie I've ever worn.
8: Well, I did pay you to say that and you've done it very well and very convincingly. It is absolutely the best quality yet.
10: Mm-hmm. Mm-hmm. I'll take a wire transfer.
8: What percentage of cotton versus wool versus what are you breaking
10: it feels
8: that
10: like
8: down
10: there's a bit
8: into?
10: Of spandex in there.
8: Oh, does.
10: It really kind of hugs my head nicely. It's very comforting. Hey, we got heaps more to come from the Pacific Coast Way, Australia's holiday highway and beautiful tropical North Queensland, including one of the most beautiful men in the world joins us later this hour. But also, I've got to get to the bottom of some names because there's a lot of names out there and people have got some that are really doing them a disservice. That's next.
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2: Because I did a show on the weekend, part of my new stand-up tour, and to say the crowd was loose was a little bit of an understatement, but they shocked me with the names that they were pulling out.
3: Because, as in, you'd never heard them before?
2: Well, as time goes on, generic names are becoming less and less common.
3: Yes, yes.
2: Do you know
3: Matthew,
2: what I mean?
3: Mark, Luke and John.
2: Yes.
3: Are not as common.
2: I actually feel John Edwards, the medium, the psychic medium, his job is going to get so much tougher as time goes on.
3: When he says, I can feel Tanisha Kayana coming through.
2: Yes, yes. Because back in the day, he used to be able to say, I can sense there's someone in your past. Was it a Steve? And you were almost guaranteed
3: that in the crowd, someone would go, one. Oh, that's my brother.
2: Yeah, and now he's got to go, is there a hyphen? Is there something? Does it start with a dollar sign? Does it start with a dollar sign? But anyway, I started chatting to a woman in the front row, and her name...
3: Can I tell you what it was? Because my cousin was at your show, and that was the thing she wanted to tell me about the next day.
2: Was it?
3: Was it Tinia?
2: No, Tinia came next.
3: But it was a Tinia, wasn't there?
2: There was a Tinia. So the first person, I said, what's your name? And I was, you know, expecting whatever. Steph, something like that. And she said, Berenice. And I said, sorry? And she said, Berenice. And I've said,
3: she an older lady?
2: She wasn't. She was the youngest Berenice I've ever met.
3: Not that I've ever met a Berenice.
2: No. And I said,
3: is that a sort of dog? Oh, it's a sauce.
2: Well, so this is what I said. I said, do people get your name wrong and think it's... And she goes, Bernaise. And I said, yes. Yes, you do sound like a delicious sauce
3: breakfast
2: that I have
3: with egg
2: a sauce.
3: Yes.
2: Yes.
3: No, that's Hollandaise.
2: That's Hollandaise. Bernaise you have with a steak.
3: Oh.
2: Yes. But she goes, yes.
3: Does A's mean sauce? Hollandaise, Bernaise.
2: I don't.
3: Anyway, who cares?
2: I reckon it'll be with butter or something.
3: Okay, yes.
2: Maybe, but I'm unsure of the origins of the A's.
3: Okay, so we had, what's her name?
2: Berenice,
3: which is not Bernice.
2: And she said, every time I meet a chef, she goes, they can't even get my initial name. They're just like, hey, Bernice. And then someone from up the back, unrelated, wasn't because we were talking about names, I just said someone say hello, and she said hello. And I said, what's your name? And she goes, well, everyone calls me Tim.

0: Tinia. And I said, Tinia, what's your actual name? And she goes, Tinia.
1: That's tricky. How's it spelled?
0: I didn't get the spelling for that one.
1: Yeah, I mean, that's on her parents, really.
0: Well, her mum's name was... Oh, no, this got even... This is how loose the crowd was. She goes, I go, who gave you the name? She goes, my mum, Tanya, she's here. Turn the lights up, like this. So we turn the lights up on the crowd, and she goes, Mum, stand up. And then I go, hi, Tanya. And she goes, hi, she's not my daughter. And I went, okay.
1: But also,
0: she goes, it's my daughter's friend. And then they pulled the lights straight back down.
2: So, yeah.
1: That would be like me calling my daughter Kerry. If her name's Tanya and she's called her kid Tania.
0: Yes.
1: Very similar.
0: Yes. And usually it's men that do that. You know, men are like, you know, I'll call
1: John
0: them...
1: John Jr.
0: John Jr., yeah. It's so tough when you're an adult. Because for a kid, if you're John Jr., it's quite cute. But when you're 45...
1: Yes.
0: Junior. And you're like, yeah. And so you're going to manage my stocks? I am. What's your name? John Jr.?
1: But to be fair, juniors are all from like... well-to-do families.
0: Yeah.
1: So I think they're proud to say that they're the something junior, like they're the son of some wanker. Sorry to all the juniors out there.
0: Well, usually
1: we don't have many juniors listening.
0: Oh, that's fun. Do you want to do that?
1: Are you a
0: have
1: something
0: junior? Have
1: you got
0: the same name as your parents?
1: And are you a wanker?
2: Have you ever met a female junior? I don't think I have.
1: No, because, no, yes.
2: Yeah.
1: There would be a lot to why you don't meet many of them, I reckon. Because it would be naming the firstborn son that name, not the daughter, because the daughter wouldn't have the same value as the son and all that.
2: Mm.
1: I know I'm getting deep, but I reckon that's what's going on.
0: But don't you also think, I think you're right, it's that like derivative man thing of like, I want someone to carry on the name. But
1: carry
0: I reckon,
1: on my
2: not
1: seed
2: just my first
1: is what
2: name,
1: they want.
2: Got to do both.
0: Yeah, but I reckon they'd be like, well, I'm not getting a girl to carry on my name. Do you know
1: John?
0: What I mean? Yeah,
2: I'm
0: not going to name my daughter Bruce. Hey, Bruce Jr., come out.
1: Actually, that's probably more what it is, isn't it?
0: Yeah.
1: So you don't reckon it's the whole patriarchy thing that I was talking about?
0: No, I do, but I think it's a little more straightforward.
1: 13, 10, 60. Let's hear from people that are something junior, starters.
0: Well, I was going to say, how many of the same name do you have in your family?
1: Yes, that's good.
0: Yeah, you might have the same name as your parents, siblings. I reckon, because there'd be gorgeous Brady Bunch blended families where you'd be like, hey... Carol, have you met your sister Carol?
1: Yes.
0: Give
1: Carol
0: us a call.
1: Less often, I reckon.
0: Yeah, less often. Sorry, I should have gone with Sapphire.
3: All over the Golden Valley, it's Hit 96.9's Carrie and Tommy.

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1: For your Monday arvo, it is Carrie Bickmore and Tommy Little driving you home from Atherton Tablelands in tropical North Queensland, the suburb.
2: Yes, we are asking on 131060, how many people in your family have the same name? We got there through a very roundabout fashion that I won't go through the whole train of thought of how we ended up here, but that is the question we are asking. Welcome to the chat, Janelle.
3: Hi, how you going?
2: Yeah, so good. Have you got more than one person with the same name in your family?
3: I do. My uncle had his first son. He's Kevin. Then my cousin had his son, who is Kevin. So it's Kevin Senior, Kevin Junior, and Kevin the third.
4: Do and they call the themselves Kevin Senior and Junior, or they're just Kevins?
3: No, they're just Kevins. But we call my cousin Little Kevin because he was the second one. And then we just call the next one Kevin. So it's Uncle Kevin, Little Kevin, and Kevin.
2: So little Kevin was bigger than Kevin.
3: Yeah.
2: That is confusing.
3: Yeah.
2: So then, Little Kevin was smaller than Big Kevin, but Kevin was bigger than Little Kevin.
4: It's, it's a funny name to pass down the generations,
3: it is,
4: isn't it?
3: And their middle names are the same. And Kevin the third has just found out he's having a baby boy, so we're really, really hoping it's Kevin the fourth.
4: Just because the family wants to keep tradition, a poor baby of 2026 is going to be called Kevin.
5: Just
4: want to
5: keep the streak alive.
4: How do they? Has it ever been a problem them having the same first and second names?
3: No, not at all. We've just always grown up with it, so it's always known.
2: But Big Kevin and
4: Senior,
2: yeah, and Senior, Little Kevin would also have the same last name, right?
3: Yes, all three of them do.
2: Oh my gosh, so they've got the same three names.
4: That's what I was wondering, whether you've like been done for someone else's fine or crime or.
2: Oh, that's so possibly, good.
3: Possibly,
2: the other
3: Kevin.
2: Yeah,
3: but yeah. So we're really hoping for Kevin the fourth.
4: I don't know if you should be hoping for Kevin the fourth.
2: I'm hoping for Kevin the fourth.
5: Yeah, I'm on fourth, fifth. Keep it going.
2: Please tell me the middle name that they've all got in common is Bacon.
3: Yeah, it is, absolutely.
2: Yeah, good.
4: All just I can think of is Kevin Bloody Wilson.
2: Oh, is their middle name Bloody?
3: Yes.
5: Janelle's the best.
2: Thank you, Janelle.
4: What about Alex? Hey, Alex.
6: Hi, guys. How are you going?
4: Good. What's the name running through your family?
6: Carl. So my dad's dad was Carl. He's no longer with us. Then my dad is Carl Senior, and my older brother is Carl Junior, and my middle name is Carly.
4: Oh, so hold on. Wow. There was a Carl, and then a Carl Senior came after the Carl.
6: Yes. So dad's not from Australia. So back home it was Carl Senior and Carl. When he left and came to Australia, he became Carl Senior, and his son was Carl Junior.
4: There we go.
2: And are you hoping, much like Janelle, that if another boy comes into the family, that there's going to be a fourth generation of Carl?
6: Well, maybe there might have to be a second generation of me, Alex.
4: Good luck, babe.
2: Alex,
4: I don't reckon I know the answer to this. Alex, there's no way you would call your kid Alex, is there?
6: No, definitely not.
4: See, women just

0: we don't do
1: no,
0: that.
1: No, I was going to ask if she had a boy, would she call it Carl?
2: Would I call them Carl? I think in 2026, maybe it's time that that one came to an end.
1: Would you call your...
0: Carlos.
1: Carlos is good.
2: Could be a rendition of Carl.
1: Well, Carl, if you lose track of Carl, Carl is Carlos. So I'm so sorry.
0: We should at least go out on that. I feel like it was a good attempt.
1: Should we?
3: Yeah, good attempt. Do you want to have another attempt with Sean?
1: G'day, Sean.
4: Hello.
1: No, we should have gone out on that.
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2: And if you're thinking where you can take the family for a holiday, Australia's Holiday Highway is the ultimate road trip adventure. And you're like, yeah, but where would I stay along the way? Big Four Ingenia Holidays, Conway Beach is the one to stay at.
3: Yes, Conway Beach is so beautiful. If you've never been to the Whitsundays before, absolutely treat yourself. And the Ingenia Holidays at Conway Beach, how's this? Because it's got a mini train that runs through the park. If I was a kid, I would lose my mind. Imagine being a kid.
4: If you were a kid.
3: Imagine being... I'd lose my mind now. Imagine being a kid and saying, oi, just take a break from the jumping pillows for 1 second because the train's coming that goes through the park.
2: And if also your kid's done enough of that and it's like, Mum and Dad want to go do some stuff now, you know it's near the Conway National Park, Airlie Beach, Lake Proserpine, all of those things are nearby as well. So it's actually a perfect central spot to stay.
3: Yeah,
4: we got a trip to give away as well.
3: Ingenia Holiday Parks for iconic Queensland stays along the Pacific Coast Way with stays from the Great Barrier Reef to the Sunshine Coast. And if you want to win that trip that Jesse just mentioned, Carrie and Tommy .com.au. It's worth $5,000 and it could be all yours.
2: Speaking of perfect, he would be often described as the perfect looking man, I reckon.
3: My ears are burning.
2: Mr. Chisel. Almost, he looks like the Bonds man, and he also looks a bit like Buzz Lightyear combined. Me? We're talking about Dr. Chris Brown.
3: Damn it.
2: Coming up.
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0: Missed it the other afternoon? 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
1: 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Carrie and Tommy.
2: So I was, a few weeks ago, I was first cab off the rank with Mick and Glenn's Celebrity Intervention. I got completely and utterly roasted by them and my family and friends.
3: Yes.
2: And I found it rather confronting. This week's there is another CB on the show tonight.
3: 7:30 tonight on Channel 7.
2: The one and only dear friend of ours, Dr. Chris Brown, and he joined us now. Welcome.
4: Good. Yeah. Hi.
2: Did you find it as confronting? Because I said, I'm sure like you, this will be a bit of fun. Did you find it as confronting as I found it?
4: Yeah, oh, look, it may surprise you to learn that I discovered they're not actually certified therapists. I was surprised at the lack of genuine science in sort of their and psychology in their intervention. yeah. So it's a full bearing of the soul. It's like an exploratory surgery, really, I think is probably the best analogy for it. But look, it's tough. It's you sort of come out of it not too sure about your life.
2: And yes, I know.
4: I don't think it helps, is what I'm saying.
2: I've been wearing less tan the last few weeks because I felt so self-conscious afterwards after you mocked me.
3: You've been wearing less?
2: I am. I'm wearing less now. This is natural.
5: This is natural. Why ask?
2: It actually is almost. I haven't reapplied. It's just still on from like couple of weeks ago.
5: That's called years of tan.
4: This is a recurring theme because I think at the roast of Gary Bickmore, which was another form of intervention, you've now been through two interventions and
2: no, that wasn't an intervention. That was just a onslaught. I don't think there was any anyone tried to paint it up as an intervention. Who came on yours?
4: My dad made an appearance.
2: Yeah,
4: Who's a very esteemed veterinarian and credible, unlike me apparently. So,
2: has he got a sense of humour? Was he funny, or did he take it like my mum and took it like we were actually in an intervention and she got quite serious?
4: No, Graham sort of took an interesting approach to the storytelling side and the joke telling side because Graham's got a unique method where he actually tells the punchline of a joke first. And then works his way back to it, which kind of, I don't want to be a stickler, but it kind of ruins the story just a touch. But he was, I think he may have thought that this was actually, it was like bordering on being sort of a 7:30 or Four Corners expose.
2: Because
4: he tried to hold back and I had to reassure him that it was okay to be completely honest and to really air all the dirty Brown family laundry to coin a phrase.
2: So, I bet you didn't end the show though saying on TV I'm a dirty, dirty girl.
4: No.
5: Please tell me you did.
4: No, I did not. You actually there is they end the show in a very exciting way.
2: Oh my god! Do they bring out a live animal?
4: It's similar. I don't want to give too much away.
2: No, okay.
4: It is very exciting. It's kind of like all the

0: all the rumours and all the gossip around me, it materialises into one beautiful moment. So,
1: oh my God, all the women that you've supposedly dated over the years. Hey, I didn't get asked to come on. Where was Maya?
2: Hey, stop trying to give away the ending.
1: Do you get your top off at some point? And I don't mean that in a creepy way. I just mean because you do love to get your top off.
0: It's interesting you say that. Have you spoken to the producers? Because this was one of the key topics of discussion and intervention is my supposed need to get my shirt off, which I always insist is the producers that this is not me doing it. And I've done it less and less recently because as one matures, one needs to show less.
1: No, but it's
0: skin.
1: The pat pictures as well. Like, we understand you top off at Bondi, but when you're just like Martin Place in the city walking around with no top on, like, I mean, that's not a producer's fault.
0: It's a fashion choice.
2: You know what I've always respected about you, Brownie, and I'll admit, at first I did find it odd, but now I've seen it in action and it's wonderful. The fact that you wear a Velcro rip-off T-shirt at all times, so if it ever needs to come off, it's just one pull from the front and the whole back pops out. I respect it.
0: Sometimes you can't waste time. You know, we're always on the clock, so it's a tight thing. But I cannot, this has happened since the recording of the intervention. I can't actually take my shirt off currently.
1: Why?
0: They would have loved this if they'd known this. You know how, have you ever tried to like iron a shirt or steam a shirt when you're wearing it?
2: Oh my God.
1: What have you done? No,
2: so
1: I haven't.
2: Because
1: I would
2: a shirt
1: burn myself.
2: Yeah.
1: Have you?
2: But I got a warning bit of steam. Yeah.
0: Everyone always says don't do it.
2: Yeah.
0: I did it. And do you want to know why you can't do it?
1: Oh, my God.
2: My God.
1: See, he tries to get his top off again. Yeah. I mean, I can't even keep clothes
2: just
1: on anyway.
2: Us an iron burn, like almost where your ribs are.
1: Like
2: on your
1: the shape
2: side.
1: Of it.
0: It's the imprint. It's like, I mean, you've got tats,
1: God.
0: Tommy. I don't have any tats, but now I have a tat.
1: Yeah.
0: It's like,
1: oh my
0: it's
1: God.
0: Like a Morse code tat of just like, of just dots, which is where the steam has shot out from the steamer. And that'll scar. So
2: that's cool.
1: That's cool. Yeah. You should get that then as a tat. It looks good. Oh, no, it does. No, I mean it. Because you don't have tats, do you? That could be your first one.
0: Carrie Bickmore love a guy with tats. I didn't know this.
1: Yeah, I've got my own now too.
2: Yeah, Carrie's just showing up empty hands.
0: Yeah,
1: no, I've got
3: smallest tatters.
2: It's my sink.
0: It's my first, and I'm kind of I might fill it in.
2: Brownie, what a beautiful picture of a. Of a modern man. Like, you know what I mean? Oh, do I contribute around the house? Have a look at these scars.
1: I
2: and then
1: myself.
2: You tell me, have I been doing the ironing? Please, I'm the only one that's been burnt by it.
0: I had to sit so still while I burnt that in. It really took some time.
2: We can't wait to see you on Mick and Glenn's Celebrity Intervention, 7:30 p.m. tonight on Channel 7. Chris Brown, thank you so much.
0: Pleasure, guys.
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2: Beautiful Atherton Tablelands. If you haven't been there, do yourself a favour.
3: And if you're thinking, you know what, one of the best things about going on a road trip is you get to play games in the car with your kids, something you don't really do in normal life.
2: Yes.
3: This game we're about to play now could be a game you play on the road trip.
2: Ripper.
4: Yep, hippopotamus, sing me a song.
2: It's pretty easy.
1: It should be.
2: Sorry, to explain the game is easy.
1: Yeah.
2: To play it can be difficult.
1: Every time we play this game, you guys seem to play two different games. Carrie plays the game.
3: That's how we do life, I think.
2: Yeah. Yeah.
1: And Tommy, just refresh us of what you're going to do.
3: Listen to what I sing, he's going to keep singing it.
2: I wait till Carrie makes noise, and then I copy the first bit of the noise, and then I'm just like a jazz musician. I don't know why the notes hit me and when they're going to come out, but it's kind of just a bit of freewheeling.
1: Because I'm going to give you a word, and you have to sing a lyric that contains that word, and usually Tommy just makes the song up on his own.
3: Contains it or has it at the beginning?
1: Oh, starts with?
3: Was it just had it in there?
2: It's just a pre-existing lyric.
3: Okay, all right.
1: Yeah. All right. Your first word is dance.
2: Dance, monkey. No. Show me a funky junkie.
1: So close.
3: Dance. Dance the night away. Oh, my God, you did it again.
1: Dance, monkey is the name of the day.
2: I knew the name of the song, but I didn't know the lyrics.
3: Dance for me.
2: That's it. What Carrie said, but from me.
1: Yeah, well, Carrie's right. So point to Carrie. Also, we should say, you should go and look at Carrie's dance. It is up on our socials at the moment. And buy yourself a beanie.
3: Are we going to put it on our socials? Have we already? Great work, everybody.
1: Yes, because for every beanie that gets bought during the show before 6 o'clock, we will buy or we will donate the value up again. So your money
3: goes twice.
1: It's tricky
3: to work out how to say it, isn't it?
1: Yeah. Anyway.
3: We'll match. Dollar match.
2: Yes,
3: I think that's the expression.
2: Yeah.
1: Your second word, money.
5: Money. Must be funny.
3: In a rich man's ding ding ding ding ding ding ding ding.
2: Oh, I thought you were doing a remix then. I thought you were going
3: ding ding ding
2: ding ding ding ding ding ding ding ding ding ding ding ding.
3: Ice, baby.
1: You can learn that. Are you going to learn that on piano?
2: No, I've got my one song, Vanessa Carlton's 1,000 Miles. Thank you very much.
1: Okay. Your third word, summer.
2: Summer loving, have me a blast.
1: I did not expect that from you.
2: Summer loving, happened so fast, not with me.
1: I'm going to say it's one all because the second one was at the same time. Your fourth word.
2: Whose song was that? Who did I sing then?
1: That was Grease, was it?
2: What is it?
1: Grease Lightning?
2: What do I know? Grease. That's pretty good.
1: Sing another song from Grease.
2: Grease Monkey. That monkey funky.
1: Why do I ask? Your fourth word is gold.
5: Gold digger.
1: But not to Jim.
2: Ain't saying
1: now
2: she's
1: you're
2: a gold digger.
3: Go one more.
1: Okay, your fifth word, monster.
2: Monster. In the dark.
1: The wheels are
2: monsters at the park.
3: No, so we're going to get kicked.
1: You know when you're on a road trip and the delirium kicks in?
3: I'm friends with a monster inside of my head.
1: There you go.
3: I wish I was.
1: Okay. Should we finish with another one?
3: Yeah, one more. It's fun.
1: River.
2: River Phoenix, he's a singer and an actor. His brother's name is Leaf.
1: So there you go.
2: We know him as Joaquin.
1: There is a song game that you should never play on any road trip.
3: Oh, it's a great road trip game. Yeah.
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9: It's the one and only Carrie Bickmore
10: and Tommy Little. Boom, boom,
9: boom, boom, boom. This is Carrie and Tommy.
11: Yeah, yeah, yeah. Carrie and

0: are in beautiful the Atherton Tablelands, and I hadn't been here before, Carrie, and it's absolutely stunning. Just an hour inland from Cairns in tropical North Queensland, and I've already swum in a waterfall.
1: I know, we're going to go swim and see platypus.
0: Yes!
1: Yes, I didn't think I'd see any puss up here, but I'm about to get some at dusk.
0: Of the platy variety.
1: Yes.
0: Yes, wonderful. Make sure you get here if you haven't. Discover more on the Atherton Tablelands. Now, on our road trip, we have been using Waze to get around. Is it
1: so my son
0: time?
1: Uses Waze, and he loves it, but I don't know much about it. Only I came on the drive up here with our producer, Sammy, and suddenly I was being given, like, messages to calm down. I wasn't even driving, but this lady was then telling us to calm down and spend a moment with our thoughts, and I was like, what is going on?
0: Yes, because on Waze you can change the voice to be anything you want, and Sammy, because he is suffering long-term effects of a concussion, he thought the headspace lady would be a good one to give you your directions, and she puts a little sizzle on them as well. Take a listen.
2: Keep right and enjoy the journey.
0: Yeah, and when I was...
1: That's nothing. I got different things. We got
3: sorry,
1: more than that on the way.
3: A small little grab of what you could potentially have access to in your headspace.
1: Yeah, we got a lot more than that.
0: We don't have the rights.
1: Okay,
0: so we're only allowed to play about 4 seconds. But there are ones when she says, like, and just remember, be considerate to other drivers.
1: Yes.
0: You've all got stuff going on.
3: It's like police are up ahead. Remember, they're there for you.
1: It was actually quite funny.
0: They're there to find you.
1: It was quite funny because obviously both Sammy and I are the concussed members of the team. Mm. And as we were driving, I was crying, and we were also going around these, like, really windy roads. So then I started feeling sick, and then this lady was telling us to be kind and considerate,

0: We were like, we should be, you know, we should, like, anyway, it was just a real,
1: Yeah.
0: it was two little,
2: Sammy,
0: funny little
2: we were holding
0: people.
2: Hands and everything.
0: Sammy, kumbaya, it was.
3: Sammy really knows how to calm a crying woman, just doughies.
2: Yeah. Carrie, let
0: no,
2: me show you something.
0: Beautiful,
2: sick.
0: Actually.
2: We spotted that waterfall, that brought up our mood for a
0: yeah,
2: bit.
0: It did. Yeah. We were like, how beautiful are waterfalls? It was Same. Quite a wonderful drive together.
3: Right.
0: Yeah.
3: Well, Sammy also informed
0: Can
3: me.
0: Can I tell you, wait, one thing too. Can I tell you what I did out of respect for producer Zoe, who is going out with Sammy? So I needed to get changed because I'd arrived in plane clothes, like to keep me warm on the plane, and it's hot up here.
3: Oh, aeroplane clothes, yes.
0: And I was going to get changed in the back seat of the car because that's my move. I do that quite often, just, you know, get out of here. And I thought, I'm not going to do that because I don't want Zoe, our producer, to feel weird when he gets here and Sammy says, Gary got changed to the back of my car.
2: If you weren't dating Zoe, you would be in for it, Sammy, but because you are, you're fine.
3: So where did you get changed?
0: Oh, on the front seat.
3: Sammy also informed me that he has Roger Federer as one of the voices.
0: Oh, on one. Why didn't you give me that?
3: Have a listen.
4: I'm excited to hit the road with you. Let's visualize our perfect drive. Make it happen.
3: Now, Sammy mentioned this to me.
0: Yeah.
3: And then he...
0: I didn't know he was an ambassador or face of Waze.
2: One of many.
3: After a while, Sammy, it stewed in his mind and he goes, I reckon it might just be an AI version of Roger Federer. And I said, yeah, I don't think he's going into the Waze office and voicing all of the possible
0: I think that would
3: things.
0: Be him. I don't reckon he'd want, like, we don't want AI to take our jobs, so I don't reckon he's letting AI do it. I reckon contractually he said, if you want me, you have to use my voice.
2: Well, also, I didn't say, you said AI. I said, I think that's him.
0: Said.
2: The more we spoke about it, the more you convinced me that maybe he's not spending time going into a voice
0: I don't
2: booth.
0: Reckon he's going into the Waze office. Where is the Waze head office?
2: I think it's owned by Google.
3: Yeah, yeah, so I probably at Google HQ. I reckon if you plug it into Waze, you can probably get the
2: Should
3: direction.
2: We fact check this?
0: Are they all hanging out together? The Headspace ladies, Roger Federer, they're all waiting to be called in depending on what Sammy
2: one
0: needs.
2: Voice booth that
0: oh, guys, Sammy's asking for something. Feds, get in, it's your turn.
2: It's live.
3: Feds, we just need you to say fourth exit, go left again.
2: So, guys, Sammy, sorry, I've just Googled it.
3: Oh.
2: He went into the Waze office.
0: He did.
2: I'm reading it right now.
0: He's retired.
3: What other voices can you get? Is there anyone that's passed away? Because that will really solve the riddle for us. Producer Kieran.
5: You can get SpongeBob SquarePants.
2: Yep, he went into the Waze office.
3: All
5: the way from Bikini Bottom.
3: Imagine their Christmas party. You've got SpongeBob, Roger, and the Headspace lady just cutting up the dance floor.
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1: All over the Golden Valley. 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Carrie and
0: it's
1: Toby.
0: The best bits. Did you know that Ed Sheeran was in Ipswich?
2: As in where Paul N. Hansen's from.
0: He came to a... No, he can't have come.
2: No,
0: why
2: this
0: does
2: is,
0: it say he was
2: no,
0: in Ipswich if
2: no,
0: he was I, at a Premier League game?
2: I know
0: oh
2: about
0: my
2: this.
0: God. Oh, Ipswich over there.
2: Yeah, what? Carrie.
0: I thought because we were this will blow. Up in the top end that I'd talk about Ipswich, but we're in a whole other country.
2: Carrie, this will blow your mind. I think the Ipswich here is named after the Ipswich there.
0: Is it?
2: I believe
0: well, he
2: so.
0: He was at the Ipswich there.
2: I know about this.
0: Yes, that's connected to the Ipswich here that we know and love.
2: He owns a stake in the soccer team, and when he first bought in, they got relegated almost immediately, but they've just been promoted again. So he was singing in he's singing
0: he
2: the
0: was.
2: A-team in
0: We've
2: the club
0: We've got
2: rooms.
0: A bit of it here.
3: You see it with me?
4: Yeah. White lips, pale face, breathing in the snowflakes, burn lungs, sour taste.
2: So just so we're clear.
0: I'd seen it, I hadn't heard it.
2: You thought all those voices were a bunch
0: voices.
2: Of Queenslanders.
0: They sing A-team well, a bunch
5: Breathing
0: of
5: Queenslanders. In the snowflakes.
0: I've got to say, I like his haircut. His yes. hair is, that's good for you, Ed. You should keep that.
2: He looks great,
0: he
2: doesn't
0: looks
2: he?
0: Great.
2: He's trimmed. He's always been
5: Queensland
2: trimmed.
5: Queensland looks good on you, Ed. Never change.
2: Ed, you wear Queensland well. And particularly for a redhead, Ed. You wear yeah. Queensland
0: How,
2: very well.
0: Well, another redhead from Ipswich, Pauline Hans.
5: And just to be clear, the Ipswich in the UK is where yes. Pauline is.
0: Should
5: from.
0: We get a bit of A-team on? Great.
5: No, I'd like a bit of Pauline, please.
2: Can we get Pauline pants down on?
6: Please explain.
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1: The best bits.
2: We are doing it live from the Atherton Tablelands, the Sabo.
3: It's not just exciting that we're enjoying tropical North Queensland. It's exciting because it's the launch of my new range of beanies today. I feel like up here, they prefer the caps, which is what I'm wearing on my head.
4: Cap looks great. Okay.
3: Because what was that?
4: That was a car.
2: The Pacific Coastway, Australia's holiday highway. We're definitely on it.
3: We've got our new range. We've
4: got a motorbike, sorry.
3: New range, which we've launched today online. If you go to my Instagram at BigMoreCarrie, you'll see a video that we recorded that was actually a random thing. So we went to this house to shoot our beanie campaign, and it was like this wooden cabin, and I kept sliding along the floor in socks, like Risky Business style.
4: Yes.
3: But then I was doing the moves of Hugh Grant in Love Actually, and one of the guys there was like, I think you're confusing two movies. And so then we Googled the Hugh Grant Love Actually scene. And before you knew it, we were reenacting it in the cabin. And it was so much fun. We honestly did it in like two takes. I'm not bragging, but
2: it is
3: I'm bragging.
2: Wild how effortless really that dance was for you.
4: I know, it's so good.
3: I do need to point out, it's meant to look daggy. I'm a bit concerned for the younger people amongst us that haven't seen Hugh Grant's dance. That's not how I dance, I need to point out.
4: Carrie, it's kind of how you dance, but I don't think it's...
3: I don't dance like that. I don't, like, do this with my arms, do I?
4: I got told afterwards you didn't even know that was from Love Actually, that they just filmed you dancing.
3: That's just not true.
4: I think it's great, though. I don't think it's daggy at all.
3: I dance like I've just got off a horse like Tony Abbott, do I?
4: Does Tony Abbott ride horses? I think you're getting him and Putin confused now.
3: No, I'm confusing him on a bike. Anyway, we're detracting from the fact that my beanies are out.
4: Yes, and they're wonderful. I'm wearing the red one now.
3: And I want to say something quite sincerely. So this is our 11th year of doing Carrie's Beanies for Brain Cancer. And every year we're like, are we going to do it again? Are we not going to do it again? Because I know you all have a lot of these beanies. I know you've been buying them for years, but we are still no closer to a cure. And you know I launched my $100 million mission to get all the billionaires to give me money. Well, I'm going to be really honest and I'm going to tell you that I don't have a million from one of them yet. The campaign is very, very, very hard to do. It's very hard to get people to hand over money. We will get there because I achieve everything I want to set my mind to. However, at the moment, it's a real tough ask. So if you're thinking I'm not a billionaire, you're not. But so far, the people who have helped us raise the $30 million we have raised is actually just people like you who have bought a $29.95 beanie. So while the top end of town still hasn't given us their cash, you guys have. And for that, I'm truly grateful for. If you are on to your 11th beanie, I'm sorry. I hope they've lasted. I hope they're good quality. They've lasted. And actually, no. I hope they're bad quality and you're due for another one.
4: The replacement one. The beanies are so good. I mean, I have most of them, if not all of them, from over the years. They're awesome. But also for today's show, if you buy a beanie in between 3 and 6 p.m. when we're on air today, we are going to match your beanie as a donation. And so
3: it's effectively donating double
4: the money for half the money. And if you can keep up with the maths, as I said it, you're smarter than me. But anyway,
3: so this year, the one thing I will say is it's a limited run. So sometimes we run a campaign that goes for like 24 hours. Sometimes we do a month. This is a limited campaign. So if you're thinking, I'll get onto it in a few weeks' time, you won't get a chance. You need to get onto it right now. Go to carriesbeaniesforbraincancer.com. Grab your beanie, grab your hat. A big thanks to our producer, Belle, here, whose daughter's in the campaign. She's the cutest thing I've ever seen. She'll make them run off the shelves, I reckon.
4: Yes.
3: So give us a call, though, 131060. I would love to speak to...

0: off the shelves, I reckon. Yes. So give us a call, though, 131060. I would love to speak to our true Carrie Beanies for Brain... That's not the name of it. It's Carrie's Beanies for Brain Cancer fans who have bought the beanies over the years. If you are someone that has multiple beanies, I want to see if I can find the person that has the most.
1: Do you reckon
0: beanies.
1: Someone's got the Royal Flush and has one,
0: all of them.
1: One from every year?
0: Well, there was a couple of years we missed COVID time, so I wonder how many that is. Maybe eight?
1: Eight? And even...
0: find out.
1: There might even be someone that's got a family out there that not only has every year that you've made them, they might have every design from every year.
0: 131060.
1: Yeah.
0: Reminder, if you buy a beanie right now, our beautiful company is going to match it. But also, give me a call and tell me how many you own, which one was your fave, and are you going to buy one today? 131060.
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3: Yes, from the beautiful Atherton Tablelands. But because it's also the launch of your brand new Carrie's Beanies for Brain Cancer range, and they're stunning. You're wearing
4: I'm typing my campaign manager as we speak to say how many beanie campaigns have we done to work out what's the maximum number
3: of different beanies
4: different
3: that someone
4: years
3: can have.
4: You can have supported.
3: Yes. And if you buy a beanie, head to Carrie's Beanies for Brain Cancer, between 3 and 6, and today the show is going to match it as well. So you get double bang for your buck.
4: So I'm going to tell you some of the thinking behind the colour we pick. So the colours of this season, everywhere in store, you'll notice this, ladies, particularly guys, you've probably not noticed, is brown. Everyone's wearing brown everything. And we were like, maybe we'll do a brown beanie. But then we're like, but then everyone will have a brown beanie and no one will know it's our beanie. And then I was like, we should do red. And then who did I see the next day in New York? Not actually, I wasn't there, but online, walking through the streets wearing a red beanie.
3: Who?
4: Margot Robbie.
3: Ugh.
4: And I was like, that is a sign. Not only is she Australian, she's always on trend. Oh, she often bucks the trend.
3: I was about to say, I think you're Australia's Margot Robbie. And then I forgot, she's Australian.
4: Yeah. Move over, Margot.
3: Yeah. You're Australia's other Margot Robbie.
4: So that's how we picked a red one. So if you want to be on trend and you want to follow what the likes of Margot Robbie do, then make sure you go to Carrie's Beanies for Brain Cancer.
3: Could you put a Carrie's Beanies for Brain Cancer logo on the one that Margot was wearing and say, look who's already been spotted with a pre-release drop?
4: I don't know if I'd do that to her. I'd hate if someone did that to me.
3: No, good. She'd be brave calling it out.
4: I do not support this.
5: Yeah, I actively didn't buy this.
3: Yeah, I need you to know no money went to charity from this beanie I'm wearing.
4: Weirdly, we've got the same manager, so I'm sure there's money kicking back somewhere to someone coming in from both sides.
3: G'day, Linda.
6: Hello.
3: How many beanies have you got, Linda?
6: I've got 4.
4: Four different campaigns, or you just went hard 1 year?
6: No, 1 year I did buy 3, but no, 4 different campaigns.
4: Well done.
3: Good
4: I
3: on
4: mean,
3: you, Linda.
4: I'm disappointed you haven't done them all, Linda, but you know, I'll take what I can get.
6: Don't worry, a couple of times I logged on and they were all sold out. I was like, no.
4: Well, that's good messaging to get in quick. But Linda, I couldn't appreciate it more. Thank you so much.
6: Thank you for the work you do, Carrie. I lost my dad 11 years ago to brain cancer, so. I always try and get one when I can, and I really appreciate what you do. So
4: well, I know it's not going to bring him back, but we do have clinical trials happening, and I feel very confident that if we can get this big, large sum of money that we can turn those...

0: thoughts around Linda for people in the future. So I'm sorry to hear about your dad, but thanks so much.
1: Thanks, heaps. Thanks, guys.
2: Good on you, Linda. We got Rosa. G'day, Rosa.
3: Hi, guys. Hey, I think Rosa. I've got five or six. I jumped on this morning when I saw the campaign and grabbed the Navy one, so I'm not sure whether it's my fifth or sixth beanie. So.
0: Well done, Rosa. Round of applause. I mean, you won't be looking like Margot Robbie if you get the blue one, but I'm just happy you supported Rosa.
3: I've got more Navy than red in my wardrobe, so great. I'm not for the Navy one.
0: That's what we thought, and I wasn't sure, because we like them to be unisex, and I wasn't sure what the guys would like, whether they'd like. The red looks great on you. I wasn't sure if the guys would prefer the Navy, but it seems like they both were.
2: As you know, I'm a colourblind man, so I toe the line on this, and I say I reckon they're all good.
0: Do you know that you're wearing a red one?
2: Yep, I do, now that you've said it.
0: Thanks, Rosa. What about you, Rosa? Brad? Hey, Brad.
4: Hey guys, how you going?
0: Very, very good. How many? So I've found out that we've had 7 campaigns in total, but other years we've had caps and stuff. So 8, let's just say 8 campaigns. How many have you got?
4: Well, I'm pretty sure I have bought one every year since 2015. However, I don't have them all anymore because I wear them every day once I get them and I wear them out.
0: Oh, Brad, I love this so much. Do you know, Brad, when I see people wearing them in the wild, I yell things out my car to them to say thank you. I like to freak them out. Have I ever done that to you?
4: You can yell out to me anytime you like, Harry.
0: Thanks, Brad.
2: Do you think when you're yelling out the car, because obviously when you're going by, it's pretty quick. Do you think they go,
0: I slow down.
2: You slow down.
0: I want them to get the full experience.
2: The full brunt.
0: Yeah.
5: It's so funny to have someone leaning out of a car aggressively yelling, thank you.
0: Yeah,
5: you look beautiful.
0: Yeah, their first reaction is always like scared and then the confusion. I don't think it ever actually reaches, oh, great, because I've gone by then and they're like, that was so
5: weird.
0: What
5: a weird drive-by.
2: You're a legend,
0: Brad. What about Vicky? Hey, Vicky.
6: Hi, how are you?
0: Happy International Carrie's Beanies for Prankers Day.
6: Thank you, too. So I have, I think, about 40 of your beanies.
0: What?
2: 40?
0: 40?
6: I have bought, multiple every year. I have 7 kids and a husband. Oh. And so some years I've bought for everyone. Some years I've bought 4 or 5. Every year.
0: Oh, Vicky, you've like single-handedly helped us get to the $30 million, you champion. You should be the face of our campaign.
6: Well, I was actually wondering a couple of days ago, should I be buying this year when I have so many beanies? But I just thought I'll donate them, for the homeless or something. And
0: do
6: then
0: you know
6: I
0: what? It's Mother's Day coming up too on Monday. So I was thinking for everyone out there that's like, oh, what could I use it for? What could I do? Buy one for your mums out there and give it to them as a present. But Vicky,
6: my mum had brain cancer and passed away. So I buy on her behalf.
0: Of all times for me to say that, Vicky.
6: That's so fine. But that's the whole reason I buy them. You know, my mum was fighting brain cancer from when I was 15 till 30, and she passed away 6 years ago. So I've been buying them this whole time in her honour. So Mother says perfect time.
2: Vicky, you sound pretty wonderful. I reckon your mum would be pretty proud of you.
6: Yeah, I think so.
0: Oh, Vicky, don't buy any more today. I think you've done your bit. But for anyone else listening,
6: we have to at least grab one or two.
5: If you are going to, now's a good time, because we'll during the show, we'll donate the cost of another beanie to Carrie's Beanies for Brain Cancer.
0: Thank you to everybody for calling up. Please go online and buy one.

0: 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The best bits.
1: Driving you home live from tropical North Queensland.
2: Because asked me what I had this morning.
3: Well, I can see remnants of something. Was it the big biscuit that I'm half eating?
2: That came from there.
3: Okay. Did you have... I did hear that you made them stop over for some yummy, cheesy fries.
2: No, that wasn't this place. I mean, sorry, they do. They maybe do.
3: Stops did you do? What else did you have?
2: We stopped at the it's not the mischievous mango.
3: The big mango?
2: The magic. Frosty mango. I knew the mango was up to something. I thought he was being mischievous because he's wearing a bow tie. He's up to stuff.
3: Why is he called Frosty?
2: Because you get frozen. So I had a mango sorbet. It was delicious. Anyway, that cookie, that came from Get a Better Coffee Burger.
3: Shop's called Get a Better Coffee Burger.
2: Yeah, we were driving along and I was like, I've never had a coffee burger. And if I've had one, if I've had one before, I want
3: to get a better one.
2: I want to get a better one. So I said, let's go to Get a Better Coffee Burger. And
3: sounds good to say, doesn't it?
2: Yeah.
3: Get a Better Coffee Burger.
2: Our producers pointed out that they think it might be Get a Better Pause Coffee.
3: What's a better?
2: Pause Burger.
3: So you can get a better coffee and
2: get a better.
3: No, you're going to get a better coffee burger.
2: I wanted a better coffee burger. It's the only time I've tried it in my life. It was no good. Anyway, Get a Better Coffee Burger is great.
3: What did you get there?
2: A coffee and a bagel because it was
3: did
2: breakfast.
3: Did you not get a burger?
2: They didn't have. It was breakfast.
3: Oh.
2: But ours is.
3: Get a Better Coffee Bagel Burger.
2: Get a better sign. So that was what they had there. We went in. Jesse and I played a game of chess while we waited for our coffee. They had games.
1: Yeah.
2: And of all the games they had, the one that looked the most used, you know what you want to play when you've just had a big burger meal?
3: Yeah.
2: Twister.
3: They had Twister?
2: Twister. You could just...
1: I'm
3: imagining truckies would go to... Is this on the side of the
1: I think
3: holiday
1: families?
3: Highway?
2: There's a few.
3: Because I could imagine a whole lot of arse crack.
2: But I didn't know...
3: Trucker crack.
2: Oh, if you're looking for arse crack, producer Kieran has you covered. Never driven a truck, but can back that thing up.
3: Did you play Twister, did you say?
2: No, we didn't.
1: No, we went to the more formal chess.

0: Why did you not, why did a producer of this show not force this team of men to play a game of Twister and film it for me? This is such a missed opportunity.
1: Well, I didn't find out until afterwards that Get a Better Coffee Burger is an institution.
0: Oh.
1: And it made me question all those things that I didn't realise are only ascertained to certain parts of Australia. So, like, when I grew up down in Melbourne, and they have smorgies.
0: Oh,
1: and that's
0: yeah.
1: where I'd go for my birthday. Now, if you're not familiar with smorgies, it's an all-you-can-eat buffet.
0: Like Sizzler?
1: Yes, like Sizzler, except it has a volcano in the middle.
0: No, I feel like Sizzler had a volcano.
1: Did it not?
0: Maybe not.
1: But all
0: no,
1: I used
0: maybe
1: to do,
0: not.
1: All I used to do at smorgies is they had an ice cream bar, and because it was all you can eat, and I was a kid, I used to fill up my pockets with the tiny marshmallows, and then I would get quite nervous about walking out with a loaded pocket of marshmallows, so I'd sweat, and then I'd just get out and I'd just have one marshmallow that was giant. It was all these bits sweated together in
0: how
1: my pocket.
0: How funny, because you quite happily now break the law quite often. So back then you used to have a conscience.
1: Smorgies is a gateway drug to more stealing. But I remember the first time I went to Perth, both of your hometowns, and chicken. I didn't know about Chicken Treat until I got to Perth.
0: Did we have Red Rooster as well or just
2: Chicken
0: Treat?
2: Yeah, no, I got both. Yeah.
0: Yeah, I'm trying to remember what I would order. Yes, because, no, did we?
1: Yeah. Did people in Perth also steal the S so it was Red Rooter?
2: Yes, there was a couple that were
1: classic.
0: We had Dome Cafe.
2: Yeah.
0: I don't think that's a Australian. What about in Adelaide when I was born? We had Balfour's. Is that a national thing or is that only an Adelaide thing?
1: Balfour's sounds like a bodily function that you didn't mean to let slip out after you've had a dodgy Vindaloo.
0: No, it was delicious. It was like a bakery.
1: Really?
0: So good. Yeah.
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3: 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No one's better in the bedroom.
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1: All over the Golden Valley, it's Hit 96.9. Carrie and Tommy.
2: It is absolutely stunning here. And this morning we went to get a better coffee burger. And because
3: it's not, can I just say, it's not random that you would think you'd be getting a coffee burger. Because if I'm not mistaken, didn't we on air try a coffee donut?
2: We did. Yes.
3: So maybe it could have been there.

0: thing where they have coffee things, flavoured things.
1: Yes, and if you're thinking to yourself, I've only ever had an average coffee burger, well, we found a place where you can get a better coffee burger.
0: Well, you didn't. You found a place where you could get a coffee and a bagel.
1: And play Twister while you wait, which is one of the best additions to a restaurant I have ever seen.
0: If I was travelling with my kids, that would be a great place to stop.
1: Well, it's specific to tropical North Queensland. And so we're asking on 131060, what gems do you have that are only available in your part of the country? G'day, Chris.
2: Hey, guys. How are you?
1: Yeah, you can live in the dream. What have you got for us?
2: So I've got Barnacle Bill's, South Australia.
0: Ah, Barnacle Bill's. Is that, I don't remember that.
1: South Australia, yes.
2: Yeah, that's still around. I guess, strong as self, yep.
0: Wasn't it Bill's face? No, what was the logo?
2: Yeah, it's like a little fisherman. Yeah, like a bill. Yes. Yeah.
1: There's one on the way to the airport from the city.
2: It's awesome. I love it.
3: What do you get at Barnacle Bill's?
2: I get the treasure chest, I think it's called.
0: Is that got like calamari, a bit of like prawns and stuff?
2: Absolutely.
0: Yeah.
2: Oh, yeah.
1: Hey, Chris, my memory of Barnacle Bill's in beautiful South Australia is that the one I've seen is got a drive-through. Would that be right?
2: Yes. Yeah, there's one. That's the one near the sea. That's near Glenelg.
1: Yes. How good's life when you can get a drive-through prawn?
2: Absolutely.
1: That's wonderful. Thank you for getting involved, Chris. Appreciate it. Who you got, Pickers?
0: Ryden. Hello, Ryden.
4: Hello.
0: How old are you, Ryden?
4: I'm 12 years old.
0: And what state do you live in?
4: I live in Canberra.
0: You live in Canberra. Wonderful. What's special to Canberra that you love to eat at?
4: There's this frozen custard place called Good Berries.
0: Oh,
1: Good Berries.
0: And is it a chain of them or just one?
4: It's a chain. There are three of them in Canberra.
0: And are they only in Canberra? Have you seen them? Have you ever been outside of Canberra before on a road trip or anything?
4: Yep. I've only ever seen them in Canberra.
0: Okay. What do you get from there?
4: So I get like this frozen custard, which is either strawberry or chocolate. I prefer chocolate. And then there are a bunch of these toppings that you can have on it.
0: So it's a bit like froyo.
4: Yeah.
1: Hey, Ryden, I've never had frozen custard. Can you describe it a bit for us? Like, is it soft still?
4: It's basically ice cream. It's like soft serve.
0: Can you just put custard in the freezer?
1: Ryden, can you put custard in the freezer? Have you ever tried to make your own good berries at home?
4: Nope.
0: No. Mm. Why would you need to if you've got good berries? Ryden, we love it. Thank you.
1: G'day, Graham.
5: G'day.
1: Graham,
5: how are we going?
1: Yeah, living the dream. Have you ever had frozen custard?
5: I have, actually. I grew up in Canberra.
1: Yeah.
5: Good berries was pretty good, but one of my go-tos, and one thing if you ever meet someone outside of Canberra, one thing we all talk about is Kingsley's.
1: What's Kingsley's?
5: Kingsley's. It's fried chicken. It's like KFC, but on roids.
1: Oh, this sounds good.
0: It's all just
5: crinkle cut
0: me hungry.
5: Chips. Best crinkle cut chips in Australia.
0: With chicken salt?
5: Yeah, with chicken salt.
1: What do you get? Do you get a bucket at Kingsley's? What's the biggest thing you can get?
5: You can get a 10 for, I think it's $10 Tuesday, so 10 pieces for $10.
1: Yeah.
5: The burgers, the burger ranges, the torps. Oh, yeah.
1: Oh.
5: It's not for your thighs, put it that way.
1: Yeah, I love it.
0: There's not much that is for your thighs, though. If we took that rule into life, we'd never eat anything yum.
5: Nah.
1: But also, coming into winter, it's time to start smashing down buckets of chicken. Mm.
0: What do you mean? You're on a health kick.
1: I am, but no one else has to be.
0: Okay. I'll
1: do my Kingsley's kick after my health kick.
0: Okay, sure.
1: And I'll eat nothing but fried chicken. Thank you, Graham. G'day, Dee.
6: Hi. How you guys going?
1: Hiya. Pretty good, Dee. What have you got for us?
6: So when I was in Tasmania in Hobart, we used to go to a little place called Doggy Doo.
1: What's Doggy Doo?
6: Okay, Doggy Doo is a hot dog place that you can go to and order a hot dog in the name of a dog, like a poodle or a Dalmatian with all different ingredients. That's... And my favourite was poodle because it used to come with corn relish.
1: Yeah, yum.
6: On the hot dog.
0: What makes that better poodle?
6: I'm not sure why they designated different...

0: names for the ingredients.
1: So it wasn't like what it looked like the dog. It wasn't like you had fluffy stuff on top for any of them, or
0: I do know
1: dog.
0: The bulldog. I do know the bulldog actually had chilies and stuff in it. So
1: yes,
2: Do they have a shih tzu on the menu?
0: I'm pretty sure they did have shih tzu. It was a doggy
3: 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Hit 96.9's Carrie and Tommy. 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
3: 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Thanks to Bedshed. No one's better in the bedroom.
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9: Good morning, I'm Andrew Schau. Yesterday's state budget has drawn criticism from Regional Cities Victoria, which says the funding falls short of what's needed for regional growth. Chair Ben Blaine says while $1 billion has been allocated to road maintenance, it doesn't address the growing backlog of repairs. The organisation is calling for a $2 billion roads package and a $1 billion regional fund. Other investments include more funding for Aboriginal health and cash for a new pay deal with public school teachers. A major infrastructure project has been scaled down, with Inland Rail no longer set to reach Brisbane. The Commonwealth says rising costs, now estimated at more than $45 billion, forced the decision to stop the line at Parkes. Works will continue through the Goulburn Valley, including Seymour and Benalla, in the coming months though. And in sport, young Shepparton talent Jack Whitlock is making waves, picking up a Rising Star nomination after his performance in the showdown. The Port Adelaide forward gathered 14 touches, took 4 marks and kicked a goal in the Round 8 clash with the Crows.
8: HIT National News.
10: Hey, I'm Michaela Savage. The 0.25% rate hike from the Reserve Bank has been passed on by all of the Big Four banks. The third consecutive increase has the cash rate now sitting at 4.35%. Canstar analysis shows it'll add around $90 a month to repayments on a $600,000 mortgage with 25 years left on it. Plans for inland rail connecting Melbourne to Brisbane have been shelved. It'll now only run from Beveridge in Victoria to Parkes in New South Wales. It's due to budget blowouts, with fears the project could cost at least $45 billion. Secretary of State Marco Rubio says U.S. operations in the Strait of Hormuz are defensive.
11: So if you hear stories about attacks and launching of firing back and forth, it's not back and forth. We are only responding if attacked first.
10: Earlier, Defense Secretary Pete Hegseth said the ceasefire is still in place. And yesterday's Met Gala raised a record $42 million for the Metropolitan Museum of Art's Costume Institute after the world's most famous celebs walked the red carpet showing off elaborate outfits on fashion's Night of Nights.
12: Did you know that diabetes is Australia's fastest growing chronic condition? Over 300 Australians are diagnosed with the condition every day. Search Diabetes Australia to find out more.
10: The AFL is committing to an overhaul of its mental health policies, with the Blues fined for their management of Elijah Holland. Carlton's donating $75,000 to charity Headspace, with a review saying he should have been pulled from the field earlier on April 16. The Players Association welcoming the review, saying it'll continue to support Elijah and his family. And Hawks co-captain James Sicily is battling an ankle issue, but is in no doubt to play the Dockers tomorrow.
13: Yeah, it's feeling good. Trained today. Quick healer or an overreaction, I'm not sure. But it was quite sore at the time.
7: Humans are social creatures, and we need connection to feel good. Make sure to check in on your mates. A quick chat can change more than you think.
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9: Late showers with a top of 18 degrees in store for the Goulburn Valley today. Tomorrow, a possible shower and just 13. Then as for Friday, cloudy and 18 degrees. 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
21: Well, well, well, hump day. If
22: morning.
21: We haven't made it to a Wednesday.
22: You love a hump day, don't you, my friend?
21: Oh, I haven't had a hump day in a very long time. you know what? We got a massive show today. British national treasure, comedian, writer, actor too. Eddie Izzard, or Susie Izzard, as she's known now.
22: She
21: but the
22: is,
21: Remix
22: yeah.
21: Tour, which is 35 years of doing stand-up around the globe and one of the best to do it. Crazy comedy stories on the way.
22: Oh, and insane.
21: So we're going to have a Zoom with Susie, which is pretty cool. Eddie Izzard.
22: Amazing. Let's hope everything goes right. Nothing goes wrong with the Zoom.
21: No,
22: you know, like when things go wrong. Remember when we were chatting to Five and we bloody had camera problems that day?
21: Yeah.
22: We still got some sort of a video on socials, which was good, but we were like, oh no, all the people.
21: I think we did get a video. Like, we didn't get, because they were all in the same room for the first time, and I was like a little schoolgirl. Yeah. I was like fangirling out, because I've watched all the documentaries about the band Five, and none of them wanted to get back together, and they're finally doing a show, and I think it's like the next couple of weeks in Australia.
22: That is
21: and
22: so.
21: Seeing all five in the same room brought me chills. I'm like, oh my God, it's all five members of Five. Because, like, for a while, there were three of them. Two of them wouldn't speak to each other.
22: Mm.
21: They had massive blow-ups. And then I'm like, oh, all five of them.
22: Then they got back together.
21: Yeah.
22: And they went, oh, we need to tour. Let's make
21: we
22: some
21: need
22: money.
21: Millions of dollars.
22: So, it worked.
21: Which always works.
22: Well, I'd suggest that you watch the video of us chatting to Five on socials, but it's not there. But they were great. It was a great chat.
21: You
22: and
21: know
22: great
21: who
22: guys.
21: I'd love to have on the show.
22: Mm.
21: And that's the band Aqua. Because I do love them. And I thought we could start the show on the best possible way by playing their best song.
22: Every day.
21: It's not Barbie Girl.
22: I think it's this song. This
21: it's
22: is their
21: Dr.
22: best.
21: Jones.
22: Yeah.
21: Let's make an appointment with the doctor, shall we? It's Hit.

0: The Danish / Norwegian Europop of Aqua, Dr. Jones on your wireless with Dan and Christy.
1: Maybe I need a doctor. Something officially has happened to me.
0: Oh, no.
1: I used to feel like not a girl, not yet a woman.
0: Mm-hmm.
1: And then I had a moment just before we were on air, and I went to the bathroom and I found something.
0: Oh.
1: And I'm going to hand it to you because
0: oh my God,
1: for the first time in my life, I found on my head a grey hair.
0: Oh, no, don't hand me that.
1: It's from my head.
0: It's the only place I have hair, okay?
1: I don't have hair anywhere else on my body.
0: Because I did say that to you because I'm like, do you dye your hair? Just randomly just asking you because, like, my hair's completely white now.
1: Salt and pepper your hair is now.
0: And yours is beautifully brown and it's really luscious. And you're like, no, this is my natural hair, which is pretty crazy.
1: Well, it's not anymore. I just found my first grey hair.
0: Yeah.
1: See, you guys don't care because, you know, you're men, you know, you've got that salt and peppery thing going on, it matters not. Whereas, like, when women start to go grey, I don't know, I'm just panicking. And I'm only in my 30s, like, I'm 39.
0: See, with this is
1: and a mother
0: crazy.
1: Of three.
0: Can you believe, like, my wife went grey at 21.
1: What were you saying to stress her out so much?
0: Well, I wasn't around then, so that was a long time ago. I met her when she was 28. So, yeah, like, when did you get your first grey hair, Matt?
2: Oh, wow, Bruce, you haven't had any.
0: Oh, so like
2: Yeah, no, it definitely started in the beard first. That's where I was like, hey, old. Yellow.
1: Really?
0: It's getting off the grey.
2: What do they say, though? Like, for every grey hair you find, there's 20 that you've already missed.
0: Yeah.
1: Well, that's great.
2: Mm. Shall we come and have a look for more grey hair?
0: Yeah. Let's start dyeing it. But, yeah, mine started going grey as soon as I had kids. Like, it just went from jet brown to grey.
1: There we go.
0: Yeah,
1: well, maybe
0: stress.
1: That's stress.
0: Mm.
1: There we go. Maybe that's what's going on. I mean, I'm a mum of three. Of course, it's normal. I'm at that stage in my life. It was just like, wow, okay, we've got a grey hair. But being the positive person that I am, I thought to myself, what a privilege.
0: Yeah.
1: What a privilege to get grey hair, to be aging. Like, I'm so lucky. I'm so lucky that I've started to get grey hair.
0: That's true.
1: That's what I'm going to say to myself every single day when I'm starting to get upset. I'm so lucky I've got grey hair.
0: Mm-hmm. Oh, well, I thought we should play some salt and pepper.
1: Should we do that? Let's do it.
0: Well, which one should we choose? Shoop?
1: Yeah, well, we could talk about sex, whatever.
0: but that's actually a good one. How about we do this one? It's Push It on Hit.
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sexy people.

0: Anna Christie with Salt and Pepper and you finding a grey hair this morning.
1: Yes, okay.
0: Let's mark that down, the 6th of May. You're officially old now.
1: I am.
0: Well, that's pretty good.
1: You
0: got to 39 and found your first grey hair. That's amazing.
1: Yeah, and it was on my head.
0: Yeah.
1: Just saying to everyone.
0: Yeah,
1: okay,
0: that's why I didn't touch it, because it was a curly one. You've just been in the toilet.
1: It's the only place on my body I have hair. But anyway, as I said, tiny little grey hair. There she was. What a privilege to be ageing.
0: It is. What
1: it
0: a privilege
1: is.
0: To be above ground. Let's remind ourselves of
1: Absolutely.
0: That. You know what else? Geez, I got some grey hairs last night.
1: What happened?
0: I became the Sons of Allen Key. Because we had one of these bloody, IKEA furniture packs, like a flat pack.
1: Yep.
0: And my wife had it there for ages, so it's been sitting around the house. So it's tables and chairs.
1: Uh-huh.
0: And she's like, will you put that together? And I'm like, yeah. And she keeps on reminding me every single day, and I just haven't done it.
1: Yep, annoying.
0: And so last night,
1: do it.
0: Well, I will do it. I'll put together this flat pack, and it should be easy, right?
1: Well, yeah. Well, see, I don't know. Look, hubby Justin is the king of flat packs.
0: Yeah.
1: He can put things together so quickly.
0: Mm-hmm.
1: It's quite amazing. Like, he just goes bang, bang, bang, bang.
0: Oh, yeah. And
1: what
0: about
1: stuff
0: putting
1: together?
0: The IKEA together? I know about the Swedish furniture, but Jesus. But it ruined my life last night. It took me 3.5 hours to put this absolute shit together.
1: Oh,
0: like,
1: poor
0: and
1: thing.
0: I was having the worst time with it. My kids are in there just like playing on their pads and stuff, playing Nintendo Switch, and I'm just screaming at this stuff.
1: Oh, that sounds
0: like,
1: fun.
0: Because there's thousands of little tiny screws where you don't know where they go. They look identical, and I'm just trying to put them together, and they just will not screw in. And all you've got is a little Allen key, so like it's just a process to actually screw it in the first place.
1: I do feel bad for the designated flat packer of a home. It might be whoever it is in your family home, the person who, because I feel like there's two people in relationships.
0: Yeah.
1: The people that nail it,
0: mm-hmm.
1: so to speak,
0: well,
1: and the people that watch you nailing. And I'm the watcher.
0: Who's that cuck in the corner watching me with a bloody flat pack? It's terrible.
1: I do feel your pain, though, because you're there, I can imagine, 3.5 hours. That's a long time.
0: Yeah.
1: What was it exactly?
0: Well,
1: was it a dining table?
0: Up. Like, it was literally a screw. One screw would not go into this chair.
1: Oh, and that
0: I'm
1: sounds like a you problem.
0: Oh, yeah, it does sound like a me problem. But the things just wouldn't fit. Like, I keep on just trying to screw it in, and I got a light there looking at it, and I had to take it all apart again, and then I tried again, and it still just wouldn't fit in this bloody screw hole. And I'm like, this is a problem with the actual screws itself. I blame whoever made it in some other foreign country. So it's my. But it turns out it's actually my fault at the end. I was putting in the wrong screws.
1: That'd be the first time.
0: It said a 25mm screw, and that wasn't fitting in. So I'm like, oh, well, I'll go the 35mm screw. And then I turned the table upside down, and I'd screwed, like, straight through the middle of the table.
1: Well, you got to get the screw right. Come on, my friend.
0: That's it. Well, 25mm screws is what I'm all about.
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0: It's Dan and Christy and cranking the heater. Is that just surviving winter? We'll find out with Amelia Pearson, Misinformation. 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
1: Morning, team.
0: Now, cold mornings are back and the sun is setting way too early. Even Christy saw a snake in the middle of the night the other day.
2: I thought I did, Amelia, because we went out for a 5 o'clock walk in the afternoon and it was freezing cold already and pitch black. And I thought, oh my God, is that a snake moving outside? But as Dan said, snakes do require heat, as do we all at this time. And so I guess that's just what we've been doing, you know. Like, you would think that cranking the heater, it is just a part of surviving winter, but very expensive.
1: Yeah, it's super expensive. And also, that is a terrifying story.
2: Thank you.
1: Like, it is a nightmare, the thought of seeing a snake in the dark.
0: Because it didn't exist.
1: I've been freaking out.
2: So, but what do we do here? So, reverse cycle air conditioners and heat pumps are still the cheapest way to heat our home. Is this the idea? I know that a lot of people have the smaller electric heaters, and they are bloody expensive, aren't they?
1: They are bloody expensive. So, you know, across Tassie and Victoria, we've got people using a whole range of different heating options. Wood fires go gangbusters at this time of year. It is undeniable that they're super cozy, but they do come with their challenges. And in Victoria, we know that gas heaters and those mini electric heaters you've just mentioned, they're the most popular options as well. Unfortunately, they do have their issues. So gas in particular has become way more expensive. Basically, it's been skyrocketing since 2012. And then on the wood heater front, they're cozy. We love that vibe, but we also have to acknowledge, I think, that they're pretty bad for our health. They pollute, and for people particularly with, like, respiratory conditions, things like asthma, it can be a pretty rough time over the winter months.
2: Really?
0: That's why I'm bringing my puffer out of the woodwork. What do you reckon the cheapest way is to heat our homes these days? Is it heat pumps because they're moving heat around the house?
1: Yep, heat pumps, 100%. They're super efficient. Rather than making their own heat, they find heat in the air or from the ground, and they suck it in and then they move it to where you want to be warm and cozy, which is pretty cool. And they can actually cost less to run for a whole year than one of those little electric heaters does just for 3 months.
0: So I guess if you got the reverse cycle air conditioner, if you do the upfront cost, it'll actually save you in the end. Does that work?
1: That's right. So a heat pump to run costs about a third of the price of gas. The upfront cost is much higher than those other options. So it comes in at around $2,000 on average, although the range can kind of sit either side of that. Plus, you've got to pay to install it. So totally acknowledge that can be prohibitive for some people. But if you do have one in the house and can use it, definitely do. That'll help keep your costs down. And there are also a range of kind of rebates available at the moment to make that a cheaper option if you're looking to install something new too.

0: Okay, no more roasting marshmallows by the fire, kids. We've had an expert speak, haven't we, Amelia?
1: Yeah, use that heat pump. That'll keep you warm and toasty.
2: Yeah, and then we'll cop a massive power bill. Thanks, power providers. But crank the heater this winter because you need to survive. Thank you so much for joining us on the Dan and Christie Show. It's Amelia Pearson from Monash.
1: Thanks for having me.
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1: Good morning, I'm Andrew Schell. New mental health funding for Aboriginal communities has been announced in yesterday's state budget, with the Victorian Aboriginal Community Controlled Health Organisation welcoming the investment. The organisation has received $13.2 million to pilot two culturally led support services for children. CEO Dr. Jill Gallagher says while the initiative is a major step forward, the lack of funding for additional healing centres is disappointing. Inland rail works will continue through the Goulburn Valley in the coming months, but the Commonwealth has confirmed they'll scrap funding for the Melbourne to Brisbane link from the New South Wales town of Parkes onwards. Briefly, a new recycling initiative is being introduced across Campaspeshire, with 100 diversion baskets set to be installed in public spaces. Over to the latest in sport now, and Shepparton's Jack Whitlock is quickly establishing himself at AFL level, earning a Rising Star nomination in just his second season. The young Port Adelaide tall impressed in the Round 8 showdown, recording 14 disposals, 4 marks and a goal.
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2: Good morning, I'm Michaela Savage. A week before the federal budget is due to be handed down, all the big four banks have passed on the Reserve Bank's 0.25% rate increase. The cash rate now sitting at 4.35% following the third consecutive hike. That's back to where it was in February last year. Budget blowouts have led to the federal government abandoning plans for the Inland Rail project to connect Victoria to Queensland. It'll now only connect Beveridge on the outskirts of Melbourne to Parkes in central west New South Wales. The World Health Organization says the risk to the global population from a deadly outbreak of hantavirus on board a cruise ship is low. It's continuing to monitor the situation and it'll update its risk assessment as needed. And the US Secretary of State says Project Freedom, where the United States is rescuing stuck ships in the Strait of Hormuz, is a defensive operation. The ceasefire with Iran is still in effect.
0: Clean clothes, a warm shower, a conversation. 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
2: Carlton's copped a $75,000 fine for its management of Elijah Hollins. No individuals have been sanctioned following an inquiry into the Round 6 match. The Blues CEO, Graham Wright, says Carlton has not lost sight of ensuring Elijah and his family continue to receive all the supporting care they need. Every AFL club needs to appoint a full-time psychologist in the wake of the incident. And as the cost of living continues to hit Aussie families, general admission tickets for games at the MCG and Marvel between rounds 10 and 15 will be reduced from $27 to $20.
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1: Late showers with a top of 18 degrees in store for the Goulburn Valley today. Tomorrow, a possible shower and just 13. Then as for Friday, cloudy and 18 degrees. And listener knows what Aussie ears want to hear. 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
7: 100K payday. 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
8: Yes, it would. So we're giving you more opportunities now to get in the draw because we want you to win. So we'll tell you the code word now. Different ones. Every hour.
7: That's right.
8: Because we love you and we want you to win. So when we tell you the code word, you'll have 15 minutes. Go to hit.com.au. Just quickly fill out a little form. It literally takes 2 seconds. People win these competitions. It should be you. You deserve to win. You could pay the kids' school fees. You could book a family holiday. You could put it toward a house deposit.
7: Go around the world.
8: Go around the world. Do some renovations in the house. You know, fix up the bathroom.
7: That.
8: Definitely. No. I love renovations.

0: Could talk about it all day, and it's so expensive when you're trying to do things in stages. I know. Buy a pool. That's what I want to do.
1: Buy a jacuzzi.
0: Yeah, that'd be fun.
1: We should do the show from a hot tub sometime.
0: All right, we can bring that up with the fun and games department. Just get
1: right,
0: a hot
1: Phil?
0: Tub in here.
2: Yes, yeah. You have my permission.
1: Oh, thank you, Phil. We get a brand new hot tub for the show. But Matthew, our producer, came up with the. Hello, Matt. He's already on the phone to someone. Sorry. Hello.
3: Oh, that's sorry. Just on the phone. You know me. Always talking about callers.
1: You came up with this one because you said this was a disc cover.
3: How bloody clever am I?
0: Like,
3: honestly, I'm surprised balloons didn't fall from the ceiling. That is the greatest plan I've ever
1: We just discovered you've got a career in comedy from now on, which is great. But it's discover. Discover.
3: Yes.
0: That is the code word, is discover.
1: Yeah, because that was a song by Edna Swap back in the day. A disc cover, as they say. 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
1: But it was a little bit hot in my house last night, my friend.
0: Always is.
1: Always is. Hubby Justin was involved, and I thought 13 10 60, give us a call right now. You can be our most valuable phoner, and you win free Maccas for your family if you've got a dumb kitchen injury. Right?
0: Okay.
1: Now, I say dumb, but it was actually, it was bad. And I am, you know, I'm being very sympathetic. And trust me, I was sympathetic last night to my beautiful husband, Justin, who's cooking for the family. He's a great cook.
0: Yeah.
1: There's nothing the man can't do well. Anyway, so he's cooking for us all. And we're having a pasta. Now, you know that pasta is
0: your
1: my favourite food in the world, right? So sitting down, having a glass of wine, holding Goldie, having pasta is like a dream night, right? Anyway, hubby Justin's cooking furiously in the kitchen, and I just hear this screaming, and I turn around, like, scream is not the right word, but a deep growl, if you want.
0: A visceral growl.
1: Yeah, like he's in pain. And

0: turn around and he has tipped boiling water when he's draining the pasta down his foot, and he's wearing joggers. And so the boiling hot water as he's draining the pasta has gone onto his foot, right? But because he had shoes on and socks, the hot water has got stuck on his foot. And I ran to my poor husband. I said, honey, put that down, put the top, because he was still trying to hold the pot to not lose all the pasta. What a sweetheart. He still lost a lot of it.
1: Did he?
0: But
1: what a loser.
0: I said, honey, that's fine, don't worry about it. Even though I said, what happened? Like, you know, I said it nicely, but I was like, how did you do this? Because it's really sweet. It's like that scene in My Girl with Macaulay Culkin. His glasses got all foggy from the steam, and so he couldn't see without his glasses.
1: Oh,
0: I know, I felt terrible. I know. And so he spilled hot water on his feet. And then I was like, oh, my God, we've got to fix this immediately, all right? So I'm like, quickly, you know, run cold water on it. Yeah. Let's get out some stuff from the freezer. What can I do?
1: Yep.
0: I was still a bit worried about the pasta. But that's fine. I jumped in to
1: save the pasta first, and then your husband second.
0: Yeah, well, you know, kids have got to eat. And then in the end, I put some aloe vera gel on it.
1: Yep.
0: And I'm not trying to be dirty here, but he actually asked me to blow on his foot. So I did, because it felt really nice.
1: Is he Quentin Tarantino? What's going on there? So aloe vera all over him and blow on it. Does that work? I don't know if that actually helps, would it?
0: It did, yeah. We've got this lovely aloe vera gel. You know me. I have all these things in the cupboard. I have Chinese herbs.
1: Yeah.
0: And
1: beautiful.
0: He burnt his foot badly. He's okay.
1: Okay.
0: And he, bless his heart, he's still walking 7K steps a day for Walk for Autism. Hubby Justin is doing that with his own fundraiser.
1: Mm-hmm.
0: So he's got to keep doing that today, you know, no matter the foot situation. So it was red, it was raw.
1: Blisters or anything like that? Or?
0: I mean, I think it's okay now. And the good news is we sat down and we had the nice pasta.
1: Yeah.
0: And then I did everything for him. I gave him the aloe vera blow. You know, like it was a thing.
1: You gave him a good blow.
0: He asked me to do it because it feels nice with the heat, the nice cool breeze on your foot.
1: Yeah.
0: So I thought, now that my husband has survived said incident, and I'm saying this sensitively because you've got to be careful in the kitchen with hot water, maybe there's a silly little injury that you or someone you love has had in the kitchen as well on 131060.
1: I can't believe you ate the pasta from the floor and called it flortellini. 131060 kitchen injuries. Give us a call. We'll give you free Maccas on a Friday.
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0: Your husband had a bit of an incident in the kitchen.
1: Well, I mean, look, I love this man more than anything, as do you. And he was so beautiful, making us a lovely pasta. He's a great cook. He loves cooking for the family, right?
0: Yeah.
1: And I'm very sympathetic, and I was very sweet to him when I heard him. Like, he was draining the pasta, boiling water, went into his shoe, right? Like, he, you know, didn't get it all in the strainer. It went into his foot, and he's, like, holding it, growling. I know that sounds weird, but he made, like, a painful noise, right? Because the hot water was right on his toes, like, he's burning. I said, put the pot down. Let me help you. I said it nicely.
0: Oh, good.
1: But maybe it was a bit dumb because his glasses fog up, right, when he's, like,
0: that's
1: the steam's there.
0: Fine,
1: so should he just, no, but could he have just said to me, hey, honey, can you just drain the pasta? And then I would have just done it.
0: And you were like, mamma mia.
1: And he would have avoided the injury.
0: And then ruined Christmas. Yeah, well, who knows? Like, sometimes these accidents happen. You just got to, you know, no crying over spilt milk. As they say.
1: Exactly. Yeah. So my poor hubby Justin, he's fine. I helped him. I put aloe vera gel. He asked me to
0: blow it.
1: Blow on his foot because the cool breeze helped the
0: That's
1: pain.
0: That's a weird kink, isn't it?
1: It was helps. A first for us, I assure you. But
0: sure.
1: Like, it did help. He's okay. But I thought, you know what? It's also content on 131060.
0: That's right. Emma, kitchen injuries. What did you do?
2: Well, I just separated from my husband. I was at home cooking dinner with my three children at home. And I've gone to shut the dishwasher quite vigorously and didn't realise one of my sharp knives were poking outwards. So I've kind of stabbed myself right in the middle of my hand. And I instantly started thinking, oh my gosh, this is the way that I die.
0: It started profusely bleeding everywhere too.
2: Oh, I mean, I thought that I was, and I remember calling my sister and being like, oh my God, I really need you to come over here. Like, what if I passed out? Like, anyway, she comes in and I'm like, white. And she's opened up my paper towel bandage that I've got myself, and it was like this tiny little...
1: Was it really? Oh, you poor thing. No, but I know that pain. I've done the same thing before with the dishwasher. Sometimes the stupid knives, like, you think that they're in and you pack it so well and the stupid bloody things are hanging out.
2: Exactly.
1: And you're a mum of 3M. No doubt you were very distracted and busy.
2: Yeah, I just remember she, like, later on, like, probably a week later, she's like, you have no idea how much I wanted to laugh at you, but I knew that you didn't want
0: to. And she just put a band-aid on it in the end.
2: She made me feel really, like, at ease. Like, you know, she wrapped it, like, you know, like a proper bandage. And she made me, like, calm down. And she was, like, she treated me like I was...
0: A toddler.
1: Ashley, good morning, hon. Do you have, like, a dumb kitchen injury story?
3: I sure do.
1: Okay, what happens?
3: So, I was opening a pasta jar.
1: Mm-hmm.
3: You know, when it's really tight, you can't get it open. You just need to break the pressure.
0: Oh, yeah, with a knife, usually, yeah.
1: Yep. You got to get that pasta out,
3: hon. He's got the man muscles. But, so I'm home by myself, and I'm just holding the top, and I've got the kitchen knife, and I'm just down to sort of break that pressure seal so I can get the lid off. Stabbed myself through the hand.
0: Oh, you stabbed yourself through the hand.
1: Another stabber.
3: Yes.
1: Oh, babe.
3: Yes.
0: Oh, no.
3: Yes.
0: And what happened, Ashley? A hospital?
3: So I thought it was going to be terrible, sort of wrapped it up, and I rang, because I was home on my own cooking during the day, I rang my cousin, because I knew my husband was out of town, and she's come over to help, and there's a tiny hole.
0: There's a tiny hole.
1: Another one with a Band-Aid. Oh, yeah. It's a running theme, isn't there?
0: All we need in the kitchen is more Band-Aids, I think.
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6: G'day there. Bingle breakdown incident free about town. Nothing to hold you up on the majors at this stage with the good looking run on the Midland through Shep East and Cosgrove South and also through Burnside and Stanhope. Echuca Road at pace through Maroubra North and much the same story, in fact, on the Goulburn Valley Freeway southbound down at the Hume. Score yourself a deal at Amart with 20 to 50% off all lounges, sofas and recliners. That's right, 20 to 50% off all lounges, sofas and recliners. Rush into Amart. T's and C's apply. That's the latest traffic on the Goulburn Valley's Hit 96.9.
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11: Good morning, I'm Andrew Schell. The state opposition says yesterday's state budget exposes Labor's legacy of financial mismanagement. Leader Jess Wilson says it confirms a multi-billion dollar cash deficit, rising debt and growing interest repayments, with no clear plan to improve services or grow the economy.
12: Billions of dollars in an election year to spending commitments, but no plan to actually pay for it. Their only plan is to put it on the credit card.
11: Investments in yesterday's budget included roads funding, cash for a new public school teacher pay deal, and health. Campaspe Shire will trial new diversion baskets to reduce litter and boost recycling, with 100 baskets being installed at public locations across the region. The initiative is a partnership between Campaspe Shire Council and CDS Vic, giving people a safe place to leave 10-cent refundable drink containers. Briefly, the Inland Rail project from Melbourne to Brisbane is set to be cut short in New South Wales. And in sport, Shepparton's own Jack Whitlock snagged the AFL's latest Rising Star nomination after his efforts for Port Adelaide in last week's showdown.
10: Hit National News.
13: Morning, I'm Michaela Savage. The opposition leader says the government's spending is out of control, blaming it for the latest cash rate hike. The RBA increased the rate for the third time in a row yesterday ahead of next week's budget.
14: We're seeing a thought bubble a day from this government. It's a chaotic process as they decide what they want to do in this budget because they've run out of good ideas to get inflation down, interest rates down.
13: Angus Taylor on Nine there. The US Secretary of State says the objectives of Operation Epic Fury have been achieved and the offensive stage of the war with Iran is over. The ceasefire remains in place, but a permanent peace deal has not been agreed to yet. Back home, the Inland Rail project won't connect to Queensland. Thanks to budget blowouts, the federal government has shelved those plans, so it'll now only go between Beveridge near Melbourne to Parkes in central West New South Wales. And this one's for all the Bluey fans. Australia Post is releasing its first ever $2 Bluey dollar buck coin collection today.
0: Every load of laundry is a fresh start. 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
13: Carlton says the health and well-being of Elijah Hollins remains their highest priority. The club's been fined $75,000 for its handling of his on-field mental health episode. And Hawks co-captains James Sicily and Jai Newcombe landed in Perth overnight ahead of tomorrow's massive clash against Fremantle. They flew in ahead of the rest of the team. Newcombe, who trained away from the main group yesterday, has told Seven he expects to play.
15: Just a bit of management, obviously quick turnaround last week. So, yeah, just a little bit off legs today and be ready to go.
16: Didn't see you get above a jog today. Is there anything that you need to prove fitness-wise?
15: No, we'll be all sweet.
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11: Late showers with a top of 18 degrees in store for the Goulburn Valley today. Tomorrow, a possible shower and just 13. Then as for Friday, cloudy and 18 degrees. 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
18: South Australia brings you the simple pleasure of staring into space. Out here, among the world's darker skies, it suddenly becomes so clear to see. All those big, fancy, and important distractions are but specks of dust in the continuum of time. Now that should put a twinkle in your eye. South Australia, celebrate the simple pleasures.

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1: We have a British icon joining us pretty soon. Eddie Izzard will be joining us, or Susie as she's known now, just one of the great comedians of all time, touring Australia very, very soon too, and can't wait to have a chat on Zoom live to the UK. But on 131060, we've got a nice little call here from Selena. Now, Selena, you're doing something nice for a friend.
2: I am. I dyed my hair hot pink and black yesterday.
1: Oh, good on you, Selena.
3: Good on you, darling. What was that for?
2: A friend of mine up at Discovery, she's just been diagnosed with ovarian cancer.
3: Oh, sweetheart. I'm sorry to hear that. What a beautiful friend you are. Ovarian cancer, yeah, it's a bloody bastard of a disease, isn't it?
2: They're more worried about breast cancer than any other cancer here.
3: When I hear the statistics, particularly in ovarian cancer with women, that it is frightening, isn't it, Selena? Just how how devastatingly cruel this disease is and how we need so much more funding, don't we?
2: Yep.
1: And so you're raising money?
2: We are. They're doing a raffle for Mother's Day as well up at Discovery.
3: Can people get involved with that as well? Like, can people buy tickets online or...?
2: Oh, no, well, you just go in.
3: All right.
2: You just go in and ask for Katrina and they're a dollar each.
3: I'm just looking now. Ovariancancer.net.au is the place that people can go for support that is needed, because there's free programs available to all people diagnosed with ovarian cancer. But what you're doing, Selena, is amazing. What an incredible friend you are. And are you enjoying the colourful hair?
2: I am, actually, because I said to Matt, it's like a halo. They've done it. How she's done it.
1: All right. Well, that's what we're going to give you, a halo, for being a good friend.
3: You're
1: and
3: an angel.
1: All the best for the treatment for your good friend, too. And thank you for raising money.
2: Yeah, I'll pass the message on.
1: Big love.
3: Big love, honey.
2: No worries.
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0: Music Stump and the boys from Fall Out Boy on your number one hit music station. Eddie Izzard joins us just after 8 o'clock, plus hits Alpha Bucks for $1,000. We're speaking of money.
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0: $5,000. Wouldn't that be nice at this time of year? Paying all your bills just for the month. Then you have to just get used to it for the next couple of months afterwards.
3: In one hand, out the other.
0: It goes, isn't it?
3: It really does, but it'll make such a difference to your life. We love this competition. It's very easy to get into the draw. It's $5,000. And you know what? If you don't even want to spend it on the bills because you've got a plan or the bills can wait, treat yourself with something awesome. You know, maybe it's a nice, like something for the house that you've been wanting to buy for a long time just to make life a little bit easier.
0: Go to a coffee table. It's Mother's Day this weekend. Take it to a day spa. Day spa. There's nothing better.
3: Anything you want to do. So we thought for today's theme, and producer Maddie found this, you know when you find like today is the day of kind of thing. Mm-hmm. Today is apparently no homework day.
0: Yay. So my kids don't get homework anyway. Which is crazy at our school. They're just like, no, we don't believe in it. It's like they study enough. They're here for a very long time. We don't need to give them more work.
3: It's so different to us growing up, isn't it?
0: Yeah.
3: We were bombarded with homework growing up.
0: Always.
3: And I don't think children should be. Like, it's kind of like work. You go to work.
0: No one likes it.
3: You leave your work at work. When kids go to school, they should leave school at school. Go home and be a kid. They've got the rest of their lives to worry about things like that.
0: I think so, because it's so stressful that it can actually hamper your learning by having to do it. And they've actually found that in studies. It's like it actually hampers you rather than improves your life.
3: And it drowns teachers. Mm. You know, more marking and more things have to worry about. Everyone deserves just a bit of a break. Mm. So today's no homework day. So we thought if your street is anything to do with a school, 131060, give us a call right now. You could win $5,000. You're going the draw. So, for instance, you might live on Story Street.
0: Yes.
3: Page Street. Or Novel Road.
0: That's really good.
3: Quill Court.
0: Or Blackboard Boulevard. Lesson Lane. Study Street. Tutor Terrace.
3: See? Anything.
0: That's really good. Academy Avenue.
3: Yeah, like we said yesterday with the Spice Girls theme, if you get there, we can get there too. So give us a call because you could win $5,000.
0: Yeah, $5,000 on 131060, anything to do with the school with our street sweep.
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0: Yeah, you're going to be listening to Hit 6 to 9 a.m. weekdays. It could be worth $5,000 with our Street Sweep. We're just going to pay you for where you live, and it's no homework day today. 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
3: What a great day. 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Page yep. Street, Pencil Street, whatever it might
0: Ruler
3: be.
0: Ruler Road, yep. Marker Mile, Graduate Grove. Things like that.
3: Anything.
0: And Nick, on 131060, what has your street got anything to do with school?
4: I'm probably clutching at straws here.
0: Yeah, fair enough.
3: Clutch away, we do every day.
4: The back gate on the oval to my kids' school is on the same street that I live on.
0: Okay, well, that's not really what we're after, but fair enough. What is your street called?
4: Gormanson Road.
0: Maybe there's a Gormanson school there where there used to be.
3: Surely there's a Mr. Gormanson teacher out there.
0: Yeah.
3: Call us on 131060.
0: Norman Gormanston.
3: Yeah, all right, that'll do it, Nick. You're in the draw.
0: All right, Nick.
3: Love you.
0: Daisy, now, what is your street have to do, anything to do with school?
5: Wolves Street.
0: Wall.
5: Schools have walls.
0: They do have walls.
3: They do. Wall Street.
0: Every house has walls too.
5: Uh-huh. Yeah.
3: Excellent. You're in the draw, hon. What would you do with $5,000?
5: Oh, I don't know.
0: Go to
5: Maybe
0: school.
5: Buy something. Yeah, no, definitely not.
0: Do something fun today.
5: Do something fun.
0: Have a big day out, just like Ferris Bueller with his day off.
5: Yeah, my partner and I have our anniversary coming up, so maybe we'll spend it on that.
0: Hey.
3: Oh, congratulations. Happy anniversary. Well, best of luck, Daisy. You guys could win $5,000. You're in the draw.
5: Thank you.
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7: Hit traffic.
8: G'day there, not too bad about the place. Bingle breakdown, incident free, moving nicely on the majors, including the Goulburn Valley Highway northbound to the Murray Valley Highway, which is also clear between Echuca and Cobram. The Goulburn Valley Freeway in great shape southbound down to the Hume, and no hold-ups on Echuca Road heading through Maroopna North. 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That's the latest traffic on the Goulburn Valley's Hit 96.9.
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20: Hit News Briefing. Good morning, I'm Andrew Schell. The Education Union says Victoria's state budget has failed to properly fund public schools and TAFEs. The union claims schools remain the lowest funded in the country with no clear plan to close the gap. Victorian branch president Justin Mullally says staff and students can't afford to wait any longer for fair funding.
21: The government hasn't committed to delivering the funding needed to lift Victorian public schools off the bottom of the pile.
20: The Melbourne to Brisbane Inland Rail project has been reportedly partially scrapped, with the federal government expected to halt works beyond parks in New South Wales. The 1,600-kilometre freight corridor runs through the Goulburn Valley, including through Seymour, Violettown and Benalla. Briefly, recycling efforts are getting a boost in Campaspe Shire with the introduction of diversion baskets for drink containers. And over to sport, exciting news for Shepparton footy fans with Jack Whitlock earning a Rising Star nomination. The Port Adelaide forward delivered a strong performance in round 8 against Adelaide in the showdown, booting a goal.
22: Hit National News.
23: Morning, I'm Michaela Savage. The Treasurer has this message for struggling Aussies after the Reserve Bank upped the cash rate for the third consecutive time yesterday, bringing it back to 4.35%.
24: We know that you are paying a hefty price for this war in the Middle East, and this decision on interest rates will make things harder. And that's why this budget will be a really responsible budget.
23: That's Jim Chalmers speaking on the ABC there. He has refused to deny or confirm whether there could be a cash handout for Aussies in the budget, while opposition leader Angus Taylor has blamed federal government spending for the cash rate hike. The US says Operation Epic Fury is over with all of its objectives achieved. The ceasefire remains in place with Iran, but no permanent peace deal has been struck yet. And Australia's Rose Byrne has been nominated for a Tony Award for Best Leading Actress in a Play. It's for her role in Fallen Angels, and it comes just a couple months after she received her first Oscar nomination.
22: Clean clothes, a warm shower, a conversation. Small moments that make a big difference to someone doing it tough. Volunteer or donate today at orangesky.org.au.
23: Brisbane co-captain Josh Dunkley has shot down suggestions of a culture problem after Whiteboard Gate.
25: I feel like we've been able to showcase that when we are challenged, you know, in a similar way, probably not as bad as what this one is, but we were always able to galvanise and make sure our group's tight-knit and we control what we can control inside the four walls of the footy club and put the performance out there on the weekend.
23: It's on Fox Footy. The Lions host the Blues Friday night and Carlton's been fined $75,000 over the club's handling of Elijah Holland's on-field mental health episode.
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20: Late showers with a top of 18 degrees in store for the Goulburn Valley today. Tomorrow, a possible shower and just 13. Then as for Friday, cloudy and 18 degrees. 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
0: Just asked ChatGPT what to do with all this money, and they said prioritise building a high-interest savings emergency fund with interest debt. Do that.
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0: ETF. 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Safety first.
3: That's what I've told you. 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You put $200 a fortnight if you can, $100 a week, whatever it might be, and then you let it. But the idea is you got to start soon and just for 30 years let your money grow.
0: Yeah,
3: so you retire with money.
0: Spend it right now.
3: Yeah, exactly.
0: That's what I've always done. I'm just like, yeah, spend the money.
3: Whatever you want to do with it, it's your money. So you can. I mean, you can invest if you would like, save for a rainy day if you would like, or spend it now, live it up, buy something for the house, go on a holiday, buy a pool, buy the brand new coffee machine, buy Thermomix, like buy whatever you want.
0: Yeah, Thermomix would be great. Let's bake some bread together.
3: Actually, I did inquire about one, right? But you can't just, not that I can afford one, it was like I just wanted to Google what they were like, and so I sent an inquiry. It's really hard to find out information. People like will call you about it. It's, and I think the idea is that then they want you to, and I've been getting them.
0: Call?
3: Yeah, and I'm like, oh, I don't have the cash just to buy one now. I feel really bad. But that's kind of like what the idea is. If you buy one, then you're part of like a family and a community, I think.
0: Yeah, sounds like a Ponzi scheme. But you're sharing $100,000. You need a code word every single day. So today's code word, and it's hard to spell actually, ecstatic. So E-C-T...
3: Start again.
0: E-C-S-T-A-T-I-C.
3: Ecstatic.
0: Ecstatic. Yeah, probably Google it. That's how, ecstatic. I'd be ecstatic with that kind of money.
3: Oh, yeah, you would be. Payday. And make sure you enter, because you only have 15 minutes.
0: Yeah, as of now. 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

0: Legend is coming down under. He's headlining some huge shows. Post Malone. We love Posty. We play a lot of Posty on the airwaves, don't we?
1: I do. Yeah. I love Post Malone, mostly because I have like a connection to a Post Malone song in Sunflower.
0: Oh, yeah.
1: Sunflower means a lot to me, this song, because that's what we called our baby that we lost, Sunflower, when we lost our baby a couple of years ago. And love to anyone that's going through that. I know exactly what that's like. And I had heard Sunflower so many times before as its own song, but it's funny, you know, when you hear a song, how the relationship has a different connection. So it'll be a really beautiful night out as well. And so much fun. And going to cool, different, random, random places like Newcastle in New South Wales.
0: Mate, just taking my son up to Newcastle. It'll be pretty great. But Ballarat is the place where it's closest, which is cool. I'd love to see Post Malone. I really rate him. I've been watching some live Post Malone stuff, and he's so talented, but he's gone into that kind of country mode. Even was nominated for Grammy for Best Country Album. So, he did like a Nashville-style stuff, and he's got the tats all over. He's one of the most versatile artists, because he does hip hop, he sings, he's a songwriter, he blends everything, and now he's doing country. And these tickets won't last long. He is huge, and him coming down under for Strumming Bird. So grab your tickets, strummingbird.com.au. And he's just got the host of the best country music artists in Australia too, like Brad Cox is coming down, Caitlin Butts, one of my favourites, Sammy White, just for the name. Max Jackson, one of our friends. We have.
1: So it's a really cool lineup, and I really like when artists go to smaller country towns.
0: Yeah.
1: Ballarat, this will be bloody beautiful. What a great day out. I mean, I remember years ago when, and Elton John is renowned for doing this, Elton John came to Australia and went to Rockhampton in Queensland, went to Wollongong. I was so lucky, my old breakfast show, we got to introduce Elton John on stage, you know, it was incredible. And everyone's like, why isn't he just Sydney, Melbourne, Perth, Hobart, this, and it's like, no, he wants to go meet his actual fans in places that people might not always be able to get to major capital cities. It's awesome.
0: And Ballarat is one of the great country cities of Victoria. Mm. I used to work there for a little bit on Power FM.
1: That's right, you were on air, and can you just tell everyone what you did? Because it's so funny.
0: Well, they were pretty stuck for cash at the time. And so they're just like, hey, Dan, do you want to announce? I'm like, yeah, no worries. And he goes, do you want to announce on 3BA and Power FM at the same time?
1: Two stations.
0: Two stations. Completely different stations, by the way. One's kind of talk back and you're talking to the mayor, that kind of thing. So on one, on 3BA, I was Daniel. And I had a bit of a voice like this. And I just put on my best 80s, 90s and today kind of thing. And Daniel's with you in the afternoon, and we're going to chat to the mayor in the next 5 minutes, so stick around, that kind of thing. And then on Power FM, I'm like, hey, it's me, Dan, and I'm just normally myself, just doing the thing at the same time.
1: That's the best part.
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0: 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It's 17 minutes to 8.
1: And we're going to have an important conversation, so I just want to give a trigger warning that 1-800-RESPECT is available for you right now, immediately, 24-7, if you need support or help with family or domestic violence, because it's May. Can you believe we're here already and we are having a very important conversation, because May represents Domestic and Family Violence Prevention Month. Now, would you believe, Dan, it's been now almost exactly a year and we were still having the same conversation last May. I won't name names on the air or anything like that out of respect for her, but Dan and I had a very brave woman come up to us on the streets, and she told us that because she heard the conversation that we sat down and we had, and we will continue to keep having, not just for the month of May, but we will continue to keep having so long as we have a microphone in front of us. She told us that the conversation, the support, the reiteration that there is help available and that people are brave enough and they can get out, it changed her life. And she came up to us on the street, didn't she? And she grabbed us and she hugged us and she said thank you. And of course, we don't want any thanks or praise or anything like that, but it reiterated to us that you're hearing us talk about this and we know it's making a difference for you. And that's what we want to do, is to keep this conversation going, not just because society tells us to, and not just because, you know, there's a month to shine a light on this, but because this conversation needs to keep going. We keep seeing gendered violence and deaths of women in Australia. Now, in 2025, we lost 79 women to violence, 106 the year before that. And in 2026 so far, we have lost 24 women already. Just let that sink in, that it's only May. And so I've been handed a piece of paper, as has Dan, by our beautiful producer, Maddie, and it highlights specific prevention methods. And I find myself reading these, and yes, of course, they're very good, but then I still feel quite speechless because I think, is any of this doing anything? Yeah. Really? Is it? Is any of this doing anything? It doesn't feel like it is. I know that awareness matters because we want to make coercive control visible for a start. I know that we need to encourage early intervention. I know that we need to build a shared responsibility for prevention and all of these things that we need to do. But at the end of the day, we know what the problem is here, and it's that we need a serious change, and we don't want to lose any more women, and we don't want to see the Domestic and Family Violence Prevention Month even needing to exist, do we?
0: No, that's right. And one in four women have experienced violence since age 15. That's the key statistic in Australia. And as you said, like, people are killed every single day. And you do wonder about this and the people in charge and what they're doing. Like we said, the coward punch, there's posters everywhere. It literally stopped overnight. And that's just one example of like a tragic incident in Sydney. It's like Sydney shut down after that. Like the whole, like Australia stopped when this guy was tragically killed by a coward punch. And they stopped the punch, and you do wonder, like, why is it that, you know, when it comes to women and the attitudes when it comes to it, like, this is half the population we're talking about, and these are people we love, and love never, you know, includes fear in it. And there's healthy men out there that talk and listen, but there's also people in charge that are doing nothing.
1: That's exactly right. That's very well said. And you know what? It's good for men to speak up. We know that, you know, Dan was, and so was my husband, and so was my son, you know, the wonderful men that showed up for the rallies that we even had last year and that we continue to bloody have, because nothing is changing. We did see laws literally change with the horrific coward punch, and it was horrible. But lockout laws were introduced. There was a literal change, and it has eradicated and made a huge big difference. And so this is where we are now, and this is where we stay. And today, specifically on May 6th, is National Domestic Family Violence Awareness Day. There is actually a day that has to exist in the month for people to really sit here and listen to and hear about and face the problem that we have across this country. I still remember, and I think you will too, Dan, you know, a couple of months back, our Prime Minister was asked to describe people. You know, I think it was like a game or something on Instagram, whatever it might be. And Grace Tame was, her name came up, and, you know, it was like, all right, we'll use a word to describe her. And you know what he said? Difficult. Difficult. Had every opportunity to highlight the incredible work that she has done for survivors, and I just think the people in charge, when are you going to listen? So all we can do is keep making noise, keep having these conversations, which I promise you we're going to keep having. I know there's a lot of people listening right now that are scared, that are living in fear, that are living in violence. I want to remind you that there is help available. I know it doesn't feel like it, but when you can, please call 1-800-RESPECT. Tonight, across all of Australia, Tasmania and Victoria specifically, there's going to be candlelight vigils. And it's going to be in remembrance for our awareness day today of all the women, the mothers, the sisters, the daughters that we have lost. And maybe you can't even get to one. And if you can't, light a candle at home, whatever it might take for you to remember your loved one, particularly in the lead up to Mother's Day this Sunday. But we just want to send our love, remind you that we will keep having these conversations and do what we can to keep fighting for and advocating for you. And I just want to say once more that you are not alone.
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0: Hit Breakfast with Dan and Christy and have a British national treasure on the way. Eddie Izzard, or Susie as she's known, a chance for Eddie to get back to audiences after a long time between drinks, 35 years as a stand-up comedian, an actor, a writer, very, very funny, Eddie. Surreal ideas, really intelligent, like knows history, knows everything.
1: You know,
0: like
1: superstar.
0: Crazy comedy stories over the years.
1: I know. So Susie and has also retained Eddie Izzard. Obviously, you know, the brand name, you keep that because, you know, for so many years has been a performer. 35 years, you would say, of comedy and just being absolutely hilarious and
0: doing everything.
1: Every Hollywood film as well.
0: And inspiring audiences with new stuff, just doing the personal favourites from the 35 years, which includes the Death Star canteen. Imagine Darth Vader just on the Death Star, just going to the canteen.
2: I can kill you with a single thought.
3: Well, you'll still need a tray.
2: No, I will not need a tray. I do not need a tray to kill you. I can kill you without a tray, with the power of the Force, which is strong within me. Even though I could kill you with a tray, if I so wished. For I would hack at your neck with the thin bit until the blood flowed across the canteen floor.
3: Now, the food is hot. You'll need a tray to put the food on.
0: So she is going to be doing what happened to Darth Vader since then.
1: Like, so just good with voices,
0: adding
1: too.
0: Stuff. Yeah, very, very funny. But a chance to get along will be soon. And, it's pretty much sold out most of the places she's going to. But we'll chat to Eddie Izzard / Susie up next.
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7: G'day there, Bingle breakdown free, no dramas around the place at this stage with the majors all in good order, including the Midland through Shep East and Cosgrove South and also through Burnside and Stanhope. Clear too for the Murray Valley Highway between Echuca and Cobram, and no hold-ups on the Goulburn Valley Freeway southbound down to the Hume, which is uninhibited to Melbourne. 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That's the latest traffic on the Goulburn Valley's Hit 96.9.
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9: Good morning, I'm Angel Schell. Disciplined is how Victorian Treasurer Jacqueline Symes describes her third budget handed down yesterday. It's got extra funding for health, public transport, roads, crime prevention and emergency services, including police. It also spruiks Victoria's first surplus in 7 years, $727 million, though debt is set to balloon to almost $200 billion by the end of the decade. Premier Jacinta Allen claims it's a win for taxpayers.
14: There's no new taxes. In fact, there's ta-

0: cuts with the changes to payroll tax and non-government schools, the off-the-plan stamp duty concession.
1: That audio thanks to Seven. There are reports a major project promising to connect Melbourne and Brisbane through the Goulburn Valley has been scaled back, at least for now. According to reports, the federal government will focus on completing the inland rail link as far as parks in New South Wales, shelving the remainder indefinitely. And briefly in sport, Jack Whitlock is the latest local to put Shepparton on the AFL map, securing a Rising Star nomination in his second season with the Power.
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3: Hey, I'm Michaela Savage. The AMP chief economist reckons raising the cash rate isn't the optimal way to curb inflation. The RBA yesterday upped it for the third time this year. Shane Oliver telling Seven raising taxes is a better solution.
4: I mean, the optimal way to do things would be to say raise tax rates for everybody or an across-the-board cut in government spending. But the problem is, I think we worked out many decades ago that governments can't be relied on to do the right thing.
3: The Treasurer says the rate rise makes things harder for Aussies. Tim Chalmers will hand down the federal budget next week. He's refused to confirm or deny reports Aussies will be given cash handouts of up to $300. A new counter-terrorism online centre will be established to detect and disrupt the evolving threat of online violent extremism. Amid concerns over young Aussies being radicalised, the government's putting $74 million into it over 2 years. And yesterday's Met Gala raised a record $42 million for the Metropolitan Museum of Art's Costume Institute after hundreds of celebs showed off their elaborate outfits.
5: Research shows that regularly eating ultra-processed foods can increase your risk of developing type 2 diabetes by 53%. Search Diabetes Australia for more about the nation's fastest-growing chronic condition.
3: The AFL Players Association is welcoming a review into the management of Elijah Holland. The CEO says the opportunity to improve governance, policy, resourcing and education to better support the mental health of players is an important outcome. Carlton's copped a $75,000 fine after the AFL found Holland should have been removed from the field of play earlier on during the round 6 game against Collingwood. And the AFL is set to announce discounts for tickets to games at the MCG and Marvel for matches starting this weekend until round 15.
2: 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Hit weather.
1: Late showers with a top of 18 degrees in store for the Goulburn Valley today. Tomorrow, a possible shower and just 13. Then as for Friday, cloudy and 18 degrees. And listener knows what Aussie ears want to hear. 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
8: 1 letter, 10 questions, 30 seconds, $1,000 up for grabs. Lisa, would you like a grand?
9: Absolutely.
8: Yeah.
10: What would you spend it on, hun?
9: Bills.
8: Bills, yeah.
10: They never end, do they?
9: Yeah, no.
10: Well, let's win you $1,000, hon. How does that sound?
9: That sounds amazing.
10: All right, babe. Let's go. Today's letter is N. N for the word nachos. Oh,
9: yep.
10: I'd spend $1,000 on Mexican food.
8: That would be good. That would be a good night out.
10: Oh, wouldn't it be the best? Probably a waste of money, but that's all right. 30 seconds starts at the end of the first topic that I give. You can't repeat an answer, but you can pass. And we'll come back to the topic if there's time at the end of the 30 seconds, hun. So once again, Lise, the letter is N. Are you ready?
9: Ready.
10: Okay. Starting with N, name, an occupation.
9: Nurse.
10: An active wear brand. A boy's name?
9: Oh, Nike. Go back to Nike.
10: Okay.
9: Nathan.
10: And something you can wear?
9: Netball skirt.
10: A language?
9: Nepalese.
10: A music group?
9: No Doubt.
10: A female movie star?
9: Nora Jones.
10: A type of fabric?
9: Nylon.
10: A famous chef?
8: Oh!
9: Nepalese.
10: Yes, Neil Perry, that's
8: right.
10: Bloody awesome, Lise. And Nora Jones, yes, she has been in a film. She's a great actress.

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2: 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But, yeah, we didn't get to the last question, unfortunately, Lisa.
0: I'm sorry, hon. Thank you so much, though.
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0: Hit Breakfast with Dan and Christy, and we have a British national treasure on our hands. Comedian, actor, writer, it is Susie Eddie Izzard, and coming down for the Remix Tour Live, a chance for Eddie to be inspired by the last 35 years, and it is so lovely to have a chat. Eddie Izzard, Susie, good morning.
1: Good morning. Yes, I have confused everyone with my name. I'm keeping the Eddie Izzard, the brand, which is my own name, you know. And I did make up Eddie, because I'm Edward officially in the passport, but I've added Susie in there as I've been.

0: Tour Live, a chance for Eddie to be inspired by the last 35 years, and it is so lovely to have a chat. Eddie Izzard, Susie, good morning.
1: Good morning. Yes, I have confused everyone with my name. I'm keeping the Eddie Izzard, the brand, which is my own name, you know. And I did make up Eddie because I'm Edward officially in the passport, but I've added Susie in there as I've been trans and out for 40 years this January, just passed. So yes, I think candles and all that kind of stuff and cheering from everyone except transphobic people around the world who will not be cheering. They're all one. So therefore, I'm okay. But yeah, so I'm very proud of that. Susie Eddie is on, but people call me, my brother goes Eddie, then he calls me Susie, then Susie Eddie. It's designed so that there's no dead names in there. They're both live and no one can say, oh, which one is it? Just anything. Or even Susie Eddie. I don't mind that.
2: Well, we're so delighted to speak to you this morning, Susie. Like, what a true honour for us. Welcome back to Australia. We know that you love it here down under. How are you feeling being back?
1: Yeah, it's great. What I said before was, and this was an ad-lib and just people picked up on it, was it's like a home gig. I think there must have been some Izzards who came to Australia or would have been there, because certain people who are your early citizens that came in under duress, let's put it that way. I have an explorer, adventurer spirit in myself, and also the Izzards for agricultural labour going way back, and on my mum's side and my dad's side. I'm sure we stole a penny, you know, or a bag of peas or something, and then, right, you're off to Australia. I said, oh, is it going to be a holiday destination? And I mean, yes, in a number of years, but not immediately. So yes, it's great to be back, and I just feel, glad to be back amongst you all.
0: It's lovely to have you back, because 35 years in comedy, do you still remember your first gig and how scared you were the first time you stood up on stage?
1: I do have a lot of it crafted in. The first gig, open spot I did, was a year and a half before the second one. So that shows you how bad I was first time. I mean, I did 12 Edinburgh festivals. You know, guys know the Edinburgh Festival, big international festival. Everyone comes up there. The great thing about the Edinburgh Festival is you can come there and anyone can go there. You don't have to be invited. You just get yourself there. So from 81, I did my first one. And I was doing sketches. So I was really a sketch person. Then that didn't go anywhere. So I thought street performing, that seems really interesting. And no one can block you from being a street performer. You just go do it, open access. I learned something from that, but that leads into a different place. And then I thought I'd better start stand-up. And so I had this ability to write, but I couldn't write the stand-up. And so I was ad-libbing stuff. And the first joke I ever get was St. Paul's letter to the Corinthians. Dear Corinthians, how are you? Are you well? I'm St. Paul. Yeah, it's been made the same. So I was going off in this direction, and it got one laugh, I think, and then silence, tumbleweeds. And now apparently I'm quite good. So that's quite nice.
2: Yes.
1: Otherwise I wouldn't be touring.
2: You are the best, Susie Eddie Izzard. And actually, Dan has done the Edinburgh Fringe Festival, haven't you, Dan?
0: I have, for 7 Italian men a couple of years ago. But it's a bit like that, though, comedy. Sometimes you're onto winners, and sometimes, like me, you're onto absolute losers.
2: Just keep going. Just keep going, and you'll get a full house too, I'm sure, my friend. Right, Susie?
1: That is the weird thing. You could say, stay in there, and it will all work out, and that's not quite true. Sometimes it doesn't. But definitely if you give up, there's no way that's going to work. So that's how it works. But you've got to sort of believe. What I kept doing was going in. My documentary is called Believe, because I had to believe when nothing was turning out. But I sort of went in and did a certain type of comedy, and okay, that didn't work. Okay, maybe the sketch is not good enough. Okay, the early Edinburgh I did, I was at 12 noon in a very good place on the Royal Mile, which is, he's up to the castle in Edinburgh. And so a very good location, but 12 noon, who's going to watch comedy at 12 noon? I don't know why I plumbed that. I think that was all that was left by the time I got around to signing up for it. And it was cheap enough or something like that. The evening slots were very expensive to hire. It took me some time to get the right place, right time. That's it, being right place, right time with the right skills. And I think that's what you have to prepare yourself for. Abraham Lincoln said this, get trained up, get prepared, and then someday my day will come. When he became president, he was just a lawyer. He wasn't even a governor or a senator. He had been a one-time congressman for 2 years, but that was it. That was his experience. But he tried hard, pushed hard, spoke well, done 2 senatorial races and got in. And then he became a really great president.
2: Still more qualified than the current president, though.
0: You're saying I'll be the president one day?
1: No, I'm just saying Lincoln was the president. He did a good job. But he just wasn't, he stayed in there. That's the point.
0: Well, Eddie Izzard, stick around with us up next, because we do want to talk about the fact that you are doing the Tragedy of Hamlet 2 and playing various characters on stage at the Melbourne Arts Centre. So we'll talk about that up next on Hits.
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0: It's Dan and Christian chatting with National Treasure still, Eddie Izzard or Susie Izzard, and doing a one-person production of Shakespeare's Hamlet at the Arts Centre in Melbourne, and 23 characters on stage.
1: Tell us all about the show. Oh my God, I mean, you're playing 23 characters, is that correct? And also, from what I read about you, you were dyslexic and you had to work through that for many periods of your life. So what was that like for you getting across the Shakespearean dialogue? I mean, I played Helena in A Midsummer Night's Dream when I was 14, and even that was bloody hard, so I can't even imagine. Imagine what your prep has been so far for this show.
2: But I tell you about the Shakespeare, which I'm very proud of. It's done over 250 shows. There are 23 characters, but only nine, I think it's nine main characters. So it's much easier than the 23. So, but it is playing Hamlet and Ophelia and Gertrude and Claudius. And it is a dramatic performance. This is not a comedy version of it. There are some comedic scenes and comedic characters in it, but it is a 90-95% the drama. It is the tragedy of Hamlet by William Shakespeare. Some people get confused saying, oh, you're doing a comedy version? I am not. So, but what I'm doing is I am touring Australia, doing initially a comedy version. I think it's the Fairfax Studios, I think, in the Arts Centre in Melbourne. So that I will be there doing Hamlet. And we just had rave reviews. So, I mean, some people didn't give raves. Some people said, you smell. and I said, no, because people are liking this. And other reviewers are liking it. Just it's controversial, I think, because, you know, it's solo. And I was doing comedy and now I'm doing drama. But I have been doing drama since 1993. So I've worked hard to get to this place, and Shakespeare's Hamlet is now that I'm performing is now in a very beautiful place. We're just in DC, Washington DC, playing there, and we've extended nearly every place we've gone to, three times in New York.
0: But looking back over those 35 years, is there a routine or a character that you personally love the most, or is there sometimes you look back and like, oh, I don't ever want to touch that one again, it's a bit cringe?
2: Yeah, some of the early stuff, well, some of the stuff is lighter. I used to do things about

0: the blue pants getting into the whites wash because they decided to get into your shirts and then they'd wave at the door. And, but still, my brother really likes the piece, and actually, as I'm talking about, it is quite a nice thing because your blue pants come up against the window and wave at you. And you go, get out of there, you're not supposed to be in there. And all the white clothing's going, we're blueing ourselves, we're all being blue. So it's kind of fun, that piece, but I haven't done that in the tour. But Darth Vader, it's always fun to do Darth Vader in going down to the Death Star canteen, having blown up Alderaan and saying, celebrating and saying, I will have penne alla arrabbiata. And it's just the idea that people in action movies never actually eat food at all. They never do. So why not have this thing? And he's having an argument with a woman behind the counter about what food he should eat and whether he needs a tray. And it's a status exchange. And it's been very set. If people have seen it, they will know how it goes. But I've remixed it. So there's jokes going in different directions. So Daphne du Maurier turns up in it. And you're going, what? And even Darth Vader's going, what? Who's Daphne? What's she? It's her granddaughter. Oh, right. You know. She wrote The Birds. Yeah, she wrote The Birds. Because people don't know that Daphne du Maurier wrote The Birds, as well as Rebecca. So I like getting these things in, these little nuggets of information that if you're really switched on, you go, oh, I understand that. And sometimes it'll just go out there. Yeah, I try and entertain myself above all. And then keep the audience with me. I don't want to go off into a sidetrack and just saying, oh, you're just doing stuff for yourself and no one understands it. But I'm the only one who's been there at every show, so I've got to keep it on the edge and improvising. Where can I go now? And what can I talk about? Theory of the Universe. I threw my Theory of the Universe in on the last show. And I think I've got to keep touring. I just had it checked by Professor Brian Cox, who was also touring Australia at the same time.
1: And Eddie, right, I remember, I'll tell you what's embarrassing. My ex got engaged at one of your shows to his ex now, if that makes sense. And so I

0: ex got engaged at one of your shows to his ex now, if that makes sense. And so I was always really jealous. And I was like, oh, my God, you got engaged at when you were seen at his side, right? It was a long time ago. What are some crazy things that you've seen with your audience members? Because I'm imagining you've seen it all, like people get engaged, people do crazy stuff. Anything stand out?
1: I've never known about the engagement, but people having fights. There was some guy who said, I don't want to know about Cromwell. I'm out of here. And you can give my boyfriend this ring, I think. Our engagement is over because I'm out of here. And we all know about Cromwell. And you don't know. No one knows about Cromwell. It's such a weird thing to say, as I was doing stuff on Oliver Cromwell and the English Civil War, which we had back in the day. So, that was weird. People having fights over material. It's just very bonkers.
2: Ticketek.com.au for tickets. But thank you so much, Eddie Izzard, for joining us on Dan and Christy.
1: Thank you. Looking forward to being with you.
3: 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Live.

0: Absolute bop from Lady Gaga and Doechii is Runaway. And we'll have a chat to Izzy pretty soon about 7K May Walk for Autism, which is very exciting. But it's no homework day today. That's good. And they do say there's a lot of studies saying it is zero to very low effect in actually being towards learning. So, yeah, most of the schools these days don't do homework, do they? That's good.
1: Yep. You know what? I like this. No homework day. Mm. So maybe you're a child that gets homework. Maybe you're a child that doesn't get homework. And maybe you're a teacher that just doesn't want to give homework because it makes more work for you.
0: That's true.
1: Maybe you're a parent who doesn't want to have to deal with it, but I really do like this, the no homework day. I like it for a lot of reasons, but I think as well, children are just so overscheduled nowadays. Like, it is so hard to have meaningful family time. Mm. Kids are tired when they come home at the end of the day.
0: Definitely.
1: And I think as well, there's, I don't know, I said this before, but when adults go to work, the idea is now we're encouraged to leave work at work. When children go to school, they should go home mm-hmm. and leave school at school. There's other ways kids can learn, like even cooking a family meal together and teaching children how to cook or getting outside and
0: spending time with your family.
1: Other things. Yeah, my God. And also, I guess from a selfish point of view as a parent, they're only this little, for a certain period of time, you know, you want to enjoy time with your kids. When they're kids, definitely. Let them be kids. So it's a funny thing, the homework thing. And I think as well, just with the burnout that people have experienced,

0: it is starting to make a kind of a gradual decrease. I mean, yeah. I don't know what's going on, but it, like reading is encouraged at home, right? From my school with my kids. And I'm very big on reading.
1: Oh, absolutely.
0: You know?
1: We read to the kids every single night. And then sometimes you bring a reader home and you're like, oh yeah, Maddie's got a new book and she got it from the library. And yes. So we read to her. And she's brilliant at reading now. And that's because she's bringing a book home. I'm okay for that. But no one likes doing homework every single night. Like back in our day, that was par for the course. Mm. Like you'd have to go home and do massive projects. And you'd get in trouble the next day if you didn't do it.
0: I really remember those days. And you probably like me, in no surprise, I would work best last minute. You know, they'd go, okay, here's your school project on the last day of term. You got 2 weeks to do it.
1: Oh, my God.
0: I would wait until the Sunday night. Go, I've got to do my project.
1: And cram it in.
0: And cram it in. But that's how I worked better. You know, I was more creative last minute because I was like, I've got a deadline. I want to do something fun. But then you need help from people. And
1: that's true.
0: And not
1: There's
0: all parents
1: no one in your house to
0: can do it.
1: Do it
0: no.
1: As well. Yeah.
0: And I hope it also alleviates the work for the teachers. That's where I go. I mean, my mum is a teacher. Well, she was for, you know, 30, 40 years. And teachers don't stop. Teachers have the right to go home and have their downtime well. So I encourage reading. It's great for the kids to go to the library, but we love no homework day.
1: Yeah, well, the cool thing about going to Summer Bay Primary School Summer Bay High, is, you know, the only homework you had to do was go windsurfing at the diner.
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3: Hit traffic.
4: G'day there, nothing to hold you up about town on the incident front. Clear and quiet too for the majors, including the Goulburn Valley Highway northbound to the Murray Valley Highway and the Goulburn Valley Freeway southbound down to the Hume, which is uninterrupted to Melbourne. The Midland at Pace through Shep East and Cosgrove South, and also through Burnside and Stanhope, and Echuca Road Good Business through Maroubna North. 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
4: Morning, I'm Andrew Schell. Questions remain over regional priorities after the release of the state budget yesterday. The Victorian Farmers Federation says promised road funding and changes to the emergency services levy lack clarity, leaving farmers and regional communities uncertain. It's calling for stronger cost of living support. A major rethink of the Inland Rail project will reportedly see the freight line stop at parks in New South Wales instead of reaching Brisbane. The federal government says cost estimates exceeding $45 billion made the original plan unviable. The section from Beveridge to Parkes, which goes through parts of the Goulburn Valley, is expected to be finished by next year. A new recycling trial is rolling out across Campaspe Shire. Council says 100 diversion baskets are being set up around the region to help keep valuable containers out of landfill and money circulating back into the local community. It's a partnership with Victoria's Container Deposit Scheme. And briefly to the latest in sport now, and Shepparton's own Jack Whitlock's taken out this week's AFL Rising Star nod for Port Adelaide.
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5: Hey, I'm Michaela Savage. The Treasurer won't confirm reports of a cash handout for Aussies in the budget.
6: Hypothetical doesn't reflect the reality of the budget, which is all about winding back spending where we can responsibly do that.
5: That's Jim Chalmers on 7 there. Meantime, the federal government is set to reveal a fuel security package today with a focus on increasing supply and making supply chains more resilient. Overseas, US Defence Secretary Pete Hegseth says the ceasefire with Iran is still in place. Secretary of State Marco Rubio has described operations in the Strait of Hormuz as defensive.
7: So if you hear stories about attacks and launching of firing back and forth, it's not back and forth. We are only responding if attacked first. This is a defensive operation, and that's what's occurring here.
5: And back home, plans for inland rail connecting Melbourne to Brisbane have been shelved. It'll now only run from Beveridge in Victoria to Parkes in New South Wales. It's due to budget blowouts, with fears the project could cost at least $45 billion.
8: Every load of laundry is a fresh start. 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
5: The AFL's committing to an overhaul of its mental health policies, with the Blues fined for their management of Elijah Hollins. Carlton's donating $75,000 to charity Headspace, with a review saying Hollins should have been pulled from the field earlier on April 16. The Players Association welcoming the review, saying it'll continue to support Elijah and his family. And Hawks co-captain James Sicily is battling an ankle issue, but he's in no doubt to play the Dockers tomorrow.
9: Yeah, it's feeling good. Trained today. Quick healer or an overreaction, I'm not sure. But it was quite sore at the time.
10: Little feet move fast, so slow down in school zones. 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
4: Late showers with a top of 18 degrees in store for the Goulburn Valley today. Tomorrow, a possible shower and just 13. Then as for Friday, cloudy and 18 degrees. 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
5: Dodgy. 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
5: All you need is...
4: 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It's that simple.
5: That's right. So you're going to have 15 minutes when we tell you what the code word is for your share of $100,000 that you can literally do with the win, whatever you want. It will change your life.
4: Mm-hmm.
5: You've got 15 minutes, don't you, Dan?
4: As of now. So your code word is premiere. Premiere.
5: Like a film premiere.
4: Like a film premiere. Like, you've been to plenty of those. What was your favourite one of all time? Like if you had to say top three premieres you went to.
5: The Crossroads premiere.
4: Oh, yeah.
5: Because, well, Britney Spears was there.
4: Yeah.
5: Like, she was literally there. She introduced the movie. Mm. She didn't stay for the film. I don't think many other people did.
4: Actually, when I went to the movies to see that, I just walked straight out.
5: That was cool.
4: Not for me.
5: The Devil Wears Prada 2 premiere happening, but I didn't go to that. I was asked, but I had to...
4: What? Well, I would have had premieres you went to.
5: Well, I would have had to pay to go to Sydney. I was like, I'd rather put that toward the bathroom.
4: I'd rather Devil Wears Nada in my house, just in the bathroom. And you went, you were offered to go to the premiere of Thor too, and you didn't go to that either.
5: What an idiot.
4: What
5: a
4: fool.
5: Well, we went to the Radio Awards, and instead I went to the Radio Awards, and Chris Hemsworth's film, Thor happened, the premiere. And I sent my girlfriend instead, right? I said, you can have my tickets and be my proxy. And she's like, you idiot. Chris had given you, like, the friends and family section where, like, Mark Ruffalo was. And, like, the back part, like, it would have been an amazing thing to go to. But I went to the Radio Awards instead. And we lost.
4: Oh, well, Chris Hemsworth actually won Best Newcomer that year, which was really nice. And Liam, for some reason. But 100K payday premiere is your code word. 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

0: Hit Breakfast with Dan and Christy, a bit of Taylor Swift and Sabrina Carpenter on your wireless. The life of a showgirl and two showgirls are in the studio right now, walking 7K steps a day this May to support autistic Australians with the Walk for Autism. And we do introduce this lady who was filling in for Christy, Isabella Roldan.
1: Oh, hello. God, hey, welcome back.
2: Hello, gorgeous.
1: I can't believe we're all in the same room together.
2: I know. Izzy, you nailed it. Thank you so much for everything you did. You know, you were wonderful when you were sat in this seat and you just bloody nailed it, hon.
1: Thanks so much. Everyone
2: loved you and you were so great. And we have something else that's really, really special in common, don't we? We've been talking about this since May kicked off. Dan's been very supportive. The walk 7K a day May for the Walk for Autism, because my son Hendrix is autistic. And you did the most beautiful Instagram post the other day, which made me cry, by the way.
1: Thanks.
2: I'm there cooking spaghetti bolognese, like having a glass of wine. And I'm sobbing because I look at Izzy's beautiful post about your autistic brother, Nick, and what you're doing.
1: Yeah, well, I'm also walking 7K. We've got to do a few walks together.
2: Yes,
1: I think that would be great. But I think you being so open about your son has been amazing, because when I was younger, we didn't really, I guess, talk about this very much. Mm. So it's so important to kind of talk about this, just to let people know that autism isn't something to be ashamed of or to be scared of. But yes, as you said, my brother Nick has autism. He's 2 years older than me. Loves the Wiggles, loves Thomas the Tank Engine.
2: Great taste. So does Hendy. And you know what? You hit the nail on the head. And this is what I really liked too, what you said. You said, I don't talk about this often because I grew up thinking my brother's autism was something to hide. And that probably means it's exactly why I should be talking about it, to make sure that we don't. Because we do live, or have lived, I'm imagining, as well, in a world where it was scary and it was daunting and not enough people talked about it, right?
1: Exactly. And I mean, I think we have come such a long way. I mean, every now and then you see supermarkets dimming the lights and turning all the sounds off to have people with autism kind of come in. Mm-hmm. So I do think we've come a long way, especially in schools and stuff, because I remember 20 years ago, we had to move schools maybe once or twice because of bullying, or maybe teachers just didn't know how to handle something like that.
0: And he just experiences the world differently. So tell us about his autism. Tell us about your brother and what it was like growing up with him.
1: Well, I think when you have a sibling or a family member with autism, like you said, Christy, it is something that, I don't know, maybe you feel like you need to hide, because when you're a kid, you want to fit in, right? Mm. But then you grow up and you go, you know what? He's actually taught me so much. Like, he's the most empathetic person I know. He's taught me to be empathetic. I know this is a bit of a selfish way of saying it, but totally kind of made me kind of grow up a bit faster. So I'm so thankful for him. Like, he's been such a blessing in our lives. And yeah, I think the world just needs to be a bit kinder for people with autism. And like I said, we're totally heading that way, but I think we just got a little bit more to go, especially in places like, I don't know, regional Victoria maybe.
2: Mm. Mm. Absolutely. And you know, when you talked about being the sibling as well of somebody with autism, that's a really interesting perception, because I see that with my own son. He's only 10, but you know, he's younger than my autistic son Hendrix, but it's already kind of, you know, being the big brother figure and leading him and teaching him, and obviously has, you know, a verbal vernacular, and Hendy doesn't. And I think for the siblings as well, there was pressure sometimes unintentionally put on kids because they want to fit in. And what we're realizing and really bringing home now and normalizing is that our autistic loved ones have just as much a right to live in this world as we do, in every single capacity that makes them feel comfortable. And did you find that you were really protective of Nick, and you know, you want to battle for him to make the world a really safe and inclusive place?
1: Oh my God, of course. And I mean, how can you not?
2: Yeah.
1: Even if you have a friend or a sibling or a son like you. But so I think what these guys do, Aspect Australia, are incredible, because they kind of take everyone into account, whether you're like a sibling or whether you have autism, or maybe you're someone that's been diagnosed really late in life, because I know women get diagnosed extremely late in life.
2: They do, yeah.
0: They
1: help out with so many things. And yeah, I think if we educate each other just a little bit more, we can make the world so much nicer, so much happier for these people.
0: Well, you're both doing amazing work, and you're walking 7Ks a day. Have you started

0: the sun like you. But yeah, so I think what these guys do, Aspect Australia, are incredible because they kind of take everyone into account, whether you're like a sibling or whether you have autism or maybe you're someone that's been diagnosed really late in life, because I know women get diagnosed extremely late in life.
1: They do, yeah.
0: They help out with so many things. And yeah, I think if we educate each other just a little bit more, we can make the world so much nicer, so much happier for these people.
2: Well, you're both doing amazing work and you're walking 7Ks a day. Have you started already?
0: How your legs feeling?
1: I have, yes.
0: Yeah. A lot of mine has been through dancing, yes, which has been really fun. But this is so cool. If you want to join in next year, you can do it your own way. But yeah, if you want to donate this year, find Christy's page or my page. Just search Walk for Autism.
2: Yeah, we'll chuck it up at our socials as well. But yeah, it is, what is it? Walkforautism.org.au.
1: That's
2: and you should
1: correct.
2: Be able to find it.
1: Yeah, yeah, you can Google everything, get involved. And you know what? $36 can help an autistic child in school. $256 can literally go toward an assessment, because it's so expensive to get that assessment. People wait for so long too. The government does not give enough money, but what Aspect are doing is literally going to change lives. So we're walking for Nick, we're walking for Hendy, yeah, we're walking for your sons, your daughters, the people that you love, and you can get involved. Head to walkforautism.org.au.
2: Love you, Izzy.
0: Love you guys.
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5: Shepparton's average unleaded price today is around $181 a litre, while some servos are selling it as low as $170. 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

0: Hit Breakfast with Dan and Christy, and just before we leave, we've got to say Sabrina Carpenter and Stevie Nicks have covered a beautiful Fleetwood Mac song, I Adore Landslide, at the Met Gala. Have a listen to this. This is so beautiful. What a combo. I think that song, the older you get, the harder that hits. It's an emotional masterpiece, Landslide.
1: And so the beautiful. Dixie Chicks did a cover, they which did. Was absolutely beautiful.
0: They're just the Chicks now. They lost the Dixie.
1: Anyone who knows me knows that I love Fleetwood Mac. Mm. Favourite band of all time. And so for Sabrina Carpenter to team up with Stevie Nicks and create this iconic song, like it's such a famous song, and just do that beautiful rendition, that for Sabrina Carpenter would have just been like being, you know,
0: in heaven,
1: really, because you would look to your icons and then, you know, you get to team up with them. What a pinch me moment that would be for

0: her.
1: Oh, yeah, definitely. And, yeah, they may as well just go through all the hits of Fleetwood Mac then from now on. I reckon they should do Tusk together, Don't Stop Thinking About Tomorrow. You Can Go Your Own Way, always a classic in our household.
0: Oh, the best. Mm. Everything. Dreams, yeah. Seven Wonders. I mean, everything from Fleetwood Mac. We see remixes and covers coming in because people love that band and want to sing their songs. I mean, Everywhere is my favourite song by Fleetwood Mac. And there has been so many... not funky remixes because some have not been great, but modern day versions of it as well, where people just, you know, sometimes they hear something so good, they just want to sing it over and over. And at the Met Gala too, like that was a big deal yesterday.
1: What a performance. Go check it out. It'll be on all the socials. Can you handle the seasons of your life? That's the big question today. But yeah, what a cover. And we're out of here.
0: Love you.
1: So see you tomorrow, bye.
2: 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The new Dunked Chicken range has landed at Macca's. Try it today.
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19: Listener. Humans are social creatures and we need connection to feel good. Make sure to check in on your mates. A quick chat can change more than you think.
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12: Hi there, I'm Angel Schell. Treasurer Jacqueline Symes says the latest state budget is aimed at helping regional Victorians with cost of living pressures.
3: A cheaper trip to work, a lower rego bill, a child getting to school for free, a family saving money on dental care, glasses, kinder or energy bills, a household with a bit more room at the end of the week. That is what this budget is all about.
12: There's extra funding for public transport, cutting car regos, repairing roads and school infrastructure,

0: Regional Cities Victoria claims the budget tells regional communities to do more with less. Works on Inland Rail will continue through parts of the Goulburn Valley. That's despite reports the scheme is being axed between Parkes and Brisbane. Briefly, Campaspe Shire is encouraging residents to recycle smarter as it rolls out diversion baskets in a new trial. And over to sport, Jack Whitlock's impressive AFL campaign has been rewarded with a new Rising Star nomination. The Shepparton-born forward starred for Port Adelaide last Friday night against the Crows, collecting 14 disposals and a goal.
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2: Hey, I'm Michaela Savage. Less than a week to go until the federal budget is handed down. Treasurer Jim Chalmers has told Seven the government is taking inflation into account.
3: In this budget, what people will see is a very, very responsible budget. Takes the inflation challenge seriously, recognises that people are under pressure and manages the public finances in the most responsible way that we can.
2: It comes after the Reserve Bank raised rates for a third consecutive time yesterday, putting more pressure on many Aussies with a mortgage. While we're expecting a fuel security package to be announced today, focusing on upping Australia's supply. Amid concerns over more young Aussies being radicalised online, including through gaming platforms, the federal government will spend $74 million over 2 years establishing a new counter-terrorism online centre. It'll be led by ASIO and the AFP. And this one's for all the Bluey fans. Australia Post is releasing its first ever $2 Bluey dollar buck coin collection today.
1: HCF are not for profit, so they're not for paying out profits to shareholders. They are for paying benefits above industry average per premium dollar.
2: Alton has copped a $75,000 fine for its management of Elijah Hollins. The Blues CEO, Graham Wright, says Carlton has not lost sight of ensuring Elijah and his family continue to receive all the support and care they need. Every AFL club has to appoint a full-time psychologist in the wake of the incident. And as the cost of living continues to hit Aussie families, general admission tickets for games at the MCG and at Marvel between rounds 10 and 15 are set to be reduced from $27 to $20.
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1: Hit weather.
0: Late showers with a top of 18 degrees in store for the Goulburn Valley today. Tomorrow, a possible shower and just 13. Then as for Friday, cloudy and 18 degrees. And listener knows what Aussie ears want to hear. 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
10: 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Right now, DJ Konski to kickstart your morning.

Jacko and John, hit 96.9. Call me right now, 131060, if you would like to get in the draw for our fit and fabulous Mother's Day prize. It includes a six-month Reforma Pilates membership, including full gym access, all thanks to Fernwood Shepparton. Also, a $250 clothing voucher, all thanks to Traffic Boutique. 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Call me 131060.

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4: Hi, it's Claire here. How are you going?
0: Good, Claire. What are you up to this morning?
4: Just finished work.
0: Oh, nice. Now, Claire, have you sorted out a Mother's Day gift for this Sunday?
4: No, I haven't been out shopping yet.
0: I think we're in the same boat, Claire. Hey, does your mum, would she appreciate a gym or a Pilates membership as well as a clothing voucher by any chance?
4: Oh, definitely. She definitely loves shopping. That's her main thing that she likes to do, and she's always out there helping everyone out. She works at a nursing house and she goes above and beyond for all of them, and she's always giving to everyone, so it'd be nice to get something for herself.
0: Yeah, for sure. Oh, she sounds awesome. Claire?
4: She really is.
0: Yes, I reckon let's get her in that draw, Claire, for our Fit and Fabulous prize. How does that sound?
4: Oh, thank you so much.
0: More chances if you keep it locked to the GV's Hit 96.9 is where you're giving away a massive Mother's Day prize. All in time for this Sunday.
1: 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And this is my song, House Tour.

0: Swift on Hit 96.9, where you get up with Dan and Christy. And this morning, they were talking people naming stuff. And it's fair to say, Donna, who called through, pretty much names everything.
1: So what have you got?
2: 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It's a big monstera.
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2: Our sourdough starter is called Red Jared. We've got my car's called Harriet. My daughter's car's called Sherry. And our caravan's called Valerie.
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